0: NYPD cops acted appropriately, saying that officers kept New Yorkers safe by encouraging them to celebrate responsibly. But some people did not. A school bus was set on fire. There were stabbings and shootings reported. Some people who climbed scaffolding. Others set off fireworks. The mayor says if you are going to come to the parade on Thursday, come early.
1: I would say 2 hours, but I know that New Yorkers will likely come far before then. And we're going to make sure that we take every precaution that this be a safe and joyous moment for New Yorkers. Because as we all know, people have been waiting their entire lives for this.
0: It has been and was a very impressive run by the New York Knicks. Well, New York City voters are turning out in impressive numbers for early primary voting. The Board of Elections says more than 66,000 people cast ballots during the first weekend of 2026 primary voting. Early voting does continue through Saturday, June 22nd, primary day, Tuesday, June 24th. Going back to New Jersey, the Silk City is holding its Restaurant Week. Patterson Restaurant Week is back. Organizers say the theme is World of Flavors, and that features a wide array of cuisines from around the globe, including Palestinian, Jamaican, and Peruvian foods. Participating restaurants across New Jersey's third largest city will be offering 1792 meal deals to honor Patterson's history. Patterson was established in 1792 as America's first planned industrial city. Mostly clear overnight, a low near 59. That breeze is going to stick around. And tomorrow, a little less breezy, sunny, topping out near 78. There is the potential for rain in the forecast on Wednesday. Thursday morning should be dry for the parade. And I'm James Flippin.
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2: A Shania Twain biopic is officially heading to the big screen, but it's okay. Shania herself is involved. The film is simply called Shania. It'll tell the story of Twain's remarkable journey from a difficult childhood in Ontario to becoming one of the biggest selling female artists in music history, making her a global superstar. Masters of the Universe hits theaters this week. One of Hollywood's biggest nostalgia moments of the summer is finally arriving.
3: And the Masters of the Universe.
2: The movie features Jared Leto and Idris Elba. It's considered one of the most anticipated franchise revivals of 2026. Rapper Drake has achieved an odd but prestigious milestone. He's now had at least one song reach every single chart position from number 1 through number 40 on the Billboard Hot 100. Cooper Lawrence, Entertainment News, Worldwide News Network, New York.
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10: Where do you want me to take it, Rita? 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
10: 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I gave President Trump a report card, and if you look at the policies one by one, and the way I evaluate the policies is not ideology, but do they help primarily working class Americans, because that's the majority of us. And he's done very well on those. Inflation is down. We'll get the report on Friday. The unemployment rate's under control. A lot of prices coming down. Not insurance premiums. Really have to work on that. And some food. 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You're going to go to Whole Foods. I don't know who advertises on WABC, but those are premium places, and John knows that people buy groceries with an eye on the price. But you have to shop around, and if you do, you're not going to get hurt that badly. Gas down, utilities, though, are very stubborn. So on the economy, which is the main driver for next November, I'd say you got a B after 1 year, which isn't bad, because it was heading south real fast under Biden. Foreign affairs is pretty good. Particularly Gaza, boy, that was a tough one. And he calmed that down. And but people, Americans don't vote on foreign policy. It is the messaging that is a problem for the Trump administration.
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3: July 21st, 1944. President Franklin D. Roosevelt decides to let the delegates at the Democratic National Convention choose his vice presidential running mate, essentially abandoning his existing VP, Henry Wallace, who wanted to stay in the job. The nod ended up going to Harry Truman, and when FDR died less than 9 months later, Truman, and not Wallace, became the president of the United States.
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7: There's a recall for organic baby formula.
8: The maker of Nara Organics powdered infant formula is voluntarily recalling all its products after three babies were hospitalized with infant botulism. That formula is sold nationally at Target. All three babies have been treated and should recover. Botulism can be fatal in as many as 10% of cases. Over the winter, there was an outbreak of 48 cases of botulism linked to baby formula made by ByHeart. Michael Wallace, Worldwide News Network.
7: If you think the best time to go to the dentist is tooth-hurty, then congrats, you've embraced the dad joke. And a new study finds that the healthiest thing you can do to bond with others is tell a dad joke. Despite the groans and the eye rolls, researchers at the Center for Open Science found that while dads themselves find the jokes funny, everyone else does too. They call it the social glue between fathers and children. The study found the corny punchlines give an emotional lift. Cooper Lawrence, Worldwide News Network, New York.
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9: The driver accused of killing a Nassau police officer in a high-speed drunk driving crash back in January is pleading guilty. The Nassau PBA president says the pain will remain with the family for a long time.
10: This family is destroyed. You want to talk about closure? There's no closure.
9: Matthew Smith admitted to drinking for several hours at multiple establishments before the crash on January the 31st in St. James. He was 20 years old at the time. Just after 6 a.m. on the morning of the 31st, Smith ran a stop sign at approximately 70 miles an hour and crashed into Officer Patricia Espinosa's police vehicle, killing her. Smith is facing up to 22 years in prison when he's sentenced next month. The ex-wife of the admitted Gilgo Beach serial killer, Rex Heuermann, says she will not attend his sentencing this coming week in New York. Heuermann, who confessed to killing eight women, is scheduled to be sentenced on June 17th, that's this coming Wednesday, and is expected to receive consecutive life sentences without the possibility of parole. Asa Ellerup's attorney says she believes the day should be centered on the victims, their families, and the profound impact these crimes have had on their lives. Meanwhile, Ellerup and Heuermann's adult daughter, Victoria, are being sued by one of Heuermann's victims' sons for profits the two made from media deals and documentaries about the crimes. Sag Harbor residents have been showing up for the family of the 12-year-old boy who died on a school trip to Pennsylvania last month. Pearson Middle High School sixth grader Cesar Gunke died when the raft he was riding on

0: capsized during a whitewater rafting excursion on the Lehigh River. Sag Harbour helpers and the Sag Harbour Fire Department organized a vigil for community members to come and share their memories and well wishes for Cesar's family. Sag Harbour Mayor Thomas Gardella said it was a demonstration of the community's commitment to standing alongside Cesar's family while they grieve. And that's the news for Long Island on WLIR, Long Island's most listened to radio station. I'm John Terrett.
1: 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It's the Stone Zone.
2: A man who's gone through hell, but he's kept going, and he's smart, and he's strong, and people love him. Not everybody, but people love him and respect him. Roger Stone. Where's Roger Stone?
1: Here's Roger Stone.
3: This week, from June 15th to June 17th, some of the most powerful leaders on Earth have gathered in the picturesque lakeside town of Évian-les-Bains, France, for the annual Group of Seven, better known as the G7 Summit. The G7 is an informal organization composed of the United States, the United Kingdom, Canada, France, Germany, Italy, and Japan. Together, these nations represent some of the world's largest economies and have long coordinated policy on matters involving global finance, trade, energy, security, and geopolitics. The European Union also participates in the proceedings, while host nations frequently invite additional countries to attend portions of the summit. This year, France has extended invitations to leaders from India, Brazil, South Korea, Kenya, and several other nations from the Middle East. See, the G7 was established in the 1970s during a period of economic turmoil and was originally intended to provide a forum where the leaders of the industrialized democracies could discuss major international challenges and coordinate their responses. But over the decades, it has evolved into something much larger. See, while the organization possesses no formal legislative authority, its meetings often shape the direction of global economies and foreign policy. Decisions reached at these gatherings can influence everything from energy prices and trade agreements to military alliances and international sanctions. This year's summit may prove to be one of the most consequential in recent memory. The leaders' meetings in France are confronting a world that looks dramatically different from the one that existed just a decade ago. The war in Ukraine continues. The Middle East has been shaken by conflicts involving Iran and the recent disruption of shipping through the Strait of Hormuz, we spoke about earlier. China continues to expand its economic and geopolitical influence around the globe. Artificial intelligence is rapidly transforming industries and labor markets. Debt burdens throughout the developing world are reaching alarming levels. At the same time, voters across much of the Western world are increasingly skeptical about the very institutions that once claimed to guide the international order. See, in many ways, the summit is taking place at a historic inflection point. The global system that emerged after the collapse of the Soviet Union was built on the assumption that Western democracies would dominate the international order indefinitely. The United States stood as the world's lone superpower. Globalization accelerated, international institutions expanded their influence, political leaders spoke confidently about a future defined by ever-increasing economic integration and international cooperation. But many of those very assumptions are just no longer true. The rise of China has fundamentally altered the balance of global power. India is also emerging as an economic giant. Nations throughout the Middle East, Asia, Africa, and Latin America are asserting greater independence and pursuing their interests rather than automatically aligning with Washington, Brussels, or other traditional centers of power. The world is becoming increasingly multipolar. That reality hangs over every conversation taking place in Évian-les-Bains. President Donald Trump arrives at the summit at perhaps the most consequential and controversial figure in attendance. Whether one supports him or opposes him, there is no denying that Trump has challenged many of the assumptions that have governed Western policymaking for decades. Long before it became fashionable, he questioned trade arrangements that disadvantaged American workers and American families. He challenged the open border policies that undermined our national sovereignty. He criticized international agreements that imposed obligations on the United States while allowing our competitors to gain huge advantages. His critics called him disruptive. Many American voters, however, called him right. The debates Trump helped to ignite are now occurring across much of the Western world. Citizens increasingly demand governments that place their own national interests ahead of international consensus. They expect leaders to protect their borders, to strengthen domestic industries, to secure reliable energy supplies, and to prioritize the needs of their own people. The old political orthodoxy is now under siege. One of the clearest examples I can think of is energy policy. For years, many Western leaders pursued policies based on the assumption that traditional energy sources could be rapidly phased out without significant consequences. Recent events have proved the danger of that kind of thinking. The disruption of shipping through the Strait of Hormuz remind the world that energy security remains inseparable from national security. Nations that control their own energy resources enjoy a huge strategic advantage that cannot be replicated through political rhetoric or bureaucratic planning. The economic shocks caused by recent conflicts have reinforced another lesson. Supply chains matter. Manufacturing matters. Domestic production matters. And of course, national resilience matters. The citizens of many Western countries are rediscovering truths that previous generations understood instinctively. A nation that cannot produce what it needs eventually becomes dependent on those who can. A nation that abandons its industries weakens its own foundations. A nation that loses control of its borders eventually loses control of its future. These concerns are not limited to the United States. They're increasingly evident through Europe, Canada, and beyond. Perhaps the most significant issue confronting the leaders gathered in France is the growing gap between governing elites and ordinary citizens. Trust in major institutions has declined dramatically throughout much of the Western world. Citizens question whether the experts, the bureaucrats, and the international organizations that promised us prosperity and stability have delivered at all on those promises. The rise of populist movements across multiple continents reflects this growing skepticism. People want accountability. The people, I think, want transparency. They want governments that serve citizens rather than institutions. That demand for accountability represents one of the defining political developments of our time. It is what explains the rise of Donald J. Trump. As America approaches our 250th anniversary, this debate carries significant, special significance. The United States was founded upon the principle that government derives its legitimacy from the consent of the governed. That revolutionary idea remains just as relevant today as it was in 1776. The future will not be determined solely by declarations issued at international summits by multinational, international organizations and elites. It will be determined on whether governments can regain the trust of their citizens. The future belongs not to unelected bureaucrats, but to self-government, not to global abstractions, but to sovereign nations, not to fashionable theories, but to practical policies that improve the lives of real, actual people and families. So the leaders gathered in France may not fully realize it yet, but the world they inherited is quickly disappearing. The post-Cold War order is fading, the era of unquestioned globalization is ending, and a new chapter is beginning. The chapters that thrive in this new era will be those that remember a simple truth that history has repeatedly confirmed. Government exists to serve their people, not the other way around. That's the real story of what's unfolding at the G7 summit, and is a story that will shape the future of America and the world to come. More recently, on the South lawn of the White House this weekend, President Donald Trump kicked off America's 250th anniversary celebration in a way that only Donald Trump could. It was his 80th birthday, and against the backdrop of the Executive Mansion, beneath the flags of the United States and the branches of our armed forces, thousands gathered for UFC Freedom 250, the first professional sporting event ever held on the White House grounds. The event featured championship fights, military flyovers by the Blue Angels and the Thunderbirds, patriotic music, and chants of USA, USA, echoing across the nation's capital. To many Americans, it was more than a sporting event. It was a declaration that the celebration of America is back after years of national self-doubt, historical revisionism, and cultural pessimism. President Trump has launched America's semi-quincentennial, not with an apology for America, but with an outright celebration of American greatness. See, that may explain why the event infuriated so many liberals and members of the political and media establishment. See, for years, America's cultural elites have seemed uncomfortable with the very idea of patriotism or American exceptionalism. They spent decades teaching Americans to focus on every failure possible while minimizing our nation's greatest triumphs. They've encouraged young people to view our history through the narrow prism of grievance rather than achievement. They have attempted to transform pride in America into something that must be qualified, explained, or apologized for. Well, the American people never accepted that narrative, the one that the elites tried to force on us. As our nation approaches its 250th anniversary on July 4th, something extraordinary is happening in this country. Patriotism is making a comeback. The way I see it, across the country, Americans are rediscovering their history and their heritage and their pride in the greatest nation ever created by man. They're flying flags. They're attending historical reenactments. They're visiting battlefields, monuments, and museums. They're teaching their children about the founding fathers rather than apologizing for them. More importantly, they're rejecting the false choice between acknowledging America's imperfections and celebrating America's greatness. The United States was founded upon one of the most revolutionary ideas in human history. The Declaration of Independence proclaimed that our rights come not from kings or governments or bureaucrats or political parties, but from God. The Constitution created a system of limited government designed to protect individual liberty. The Bill of Rights established protections for free speech, religion, due process, private property, and self-government, unlike anything we've ever seen before. Those ideas changed human history. In fact, I would argue they still do. Yet for much of the last two decades, powerful institutions have worked relentlessly to undermine confidence in those American principles. Under President Barack Hussein Obama, America witnessed an unprecedented effort to redefine how citizens viewed their own country. Obama famously stated that he wanted to fundamentally transform the United States of America. In many respects, he attempted to do precisely that. His administration increasingly promoted the notion that America's history was primarily a story of oppression rather than opportunity. Traditional civic education gave way to ideological activism. Patriotism became suspect. National borders became just an inconvenience. Historical figures were judged not only within the context of their own times, but through the political standards of the present. While the consequences have been profound, an entire generation was taught to focus more on America's shortcoming than its achievements. Children learned more about America did wrong than what America did right. They learned about slavery, but not enough about the abolitionists who ended it. They learned about segregation, but not about the sacrifices that dismantled it. And now we learn that Barack Obama, in the making of his multi-million-dollar presidential library, is stiffing the black entrepreneurs and tradesmen who built that landmark. That is the story of Barack Obama, but this is the story of the great American comeback. I'm Roger Stone. You're listening to Stone Zone. Don't go away, because we'll be right back.
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9: 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I'm Cooper Lawrence. Police in South Africa say they arrested a man at the airport for allegedly trafficking live venomous scorpions in his suitcase.
10: The South Africa Police Service said a 28-year-old man was stopped at Cape Town International Airport Friday when police received a tip about a man who had scorpions. Once his luggage was searched, police found 150 of the scorpions individually wrapped in plastic and tucked away between his clothing. The scorpions are now at a wildlife haven for safekeeping as the market value for them is being assessed. Bill Rakoff, Worldwide News Network.
9: Rapper and producer French Montana has offered to help the taxi cab driver whose car was demolished after the Knicks won the championship. As fans celebrated the win, one viral clip found fans taking over a taxi driver's car so he could only watch in shock as the mob destroyed his way of making a living. French Montana wants to get him back on his feet. This is the Worldwide News Network.
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2: I'm Cooper Lawrence. President Trump has arrived in France for the start of the G7 summit. The new peace deal with Iran will be a big topic. He says the discussion surrounding the reopening of the Strait of Hormuz and a 60-day ceasefire is what's going on there. News Nation's Joel Khalil has more.
3: What this discussion would do is play out the plans for Iran to get back some of its frozen assets to the tune of hundreds of billions of dollars, potentially. Both President Trump and Vice President Vance have said that it will be their goal to make sure that if Iran doesn't comply with the nuclear deal that is set out by the United States, that there will be no money that is unfrozen. Those things are going to be contingent with each other.
2: DePaul history professor and terrorism analyst Tom Mikaitis is cautiously optimistic about this deal.
4: But the two uncertainties are sanctions and of course, the nuclear material. And the wild card is the state of Israel, which is very unhappy with this deal. And there's been apparently some very intense exchanges between the president and Prime Minister Netanyahu.
2: New details have emerged about the suspect who was killed after opening fire on three Philadelphia police officers Saturday night. Police Commissioner Kevin Bethel.
5: Officers responded to a shooting incident. A car was shot up. During that period, there was an individual who came up and engaged them multiple times. Multiple times they asked that person to stand down.
2: The shooter has been identified as Eric Franks. He was described as a father of two and former Marine. Two injured officers remain in the hospital. A third was released this afternoon. Military officials at Edwards Air Force Base are confirming 8 crew members are dead after the crash of a B-52 bomber. Worldwide News military analyst, retired Army Major Mike Lyons, explains the magnitude of a B-52's capabilities.
6: The B-52 is the backbone of America's strategic bombing capability. It can carry 70,000 pounds of weapons, fly at 50,000 feet, and strike any target on Earth with both conventional and nuclear weapons. With only 76 remaining in the entire inventory and the production line closed since 1962, each one is irreplaceable.
2: If you only have a few glasses of wine a week, new research finds even that isn't good. A sweeping new study led by the University of Toronto and Columbia University finds there is no safe level of alcohol consumption and there's no protective health benefit at any amount. The study found 1 in 25 risk of dying from an alcohol-related cause like liver disease. One woman was killed, another is in critical condition after they were swept out to sea while sleeping on a beach in Santa Cruz, California. The rough surf was to blame. This is the Worldwide News Network.
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2: A parade is set for Thursday in honor of the NBA champions, the New York Knicks, who beat the San Antonio Spurs 94-90 over the weekend. New York City Mayor Zoran Mamdani shared some details.
7: There's going to be a ceremony at City Hall, then there's going to be a ticker tape parade, and we're also going to be presenting keys to the city to the team.
2: Mayor Mamdani is encouraging New Yorkers who plan to celebrate to come out early.
8: I would say 2 hours, but I know that New Yorkers will likely come far before then. We take every precaution that this be a safe and joyous moment for New Yorkers, because as we all know, people have been waiting their entire lives for this.
2: The team's parade route will start in Lower Manhattan at 10 a.m. They'll head north on Broadway to City Hall. This is the first ever ticker tape parade for the Knicks. They were the NBA champs in 1970 and 1973, but they didn't get a parade because of the policy changes by former Mayor John Lindsay. Mayor Mamdani is backing up the NYPD for their actions during Saturday's celebrations following the Knicks' NBA championship win. The NYPD says at least 63 people were arrested and 10 officers were injured during chaotic celebrations across New York City Saturday night. Mamdani believes the NYPD acted appropriately, saying officers kept New Yorkers safe by encouraging them to celebrate responsibly. It comes after one school bus was set on fire, stabbings and shootings were reported, and people climbed scaffold while others set off fireworks. Jury selection begins today in the federal death penalty trial of a man charged in the 2022 racially motivated mass shooting at Top Supermarket in Buffalo, New York. Peyton Gendron is already serving life in prison with no chance of parole after pleading guilty to the murders of 10 black people in state court. The death penalty is now at the center of his federal case. U.S. District Judge Lawrence Velardo will preside over the trial, giving prospective jurors instructions that describe the allegations against Gendron before they answer an extensive written questionnaire. If found guilty, the jurors will determine whether he should be executed. New York City voters are turning out in impressive numbers for early primary voting. The Board of Elections says more than 66,000 people cast ballots during the first weekend of 2026 primary voting. More than a third were Brooklyn voters, followed closely by Manhattan, with Queens, the Bronx, and Staten Island bringing up the rear. High interest in this primary is driven by fierce competition in several Democratic congressional races. That includes former city comptroller Brad Lander's effort to unseat Representative Daniel Goldman in the 10th CD, which covers Lower Manhattan and Brooklyn's waterfront neighborhoods. Early voting continues through Sunday, June 22nd. Primary day is Tuesday, June 24th. Overnight, mostly clear skies, a light breeze, and a low of 61. Tuesday, sunny and a high of 78. I'm Cooper Lawrence. And don't forget, the news never stops at WABCradio.com.
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0: confidential computing to the world. And we're allowing encryption all the way down to the hardware level so that you can own your data from end to end using whatever AI infrastructure you'd like to. And that means that you are actually able to run the most sensitive data sets while still owning all of your IP, your copyright, your material non-public information for governments, confidential information and classified information. And this is something that most AI platforms don't allow you to do today, but you wouldn't know if you didn't read the terms and conditions.
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4: A man is suing the Suffolk Police Department after dashcam video caught footage of a violent arrest. Craig Manning was pulled over April the 2nd for a traffic stop. He requested a supervisor and refused to get out of his car. Officers then went inside and forced him out of the vehicle. His lawyers slammed the police behavior.
5: He should never have been charged with any criminal charges, and he was. The arrest was wrong.
4: The Suffolk County PBA president said Manning escalated the incident by not complying with officers' commands. The heat is on across Long Island as local municipalities throughout the area are taking measures to keep us all cool. The town of Hempstead is opening its splash for residents a week ahead of schedule. All 9 town splash pads are now open as the heat index values reach the 80s and 90s. It's going to be that way for the rest of this week, by the way. The pads are located at Lido Beach Town Park, Baldwin Park, Bernard Brown Park, Bluegrass Lane, Elmont Road Park, Hendrickson Avenue Park, Seaman's Neck Park, Walcott Road, and Coe's Neck Park. And just to reiterate, the weather's pretty good for all of us in this fantastic tourist area that we live in. It's going to be a mixture of sunshine and clouds, but the temperature right up there in the 80s all week. A U.S. postal worker on Long Island is being indicted for rape and sexual misconduct charges involving two 15-year-old girls. Authorities say Jenry Buistan Gutamo was on the job back on May the 11th when he offered a ride to a 15-year-old girl that he knew and allegedly drove her to a remote area where he's said to have sexually assaulted her in his truck. Buistan Gutamo was arrested, prompting a now 19-year-old woman to come forward with similar allegations. He's been ordered to be held as the case plays out and is due back in court next month. And that's the news for Long Island on WLIR, Long Island's most listened to radio station. I'm John Terrett.
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6: Are plummeting after U.S. and Iran officials signed off on a deal to end the war.
7: In the Memorandum of Understanding, there's a 60-day ceasefire framework that reportedly reopens the Strait of Hormuz. President Trump saying from the G7 summit in France,
8: "The strait is already partially opened. As you know, they're doing a little hunting for a couple of mines that they've already found."
7: And says the strait will fully reopen Friday. Trump saying of a breakthrough in negotiations,
8: "It's a different set of leaders. As you know, the first set is gone, the second set is gone, and we found the third set to be very smart, strong."
7: James Flippin for the Worldwide News Network.
6: If you think the best time to go to the dentist is 2:30, then congrats, you've embraced the dad joke. A new study finds that's the healthiest thing you can do to bond with others. The study found the corny punchlines give emotional lift while easing stress. Cooper Lawrence, Worldwide News Network, New York.
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10: 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So much to talk about.

0: You fascists gonna lose. And people are in an audience actually, what, clapping and dancing to this? Oh, man. You're telling me about a blue wave with Democrat? I don't know. I think that the very far left love this stuff, but people, normal people, just the normies, forget like Republican or Democrat, independent, normies. It should literally be a political party. Normies with common sense. All right. Normies with common sense. CS. All right. NWCS. Okay. That should be a party. And I have a feeling they would probably reject that. That was tough to listen to. Play half of that one more time, Phil, because it was really that bad.
1: Oh, you fascists bound to lose. You're bound to lose. You fascists bound to lose.
0: Okay, that's good. Yeah, that's the Democratic Party these days. Meanwhile, let's go to Graham Plattner, who we get to talk about on this show every day. The neo-Nazi guy with the Nazi tattoo. The guy who said that black people don't tip. The guy who says that women should be more adult. And if they were more adult, they would avoid being raped. The guy who mocked a Purple Heart recipient because he got shot four times protecting his platoon. Plattner, a former military guy himself, saying the MRFer deserved to die. The communist who believes that we should embrace China's philosophy on the economy and governance in general. The guy who says that border security should be defunded. ICE should be abolished along with DHS. That guy running in Maine. And now polls are showing that Susan Collins is basically tied, which means she's ahead, which means that he's going to lose. And every Democrat who ever lectured anybody on the moral high ground, standing up to fascists, well, you just lost that whole alleged platform. Meanwhile, Plattner called John Fetterman, the one common sense guy on the Democrat side, an a-hole. And here's how Fetterman responds. With Kristen Welker on NBC's Meet the Press on Sunday, cut number four, go.
2: Let me ask you about what he has said about you. This is what he said about you at a recent town hall. I want to give you the opportunity to respond. He says, I get a lot of criticisms. I get a lot of criticisms about the way this government functions, but in order for us to make it functional, we're gonna have to do stuff. And you can't just go down there and be John Fetterman and just sort of be. And he uses an expletive. What's your response to that criticism, Senator?
3: Oh, I'm devastated. I'm devastated. the guy that, you know, the tough guy that roughs up, you know, ex-girlfriends and then the guy with the Nazi tattoo and all those things. So for me, like, I'll take everything he says as a badge of honor. And he's going to find out. You know, like once, you know, if he does win, he's going to find out he's going to be 100 out of 100. And now, you know, you're not going to drag Jeff Bezos in. You know, you're not going to, you know, he was bragging. I'm going to get.
0: Plattner calls Fetterman an a-hole, and Fetterman for the win comes back and calls Plattner a dick and then lists all the things, by the way. Why Democrats are such hypocrites when it comes to these things, except for John Fetterman. Well, again, the most refreshing change in one politician's I think I have ever seen to this point. Meanwhile, you're going to love this. Here is Joy Reid, formerly of MSNBC, somehow managed to get fired from that insane asylum, which is really hard to do. And she was speaking at this anti-Trump UFC rally, talking about how, you know, along with Jim Acosta and Scott Pelley, they were just fired for doing their jobs in holding this administration, the Trump administration, accountable. One little problem with that argument that I'll tell you about on the other side, cut number 12, go.
4: Scott Pelley fired from CBS by the clack of far-right ideologues who bought it and handed it over to a zealot named Barry Weiss, who may soon
0: Barry Weiss is a
4: zealot. She may soon also control CNN.
0: Good.
4: Jim Acosta out at CNN. Karen Atia fired from the Washington Post, and me more than a year ago. All of us shown the door.
0: Yes, she was shown the door because she stood up to the administration. I'm wondering, though, Joy Reid did work from 2021 to 2025, right? That did happen. That's when the Auto Pen administration was in power. So when it comes to, look, if you're a journalist and you want to hold the powerful accountable without fear or favor to party by simple scrutiny, asking questions, digging for the truth, everybody is for that. However, when you only stand up to one administration with the most bias possible, takes, well, suddenly you can't be taken seriously. And I have receipts, by the way, because here we go in cut number, let's see. Six. Here is Joy Reid talking about Kamala Harris's 2024 campaign. This is the night of the election in 2024 when Trump was announced to be the winner. And this is the takeaway that Joy Reid had, you know, the honest journalist that she's talking about herself being. Cut number six, go.
5: Hey, that, you know, anyone who has experienced or been in the United States for any period of time and experienced this country's history and knows it cannot have believed that it would be easy to elect a woman president, let alone a woman of color. Mm-hmm. Let's just be clear. Mm-hmm. And nothing that was true yesterday about how flawlessly this campaign was run is not true now. I mean, this really was an historic, flawlessly run campaign.
0: Flawlessly. Oh, they spent $1.7 billion in 107 days. They didn't win one swing state, all seven of them. They lost the popular vote. Republicans took back the Senate. They held the House. Flawlessly run campaign. It's the worst campaign I have ever seen in my life. That's all due respect to Michael Dukakis, all right, and John Kerry. This was profoundly horrible. And she's talking about how it was flawless? Oh, man, oh, man. Anyway, this is Joe Concha. This is the Joe Concha Show. We'll wrap this puppy up in just a moment.
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6: 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Here's Jake Novak.
12: Are you in the market for a new elite Toyota GR GT sports car? Have you scheduled your interview? Yep. Toyota says it's going to make prospective buyers of its $225,000 performance vehicle pass a, quote, mental fitness interview at local Lexus dealerships before they'll be cleared to make the buy. Yeah, this sounds like a marketing ploy, but guess what? It's already working. With Movin' America, I'm Jake Novak.
13: Worldwide News Network update. I'm Cooper Lawrence. California Governor Gavin Newsom said that President Trump has sent the Department of Justice after him and his wife. He claims he's being targeted for being a, quote, political enemy, despite no evidence that Newsom or his wife committed any crimes. He says he's not alone in being targeted. Trump has done this before.
14: Ask Jerome Powell. Sent them after James Comey, Trish James, Adam Schiff. He sent them after Tim Walz and a woman that a jury found Donald Trump had sexually abused. One by one, anyone who has challenged Donald Trump has ended up on his hit list.
13: Some Senate Republicans are voicing displeasure with House Speaker Mike Johnson after he called on the party to reform Social Security if the GOP keeps control of Congress next year. This is based on a report last week by Social Security warning that the beneficiaries would see checks cut by 22%. This is the Worldwide News Network.
6: If you missed Joe Concha, here is what you missed.
0: 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But again, it's just so disturbing that we had somebody running a major intelligence organization who clearly could not think objectively. 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
0: You know what I mean? 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
2: I'm Cooper Lawrence. President Trump is at the G7 summit in France. The president met today with world leaders, some of whom have criticized his handling of the Iran conflict. But the president says the end justifies the means.
3: We ended up making a deal. I felt badly that we had to go back on the attack for 2 nights. And I thought a third, but we made it before that happened. But I think a lot of great things are going to happen in the Middle East right now. And very importantly, the oil is plummeting down.
2: The president says the deal is signed, but Democratic leader Chuck Schumer says they have yet to see any of the details. With more on the proposed peace deal between the U.S. and Iran, here's News Nation's Hannah Brandt.
4: Importantly, that this will mean the Strait of Hormuz opens immediately and without tolls, which is something we know Iranian leadership had been pushing to do, to charge tolls. The president says that will not be happening. Now, the prime minister of Pakistan says the official signing ceremony is going to take place this upcoming Friday in Switzerland. It's unclear who from the United States will attend. The Pakistan prime minister also saying that mediators are going to be having discussions over the next few days to lay out what the next steps look like.
2: Florida announced it's suing TikTok for violating the state's social media ban for minors. Attorney General James Uthmeyer says the app targets children.
5: Time is up for TikTok. TikTok happens to be one of the most egregious social media applications when it comes to the dangers that are there at the fingertips of kids. Harmful sexual content, addictive features. They designed the application with unlimited scrolling.
2: He said the app is designed to keep kids stuck on their screens for hours. California Governor Gavin Newsom says he's being targeted by the Department of Justice and President Trump. Newsom released a video today laying out that claim.
6: Newsom says President Trump is corrupt and turning various federal agencies, including the DOJ, into his personal sources of power.
7: In recent days, federal agents have knocked on the doors of family, friends, and former employees.
6: But the investigation may be connected to Newsom's wife, Jennifer Siebold Newsom, and whether or not she properly paid taxes. Newsom laying out others he's identified as political targets.
7: Ask Jerome Powell. Sent them after James Comey, Trish James, Adam Schiff. He sent them after Tim Walz.
6: James Flippin for the Worldwide News Network.
2: Officials at Edwards Air Force Base are confirming 8 people are dead after the crash of an Air Force B-52 shortly after takeoff this morning. Worldwide News military analyst, retired Army Major Mike Lyons, says B-52s have been used for over 70 years and are an important tool for the military. This is the Worldwide News Network.
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2: The FBI is now leading the investigation into an ICE agent shooting at a van Monday morning in South Jersey. This comes after initial reports of the van hitting the agent as it sped off. Stafford Township Police gave an afternoon update and is no longer saying the agent was hit, but rather they were hurt in some unexplained way. ICE agents were trying to detain the van driver around 9:30 a.m. Monday on Route 72, but police say an agent shot out the van's rear window as it sped off and got away.
8: Just to see the fans so excited, to see city so alive and so together, it means a lot.
9: That's what it's really about, to be able to have
8: this game of sports bring around the whole city and unite them as one.
2: New York City is getting ready for the ticker tape parade celebrating the Knicks. New Yorkers are already making plans on how they're going to get there.
10: I've been to every ticker tape parade when all the Yankees won, when the Giants won. I've pretty much been in the last, couple of decades, right? But this one is going to be so historic. Come on.
11: They might as well just say that that's a national holiday day for the New York City people because nobody's going to work that day. I'm not going to work that day.
2: The parade will go through the Canyon of Heroes, starting in Battery Park and ending in City Hall. This is the first parade for the Knicks since the last time they won the championship when then-Mayor John Lindsay got rid of the parades for more informal receptions. Governor Mikey Sherrill is trying to crack down on junk fees that hit New Jersey residents. Today, Sherrill signed an executive order that directs all state agencies to look at industries they regulate to identify all hidden junk fees and recommend actions to protect consumers. Sherrill wants to implement all-in pricing, which would require companies to alert consumers of total charge before purchasing. The governor says some companies sneak in handling, termination, convenience, and other fees that she says hit working families and seniors the hardest. Somerset County firefighters are blaming a lightning strike for a major strip mall fire overnight. Flames broke out just before midnight Sunday in a 99-cent store at a strip mall on Hamilton Street in Franklin Township. Fire, fueled by heavy winds, quickly spread to the five other stores in the strip mall, including a supermarket. The 99-cent store is now just a pile of rubble while the others are heavily damaged. Fortunately, nobody was hurt because all the businesses were closed at that hour. Thousands of fans streamed into the Meadowlands to watch the first World Cup game in the New York metro area this weekend and saw Morocco and Brazil play to a draw 1-1. For their part, New Jersey Transit officials sold about half their tickets and declared the day a success. After the game, NJ Transit used shuttle buses to take fans back to Secaucus. France and Senegal square off in the next game Tuesday at 3 p.m. Overnight, mostly clear skies and a light breeze with a low of 61. Tuesday, sunny, high of 78. Wednesday, chance of showers, possible thunderstorms in the afternoon, high of 76. I'm Cooper Lawrence for 77 WABC News.
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15: You want my card, Sean? 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
1: 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Feisty, fearless, and fair. She's an Emmy-winning journalist from the White House to war zones, telling all sides of the story. This is The Rita Cosby Show

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1: Britain will ban anyone under 16 from social media apps. News Nation's Brian Enton has that story.
2: Children will be blocked from what the Prime Minister calls harmful functions, including live streaming, and the restrictions will also apply to gaming sites too. Listen to what the Prime Minister said.
3: Social media is making our children unhappy and unsafe. And as a parent, as much as a Prime Minister, I just can't let that go on anymore. Because our children deserve better.
1: A new UNICEF report ranked children's mental health across more than 40 higher-income countries. The Netherlands were number one, measuring high on factors of life satisfaction and lower teen suicide rates. The U.S. tied for 38th with Australia and Belgium. Researchers also looked at the strength of social ties, parenting schedules, and independence. Cooper Lawrence, Worldwide News Network, New York.
4: If you missed Rita Cosby, here's what you missed.
5: A tale of two mayors, Mayor Eric Adams. Zoran Mondani comes in and Mayor Eric Adams came out and said, you know what? I don't dislike Zoran Mondani, but I definitely dislike a lot of his policies, and I feel they're going to be very dangerous and very, very tumultuous for New York. And bravo for him for speaking out, because this is a whole different ballgame. In some cases, you know, when somebody replaces somebody, there's a deference. Okay, well, I wish you well and good luck and keep on going. And even if I don't agree with you on certain things, no big deal. Just good luck. But in this case, this is extreme. And when we were talking to Mayor Eric Adams, I can tell you when I was listening, I felt like this guy really did a lot of things for New York. Was he perfect? No. Was anybody perfect? No. But was the deck stacked against him? You bet it was. The minute he started complaining about the border, well, guess what? Joe Biden then suddenly found it convenient to have them go after him. I don't believe in coincidences on timing. And then the campaign finance board, they wouldn't give him the matching funds, the 8-to-1 matching funds. But sure enough, they opened up the purse strings for Zoran Mondani and many others. So the deck was stacked against him. And when we were talking with him earlier, this is a guy who's looking back and saying, look, I'm leaving with a low crime rate in New York. I cleaned up the homeless encampments. Did a lot with charter schools. There's a lot of things that he certainly can be proud of. And when you talk to him, all I kept thinking about is, oh boy, January 1st, it's going to be a whole new ball game. And here is Mayor Eric Adams. And I asked him, what do you think about some of these comments by Zoran Mondani, even in the last 24 hours or so, where he essentially is saying that he'd be willing to get arrested to block ICE? And also that he would not rule out arresting ICE if they did something he considered illegal.
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1: And this Back the Blue segment here on the Rita Cosby Show coming from Wharton, New Jersey, where a dramatic rescue unfolded after an 86-year-old man accidentally drove his car right into a canal during heavy rain. The driver entered the canal while attempting to make a U-turn in the dark, mistakenly believing the surface ahead was just pavement. So the officers arrived on the scene, and when they got there, a good Samaritan informed them that the driver was still trapped in the car. One lieutenant said there was water well into the cabin. I went immediately in. I smashed the window, the power locks and the power windows.

0: speaking of revolution, before I bring in our great guest, Eric Metaxas, it sounds like Robert De Niro. I want to play this again because, boy, he's saying he doesn't like America anymore. Well, a lot of people don't like him anymore, but take a listen again.
1: The phrase, "we all love our country," stuck in my throat because our country isn't so lovable right now. I hate to say it, but loving our country is starting to sound like an abused spouse saying they love their abuser. I can't love a country that's led by a racist, misogynist, xenophobic tyrant. And let me just say it. I can't love the country that's led by Donald Trump.
0: This is crazy. Well, if you know the history of our country and the turbulence that we went through, you would have an even greater appreciation. So many people do, but I'm not sure if our young people really understand the depth of what makes America so great. And joining us now to talk about it is my dear friend Eric Metaxas, great historian. He's the author of many New York Times bestsellers, including Dietrich Bonhoeffer. He and I go way back. I remember when he was putting the book together, and now he has another big bestseller, and it's appropriately called Revolution, the Birth of the Greatest Nation in the History of the World. Eric, congrats on another big book, and boy, is it timely, given some of the vitriol that we're hearing from these people, my friend.
2: Thank you, Rita. I think I'm probably not going to ask Robert De Niro for an endorsement for the book. I'm just guessing.
0: When you hear that, you go, gosh, they don't realize. You know what it made me think, Eric, too? I was watching today so many of these people coming in for the FIFA World Cup. And some of my favorite stories are these people like a German guy who ended up, I think it was at a Waffle House, and said, boy, this is incredible. And then there are others on TikTok saying, I just went to this great place called Walmart. And I went to, and they're marveling at how clean the streets are. They don't realize how great this country is.
2: No, it's unbelievable. And I joke around about asking for an endorsement from Robert De Niro. But you know who did endorse the book? President Donald Trump gave me a gigantic shout out on his Truth Social. He even linked to the Amazon page. That's like, I thought, am I dreaming? That I love President Trump so much, and the fact that he would endorse the book. But, you know,
0: beautiful.
2: We were talking about it, right? This book, this country really is the greatest nation in the history of the world. We don't say that just because we're Americans. It is a fact. And it's not because we're better. It's because the form of government we have, that we are blessed to have, is unlike anything that ever existed, where the people are the ones we rule ourselves. We're self-governing. That didn't exist in the world until 1776. And we need to know the story. I mean, you know, we need to be grateful. And so I basically said, you know what? It's time to write a book that it's the whole book. It's just in one book is the story of what happened 250 years ago. And so, you know, it's everything leading up to Lexington and Concord, and then Lexington and Concord and Bunker Hill and all this stuff. But it is so inspiring when you know this history. And a lot of us, maybe we learned it in school, we forgot it. And it's kind of gone out of the culture, right? Where you know, we used to, I always say that if you went 1960 and put a microphone in anybody's face in Main Street America, everybody knew all the stories of the revolution and the players and the figures and the story, you know. And I said, we need to know. And this year, the 250th, I call it the super centennial. We need to go back. We need to know these stories. We need to teach these stories to our kids. They're so inspiring. I feel like we have a duty, let's put it that way. And so I said, I want to write a book that's a readable version. So, you know, because there's millions of books on the revolution, but what do you read? And some of them, you know, they're coming from this, if it's not a woke perspective or an anti-American perspective, it's a slightly, I don't know, kind of sad perspective. They don't want to celebrate. It's like listening to De Niro or Bette Midler. They're tortured about America. They don't see the greatness of it. And I said, I want to write a book that tells the whole story. You know, I have no angle except to tell the story. And that, you know, and the reason it's titled Revolution and not the American Revolution is I said, this is the only revolution that succeeded. The French Revolution was a failure. We know all these other things that call themselves revolutions. Only our revolution was a wild success. It's an amazing story. And again, some of these figures, Nathan Hale and Patrick Henry, all these figures, everybody in America needs to know who these folks are. So I put it in the book, and I think, I don't know if I'd communicate with you, but the New York Times, it was number two on the New York Times bestseller list.
0: Bravo.
2: It was number one on every other list. And we checked, it sold 5,000 more copies than Jill Biden's book in the week, in the first week. The New York Times still put Jill Biden's book ahead. So we already know what we think about the New York Times. But the fact that it is even number two on the New York Times list and it's number one on the other list, I thank God, because I really believe America, we cannot really go forward unless everybody in America kind of gets the memo of who we are, what our liberties, where they come from, all these beautiful stories. So, you know, you can tell I'm excited about it. I'm thrilled the book is doing well. But listen, we're seeing a resurgence of patriotism in America. I have to laugh when I think of last night at the White House and what's been going on. God's hand is on this nation. I've never seen anything like it. And we need it. We've needed it for years. Thank God for this president.
0: You know, it also puts it in perspective because, Erica, as I think about all of the different strifes that we're going through, I mean, the crazy words from the No Kings event, all the No Kings protests, you know, you think of the George Floyd protests, you think of all the pro-Hamas, anti-Israel protests that are taking place, all of these different ones. And we're such a divided country right now, which really saddens me. You know, I feel like I love this country so much, and I'm a first generation American. And so for me, it's the greatest country in the world. You know, my father's story, the American troops rescued my father, saved my father. And so I grew up in a home where when the military was on or a story about America, my dad was glued to the TV, you know, and was so grateful. And I hate when I see people like De Niro and others trashing it. Are you worried about the next generation? Which is why I think this book is so important.
2: I'm not worried. I travel the country. I just got off a plane an hour ago. I was in California yesterday. Before that, I was in Idaho. Before that, I was in Colorado. Before that, I was in Phoenix. Before that, I was in Orlando, Florida. And before that, I was in Houston. I've never traveled like this. Everywhere I go, I meet the most amazing patriotic families, and I meet homeschool kids that know more about the American Revolution than adults. I have great hope for this country. And it's funny because when you tell the story of your father, which of course I know, as you know, my parents came from Europe. They loved this country. They dreamt of, could we come to America and raise our kids in America? And they raised me to love this country. And I think to myself, what my parents always taught me, coming from Greece, my dad, and Germany, my mom, they always said, Americans are the good guys. Americans are the good guys. My mother said, when the war ended in Germany and the Americans came because we won, she said they knew those are the good guys. When the Russians came, because my mother was in what became East Germany, they knew those are the bad guys. Those are not the good. The Americans are the good guys. They do not rape. They do not pillage. We have always been that way. And when I did my research on this book, I got to tell you, I was amazed. I mean, I was amazed when you see George Washington sternly speaking to his officers that they will not stoop to the barbarities of the British. The British were barbaric. They were the Japanese or the Nazis in World War II, barbaric. And George Washington and the other Americans knew, we don't do that. We obey God, even in how we fight a war. We're the good guys. And I never really saw it so clearly before that even in the Revolution, the American spirit was, we're going to honor God in how we conduct ourselves. And we believe if we do that, God will honor us. They really believed it was a sacred cause. The British were just the opposite. And I never really saw the wickedness of the British till I did the research for this book. They were so awful the way they treated prisoners. Even when you would surrender, they would bayonet you. They didn't even observe the rules of war. But absolutely barbaric. The Americans had a different ethos. That's who we are. And we need to know that. Everybody needs to know that. We need to remind ourselves, we're the good guys. We're the guys that when we win a war, we rebuild Germany and we rebuild Japan. We don't, you know, crush them. And that's who we've been. And that's why your father taught you to love this country, and my parents taught me to love this country. And, you know, we get it. We get it. We're not foolish enough to think what, you know, Bette Midler and others think. I feel sorry for them, honestly. Like, I think they're so lost that they actually, in their minds, have convinced themselves that Donald Trump is a tyrant. I'm thinking, they don't even know what a tyrant is. It's like, move to North Korea for 20 minutes and see what a tyrant is, or even move to China or go to some country there and spout your BS and see what they do to you over there. I mean, they have no idea how blessed we are in this country. And I don't think, honestly, Rita, I don't think we're as divided as it seems when you look at the media. I really think that they have a loud voice and they have a loud platform, big platforms. So it seems more divided. I think your average American has common sense. It's why President Trump won in a landslide. So I am, you know, I'm hopeful. And I think in this 250th anniversary, we're reminding ourselves of who we are. I mean, again, it's why I wrote the book, because I said, we need to know this. We need to remind ourselves. This is our DNA. This is who we've always been. And when we stray from it, things go bad. When we know what it is and we do it, things go well. And so I'm tremendously hopeful. And I don't just say that. I don't blow smoke. I really, I believe that. I genuinely believe that right now.
0: And, you know, I agree. I agree that the average American, I think, gets it. And they have a lot more common sense than a number of the folks that we see in the media. Well, Eric Metaxas, everybody, this is another big blockbuster endorsed by President Trump and another big bestseller. Again, it is called Revolution, The Birth of the Greatest Nation in the History of the World. And also with some neat stories about the myths, the misconceptions also. I think it's great for all ages. And Eric, I'm so proud of you. This is such another great, huge book of yours. And I love you and just I'm thrilled for you, and I'm thrilled for America, too. And I love that you're sharing the story of America, because I know how patriotic you are.
2: Everywhere I go, and it's exciting. And again, this is our time. We need to revisit this, you know, because we got a lot of people, they don't understand this. And we need to teach our kids and remind our neighbors and ourselves, what is the story of America? Who are the great heroes? I think of Nathan Hale and Henry Knox. These are Samuel Adams. I mean, these are huge heroes. We need to know their story. So I said, I'm going to put it all in one book. And some of it is funny and crazy. I mean, some of the stories are amazing. So I'm excited about it. And I'll just be continue traveling the country throughout this summer and fall talking about the revolution. So thanks for having me on. And I hope the book continues to be a bestseller, because Jill Biden's book, I mean, can you even believe that the New York Times would put that in first place? And I mean, we looked at the numbers. It's like they just don't like the fact that a book praising America could be number one. So we'll see what we can do.
0: Yeah, it pained them. They're like, okay, we got to put it on there, but it pained them. Right? But I'm so proud of you. And it's such a great story. And you're going to have a heck of a great summer, my friend Eric Metaxas. You're going to have a great time. Eric, thank you. Congrats. And everybody, get Revolution. It is an awesome, awesome book by the great historian and big best-selling author and the world traveler and the globetrotter this summer, Eric Metaxas. Thanks, Eric.
2: Thank you.
0: Thank you so much. And you guys, we're going to take your calls when we come back. 1-800-848-9222. 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
11: 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A 900-pound time capsule marking the 250th anniversary of American independence is on its way to Philadelphia.
12: The 2016 law creating the Nonpartisan America 250 Commission mandated the creation of the time capsule to be buried on July 4th and opened 250 years later. The capsule was built at the National Institute of Standards and Technology with careful attention paid to making sure it's going to be watertight and airtight. It includes submissions from 3 branches of the federal government, all 50 states, the 5 U.S. territories, and the District of Columbia. The capsule will be buried next month. Bill Rakoff, Worldwide News Network.
11: Starbucks Korea will shut down all of its stores next Monday. It's so employees and executives can undergo mandatory training in historical awareness and social sensitivity. The closure follows a backlash over Tank Day when they promoted the government troops, killing lots of people. This is the Worldwide News Network.
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0: And coming up on the Rita Cosby Show, we will continue to also talk about Trump and Iran, the greatness of America, and also the Democratic Socialists of America seem to be taking over the Democratic Party. I hear what Eric is saying, and I agree with Eric. I think the average American is going, what the heck is going on? But then yet, the media and others are definitely sort of fueling the flames. Many people in the legacy media seem to want to undermine President Trump and are giving so much attention to these protesters. And sadly, the reality is, though, there are a number of really extreme candidates that are on the docket, and a couple of them tomorrow night, of course, in the primaries, too. There's a big one there for D.C. mayor. And President Trump has already said, if the socialists win, we might have to take over D.C. again. Let's go to the calls. 1-800-848-9222. Let's go to Stan in Forest Hills. Line 5. Go ahead, Stan.
15: You. Good evening. You know what interests me? I took a quick look at that thing last night, and then I turned it off. But I don't know. You know, it reminded me of World Championship Wrestling and that type of thing. I don't know why that was at the White House. You want to celebrate the country, fine. I have no problem with that aspect of it.
0: What about all the like Medal of Honor guys? What about all the Medal of Honor guys being heralded? And then you saw, like, you know, Fire Department of New York and other fire departments and other police officers. I mean, there was a lot of American greatness on display.
15: The Medal of Honor winners, of course, that's a great thing. But you don't need this crap of wrestling there and so on. That's not what it, boxing, that's not what this is about. And you can be sure the administration was paid to put that in there. So that wasn't free. So as far as I'm concerned, it was an embarrassment, that part of it.
0: Okay? Well, Stan, I look, President Trump obviously has a close relationship with Dana White, who's head of the UFC. Clearly, he put a big investment in to make it happen. It certainly was an incredible show. And I love the fact that a lot of people got to see the Medal of Honor recipients, got to see the president and his family. Happy birthday, Mr. President.
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11: I'm Cooper Lawrence. Air Force officials have confirmed 8 people have died following the crash of a B-52. It happened at Edwards Air Force Base in the Mojave Desert. A B-52 crashed shortly after takeoff around 11:20 a.m. local time. The B-52 is the largest and most powerful bomber in U.S. military. It can deliver 70,000 pounds of munitions. A spokesperson for the base said that according to initial indications, the crash was not survivable. President Trump has arrived in France for the start of the G7 summit, where the new peace deal between the U.S. and Iran will be a big topic. He says the deal will reopen the Strait of Hormuz and start a 60-day ceasefire during which the future of Iran's nuclear program will be hammered out. He said, quote, "We got along very well with Iran. It's a different set of leaders, as you know. The first set is gone, the second set is gone, and we found the third set to be very smart, very strong, but we ended up making a deal." Democratic leader Chuck Schumer says we'd like to still see that deal, even though President Trump says he's made it. He has not yet shown it to the Democrats. California Governor Gavin Newsom says the Trump White House is weaponizing the Department of Justice in a bid to harm him politically. He says in recent days, federal agents have knocked on the doors of his family and friends and former employees, not because they found a crime, but because they simply are trying to find one. He says they're demanding records, they're abusing the grand jury process, and they're digging through years and years of random documents. Newsom called President Trump the most corrupt in American history. Drug maker Johnson & Johnson says it will invest more than $1 billion to strengthen its U.S. Vision manufacturing base in Jacksonville, Florida. This will help the New Jersey-based company grow its med tech operations, specifically in the field of vision care. Johnson & Johnson says this will help meet the needs of more than 40 million patients with new manufacturing and packaging for AccuView contact lenses. A strong start to the week on Wall Street. Markets rallied strong on Monday, led by the chip makers and tech names. The U.S. and Iran peace deal, due to be formally signed in Switzerland, drove things along. It was a risk day. It was a day of risk. Dow up 1%, NASDAQ 3%, S&P 500 by 1.6%. There's a recall for organic baby formula. The maker of Nara Organics powdered infant formula is voluntarily recalling all of its products after 3 babies were hospitalized with infant botulism. Over the winter, there was an outbreak of 48 cases of botulism linked to baby formula made by Binhart. This is the Worldwide News Network.
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11: A parade is set for Thursday in honor of the NBA champions, the New York Knicks, who beat the San Antonio Spurs 94-90 over the weekend. New York City Mayor Zoran Mamdani shared some details.
16: There's going to be a ceremony at City Hall, then there's going to be a ticker tape parade, and we're also going to be presenting keys to the city to the team.
11: Mayor Mamdani is encouraging New Yorkers who plan to celebrate to come out early.
16: I would say 2 hours, but I know that New Yorkers will likely come far before then. We take every precaution that this be a safe and joyous moment for New Yorkers, because as we all know, people have been waiting their entire lives for this.
11: The team's parade route will start in Lower Manhattan at 10 a.m. They'll head north on Broadway to City Hall. This is the first ever ticker tape parade for the Knicks. They were the NBA champs in 1970 and 1973, but they didn't get a parade because of the policy changes by former Mayor John Lindsay. Mayor Mamdani is backing up the NYPD for their actions during Saturday's celebrations following the Knicks NBA championship win. The NYPD says at least 63 people were arrested and 10 officers were injured during chaotic celebrations across New York City Saturday night. Mamdani believes the NYPD acted appropriately, saying officers kept New Yorkers safe by encouraging them to celebrate responsibly. It comes after one school bus was set on fire, stabbings and shootings were reported, and people climbed scaffold while others set off fireworks. Jury selection begins today in the federal death penalty trial of a man charged in the 2022 racially motivated mass shooting at Top Supermarket in Buffalo, New York. Peyton Gendron is already serving life in prison with no chance of parole after pleading guilty to the murders of 10 black people in state court. The death penalty is now at the center of his federal case. U.S. District Judge Lawrence Velardo will preside over the trial, giving prospective jurors instructions that describe the allegations against Gendron before they answer an extensive written questionnaire. If found guilty, the jurors will determine whether he should be executed. New York City voters are turning out in impressive numbers for early primary voting. The Board of Elections says more than 66,000 people cast ballots during the first weekend of 2026 primary voting. More than a third were Brooklyn voters, followed closely by Manhattan, with Queens, the Bronx, and Staten Island bringing up the rear. High interest in this primary is driven by fierce competition in several Democratic congressional races. That includes former city comptroller Brad Lander's effort to unseat Representative Daniel Goldman in the 10th CD, which covers Lower Manhattan and Brooklyn's waterfront neighborhoods. Early voting continues through Sunday, June 22nd. Primary day is Tuesday, June 24th. Overnight, mostly clear skies, a light breeze, and a low of 61. Tuesday, sunny and a high of 78. I'm Cooper Lawrence, and don't forget the news never stops at WABCradio.com.
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19: Feisty, fearless, and fair. She's an Emmy-winning journalist from the White House to war zones, telling all sides of the story. This is the Rita Cosby Show

0: know that anti-Semitism is alive and well on many college campuses. Cornell University had a lot of problems with it not too long ago. And get this, a Cornell University student, 19-year-old Austin Franco, I can't believe this, he applied for a summer internship with a Jewish-owned New York City startup and rejected the opportunity. And he actually posted this message when he found out they were Jewish, saying, not interested in working for a Jew. And then he further said, I haven't had pleasant experiences in person or online with Jewish individuals. This is shocking. Let's go to Shlomo on the Lower East Side on line four. Go ahead, Shlomo.
1: Thank you very much. Just a few things. Number one, many things are being done very positive by the president. However, when he says something, he can become a target. They'll try to find one small little thing about what he's accomplished and push it into a negative. I advocate that maybe when something is being done, instead of him announcing it, that it's announced by someone else and it's done by a certain department from the government or from the vice president. When you see his name, it automatically stirs up people and they'll try to find something and they'll use it against him.
0: That's an interesting point, Shlomo. On the other hand, you know, Trump doesn't feel like he should have to change anything for some of the lunatics on the left. And I guess his feeling is, since he's the one doing it and he's clearly the best messenger out there, why should he change? Because they're crazy.

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4: The driver accused of killing a Nassau police officer in a high-speed drunk driving crash back in January is pleading guilty. The Nassau PBA president says the pain will remain with the family for a long time.
5: This family is destroyed. You want to talk about closure? There's no closure.
4: Matthew Smith admitted to drinking for several hours at multiple establishments before the crash on January the 31st in St. James. He was 20 years old at the time.

0: ex-wife of the admitted Gilgo Beach serial killer, Rex Heuermann, says she will not attend his sentencing this coming week in New York. Heuermann, who confessed to killing 8 women, is scheduled to be sentenced on June 17th, that's this coming Wednesday, and is expected to receive consecutive life sentences without the possibility of parole. Asa Ellerup's attorney says she believes the day should be centered on the victims, their families, and the profound impact these crimes have had on their lives. Meanwhile, Ellerup and Heuermann's adult daughter, Victoria, are being sued by one of Heuermann's victims' sons for profits the two made from media deals and documentaries about the crimes. Sag Harbor residents have been showing up for the family of the 12-year-old boy who died on a school trip to Pennsylvania last month. Pearson Middle High School sixth grader Cesar Gunke died when the raft he was riding on capsized during a whitewater rafting excursion on the Lehigh River. Sag Harbor helpers and the Sag Harbor Fire Department organized a vigil for community members to come and share their memories and well wishes for Cesar's family. Sag Harbor Mayor Thomas Gardella said it was a demonstration of the community's commitment to standing alongside Cesar's family while they grieve. And that's the news for Long Island on WLIR, Long Island's most listened to radio station. I'm John Terrett.
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3: Children will be blocked from what the Prime Minister calls harmful functions, including live streaming, and the restrictions will also apply to gaming sites too. 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
4: Social media is making our children unhappy and unsafe. And as a parent, as much as a Prime Minister, I just can't let that go on anymore. Because our children deserve better.
2: Rapper and producer, I'll do this one instead. This is better for you. A new UNICEF report ranked children's mental health across more than 40 higher income countries. The Netherlands was number one, measuring high on factors of life satisfaction at age 15 and lower teen suicide rates. The U.S. tied for 38th with Australia and Belgium. This is the Worldwide News Network.
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0: It's the Rita Cosby Show.
1: And tomorrow, another big primary night. We'll, of course, have all the details here on the Rita Cosby Show. Let's go real quick to Eduardo on line one. Eduardo, go ahead, from Tampa.
2: Yeah, good evening, Rita. Thank you for taking my call. You know, I got a comment about my former city, Chicago. There was an incident where there was a burning cross. You might have heard about this over there by downtown Lake Michigan. And these incidents come up when it's beneficial for the progressive left to blame conservative Republicans.
1: Do you believe it's sort of like a setup against them?
2: Yeah, without a doubt.
1: Oh, that's interesting. Well, I'm going to look into that because you're right. I had seen some other ones, and you're saying there was another new recent one. So I'll definitely look into that. I wouldn't put anything past them. Look, anybody who supports Graham Plattner and some of these other folks, they seem to be willing to do anything. Everybody, will talk tomorrow night. Big primary night in America and much more on the Rita Cosby Show then.
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4: The FBI is now leading the investigation into an ICE agent shooting at a van Monday morning in South Jersey. This comes after initial reports of the van hitting the agent as it sped off. Stafford Township Police gave an afternoon update and is no longer saying the agent was hit, but rather they were hurt in some unexplained way. ICE agents were trying to detain the van driver around 9:30 a.m. Monday on Route 72, but police say an agent shot out the van's rear window as it sped off and got away.
5: Just to see the fans so excited, to see city so alive and so together, it means a lot. That's what it's really about, to be able to have this game of sports bring around the whole city and unite them as one.
4: New York City is getting ready for the ticker tape parade celebrating the Knicks. New Yorkers are already making plans on how they're going to get there.
6: I've been to every ticker tape parade when all the Yankees won, when the Giants won. I've pretty much been in the last, couple of decades, right? But this one is going to be so historic. Come on.
7: They might as well just say that that's a national holiday day for the New York City people because nobody's going to work that day. I'm not going to work that day.
4: The parade will go through the Canyon of Heroes, starting in Battery Park and ending in City Hall. This is the first parade for the Knicks since the last time they won the championship, when then-Mayor John Lindsay got rid of the parades for more informal receptions. Governor Mikey Sherrill is trying to crack down on junk fees that hit New Jersey residents. Today, Sherrill signed an executive order that directs all state agencies to look at industries they regulate to identify all hidden junk fees and recommend actions to protect consumers. Sherrill wants to implement all-in pricing, which would require companies to alert consumers of total charge before purchasing. The governor says some companies sneak in handling, termination, convenience, and other fees that she says hit working families and seniors the hardest. Somerset County firefighters are blaming a lightning strike for a major strip mall fire overnight. Flames broke out just before midnight Sunday in a 99-cent store at a strip mall on Hamilton Street in Franklin Township. Fire, fueled by heavy winds, quickly spread to the five other stores in the strip mall, including a supermarket. The 99-cent store is now just a pile of rubble while the others are heavily damaged. Fortunately, nobody was hurt because all the businesses were closed at that hour. Thousands of fans streamed into the Meadowlands to watch the first World Cup game in the New York metro area this weekend and saw Morocco and Brazil play to a draw 1-1. For their part, New Jersey transit officials sold about half their tickets and declared the day a success. After the game, NJ Transit used shuttle buses to take fans back to Secaucus. France and Senegal square off in the next game Tuesday at 3 p.m. Overnight, mostly clear skies and a light breeze with a low of 61. Tuesday, sunny, high of 78. Wednesday, chance of showers, possible thunderstorms in the afternoon, high of 76. I'm Cooper Lawrence for 77 WABC News.
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8: I'm Brandon Eisen. President Trump arriving at the G7 summit in France met with world leaders, some who have been critical of his handling of conflict with Iran. The president said the end has justified the means.
9: We ended up making a deal. I felt badly that we had to go back on the attack for two nights, and I thought a third, but we made it before that happened. But I think a lot of great things are going to happen in the Middle East right now, and Very importantly, the oil is plummeting down.
8: With more about the tentative peace deal between the U.S. and Iran, here's News Nation's Hannah Brand.
10: Importantly, that this will mean the Strait of Hormuz opens immediately and without tolls, which is something we know Iranian leadership had been pushing to do, to charge tolls. The president says that will not be happening. Now, the prime minister of Pakistan says the official signing ceremony is going to take place this upcoming Friday in Switzerland. It's unclear who from the United States will attend. The Pakistan prime minister also saying that mediators are going to be having discussions over the next few days to lay out what the next steps look like.
8: California Governor Gavin Newsom has accused President Trump of ordering the DOJ to investigate him and his wife. Newsom says that he's not the first to be targeted. He said anyone who's challenged Donald Trump has ended up on his hit list.
11: He's turned the levers of government into his own personal power ministries to reward cronies and to try to jail his opponents. His personal attorney now runs the Department of Justice, which has repeatedly gone after his political enemies.
8: Newsom says that he has nothing to hide. An Air Force B-52 Stratofortress crashed shortly after takeoff from Edwards Air Force Base late this morning with 8 crew members aboard. Worldwide News military analyst, retired Army Major Mike Lyons.
12: Each B-52 costs approximately $84 million to operate annually, and the Air Force's current engine replacement program, which swaps the original Pratt & Whitney engines for new Rolls-Royce power plants, runs roughly $2.8 billion for the entire fleet.
8: It's believed that nobody could have survived the crash. Britain will ban anyone under 16 from social media apps. News Nation's Brian Enten has more.
13: Children will be blocked from what the prime minister calls harmful functions, including live streaming, and the restrictions will also apply to gaming sites too. Listen to what the prime minister said.
14: Social media is making our children unhappy and unsafe. And as a parent, as much as a prime minister, I just can't let that go on anymore. Because our children deserve better.
8: A new UNICEF report ranked children's mental health across more than 40 higher income countries. The Netherlands was number one, measuring high on factors of life satisfaction at age 15 and lower teen suicide rates. This is the Worldwide News Network.
0: If you missed Joe Concha, here is what you missed.
15: 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And now to put up a threat like that on social media, legally, I can't speak to whether this will hold water as far as this indictment is concerned. But again, it's just so disturbing that we had somebody running a major intelligence organization who clearly could not think objectively. And then, by the way, if anybody believes that he stumbled upon just these seashells on an empty beach that spelled this out and that he didn't do it, I could say this as an opinion person. I absolutely believe that he's behind that, but that's just me.
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16: Yeah.
15: You know what I mean? 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

0: month, Pearson Middle High School sixth grader Cesar Gunke died when the raft he was riding on capsized during a whitewater rafting excursion on the Lehigh River. Sag Harbour helpers and the Sag Harbour Fire Department organized a vigil for community members to come and share their memories and well wishes for Cesar's family. Sag Harbour Mayor Thomas Gardella said it was a demonstration of the community's commitment to standing alongside Cesar's family while they grieve. And that's the news for Long Island on WLIR, Long Island's most listened to radio station. I'm John Terrett.
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2: Here's the truth. Nobody wants to deal with the truth. President Biden should have never been elected president of the United States. Oh, go get me Kamala Harris. She's going to take me to the White House. There's a reason, President Biden. I think going back to 88, when you tried to run, and it never worked for you. And if you had never been the president of the United States, this family in tremendous pain and tremendous agony, these two parents and her sister will never, ever be the same again. And if you hadn't been elected, Biden, this child probably would be alive wrapping up her freshman year. Now, Mom Donnie. So you had the incident in Brooklyn. The Brooklyn Narcotics Unit, buy and bust. They believe they got the right guy. It was the wrong guy in a liquor store. It gets very physical. We haven't seen part one of the tape, only part two. The man is punched numerous times in the face. But of course, you should not have resisted, sir. Please don't resist. So now there's an update. Mom Donnie hates the cops. These two officers are on desk duty. They've lost their guns, their badges. Mom Donnie swoops in and has disbanded the entire unit.
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0: Hey, Walter, on tonight's episode of Confessions of a Retired Detective, New York's perverse 2018 Raise the Age Law empowered teens to carry guns and behave like thugs, safe in the knowledge that the courts would treat even vicious criminals as wayward children. The culture of impunity surely shaped the thinking of a 15-year-old suspect in Monday's mid-afternoon murder on a Bronx bus. Why not carry a loaded gun on the bus? I mean, after all, when the worst that can happen to you is a brief visit to family court, with a very slim chance you're not going to get stopped and frisked by a cop. Normally, a dad of seven riding the bus to pick up his little girl should be able to tell a noisy crowd of teens to pipe down without getting shot. But Jonathan Pettigrew, 41 years old, thought he lived in a sane society where a kid yelling into his cell phone heeds an adult, or at the very least flips him the bird and makes some choice insults. Not whip out a gun and kill the guy. Raise the Age created a new category of offender for 16 and 17-year-olds to keep their cases in family court by default, except in extraordinary circumstances of serious violence. This also lowered the leniency bar for younger wrongdoers, so a 15-year-old criminals, even murderers, can get sentenced as juvenile offenders. So while a teen murderer can technically face a life sentence, in practice, he'll serve 5 years at most. Roughly 60% of juvenile offenders serve less than 45 days in jail. This has criminal gangs paying attention because they've dramatically upped recruitment of kids as soon as former Governor Andrew Cuomo signed this idiocy law. A whole generation is now being seduced into a life of crime. Raise the Age was enacted to protect older teens from the consequences of their crimes, on the assumption that their brains weren't sufficiently developed to understand from right and wrong. But this law tells them they have no need at all to limit their worst impulses, and Jonathan Pettigrew is only the latest victim, and not the last. Having worked for the New York City Police Department for 20 years, they keep changing the rules with juveniles and juvenile offenders. In my day, if you were 16 years old and you committed a crime, you went through the system as an adult, be it a misdemeanor or a felony. I get that they want to protect kids from making a bad mistake, and I've seen young guys get in trouble and they really didn't mean it, but they wound up getting a felony record. But this is insanity where you're going to let these kids out, and even if they do commit a violent crime, they're going to get a slap on the wrist. New York State lawmakers better get their act together, or there's going to be more victims as a result of these juveniles wreaking havoc on society. For more behind-the-scenes NYPD stories, be sure to check out my new book, NYPD, Behind the Blue Wall of Silence, available on Amazon. I'm retired detective turned author Vic Ferrari with Walter Sterling on the other side of midnight.
1: More talking, Walter Sterling, the other side of midnight.
2: Now, you're not going to believe this, ladies and gentlemen. For decades, UFO researchers have identified certain regions of the world as recurring hot zones for unexplained phenomena. Roswell, Bermuda Triangle, the waters surrounding Puerto Rico, Virgin Islands. Now a startling question emerges from a completely different investigation, but you will not be surprised. And this, by the way, is where it gets too crazy. Why did Jeffrey Epstein own multiple properties in the very same locations long associated with some of the world's most persistent UFO mysteries? Oh my God, Jeffrey Epstein and UFOs. It finally happened. It's finally been brought together. Well, in moments, you and I are going to talk to Indy Peterson. Indy Peterson. He personally witnessed a horrifying alien orb. Usually, whenever we hear about alien orbs, UFOs, it's in awe and wonder. My gosh, is that a UFO? Is that a flying saucer from another space? Well, Indy Peterson, he saw one, and he was terrified of it. What he saw it doing, what this glowing orb was doing, scared the hell out of him. And so, therefore, he has to be on the other side of midnight, because this is the other side of midnight. And when you and I talk later tonight, I want to hear you say, the other side of midnight. And then during the week, we'll make it possible for you to win a prize announcement. A prize announcement, and celebrate the fact that you say the other side of midnight better than anybody. I think you've earned it. Just having to put up with this show night after night requires a certain skill. a great deal we have to cover tonight. We're going to talk about that horrible, horrendous accident of the woman who went bungee jumping, and the crew forgot to tie the rope to her. Yeah, that one. Walter Sterling, The Other Side of Midnight, Red Apple Audio Networks.
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5: I'm Brandon Eisen. It will be at least 6 months before we get any more details on the cause of a deadly crash at Edwards Air Force Base. Deputy Commander James Hayes III gave some details on the incident.
6: It took off and immediately after takeoff crashed and burst into flames. Our team of first responders snapped into action and immediately cordoned off the area and took the appropriate action to start putting out the flames.
5: 8 crew members were killed in the crash. That group included uniformed military and government contractors. The Air Force has been flying B-52 bombers for over 70 years. However, military experts say that testing new equipment in the planes can pose risks. As Iran and the United States get ready to sign a peace deal on Friday, India's Ministry of Ports said they're now awaiting the arrival of a cargo ship that was able to make its way through the Strait of Hormuz.
7: LNG carrier Disha, managed by Shipping Corporation of India-led consortium, has safely transited the Strait of Hormuz, and she is carrying 62,370 metric ton LNG cargo. The vessel is supposed to enter Dahej likely on 18th.
5: The commercial waterway has essentially been shut down to traffic since the onset of the war. President Trump said the Strait of Hormuz would be fully reopened sometime this week. The president arriving at the G7 summit in France, meeting with world leaders, some of whom have been critical of his handling of the conflict with Iran. President Trump said the end has justified the means.
8: We ended up making a deal. I felt badly that we had to go back on the attack for 2 nights, and I thought a third, but we made it before that happened. But I think a lot of great things are going to happen in the Middle East right now. And very importantly, the oil is plummeting down.
5: Israel is not happy with the tentative peace deal, which it was not a part of. A former advisor to Prime Minister Netanyahu says the deal does not put an end to Iran's nuclear or missile programs or its support of Hezbollah in Lebanon, which Netanyahu has called an existential threat to Israel. California Governor Gavin Newsom says he's been targeted by the Department of Justice and President Donald Trump. Newsom releasing a video laying out that claim.
9: Newsom says President Trump is corrupt and turning various federal agencies, including the DOJ, into his personal sources of power.
10: In recent days, federal agents have knocked on the doors of family friends and former employees.
9: But the investigation may be connected to Newsom's wife, Jennifer Siebel Newsom, and whether or not she properly paid taxes. Newsom laying out others he's identified as political targets.
10: Ask Jerome Powell. Sent them after James Comey, Trish James, Adam Schiff. He sent them after Tim Walz.
9: James Flippin for the Worldwide News Network.
5: A new UNICEF report ranked children's mental health across more than 40 higher-income countries. The Netherlands was number one, measuring high on factors of life satisfaction at age 15 and lower teen suicide rates. This is the Worldwide News Network.
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11: The date is set for the Knicks' first ever ticker tape parade. New York earning their first championship since 1973, and fans are pumped.
12: Beautiful chaos. Everyone is just so happy, no matter race, creed, whatever exactly. It's beautiful chaos.
11: The NYPD says more than 60 people were arrested after wild celebrations spilled out into the streets following the Knicks' NBA championship. Some fans clashed with police, smashed windshields, and climbed on a school buses in Times Square. Video on social media shows several buses on fire as fans chanted and lit fireworks. Police are asking for the public's help in finding suspects wanted for vandalizing a yellow taxi in Manhattan. The incident happened last Thursday when several people were said to have targeted a yellow taxi near West 36th Street and 7th Avenue in the Midtown area. The vandals allegedly damaged the windshield and hood of the vehicle. No injuries were reported. A new study lists two of the cleanest beaches in the United States are located on the Jersey Shore. The study comes from the website island.com and ranks 9 saltwater beaches according to state health departments and the Popular Swim Guide, a website that gives water quality information on beaches, lakes, and rivers. Point Pleasant Beach is ranked 2nd nationwide, while Stone Harbor in Cape May County comes in at number 6. The Port Authority issuing a World Cup travel advisory for Tuesday. France will face off against Senegal 3 p.m. at MetLife Stadium in East Rutherford, New Jersey. The Bi-State New York, New Jersey agency urging people throughout the region to use mass transit and avoid non-essential travel. Heavy traffic congestion is expected at the Lincoln Tunnel, the PATH rail system, and the Midtown bus terminal. The Port Authority reminding to allow for extra travel time on FIFA World Cup match days. 77 WABC weather forecast overnight, mostly clear skies with a slight breeze and a low of 61. Later today, sunny with a high of 78. Wednesday, chance for showers, possible thunderstorms in the afternoon, high of 76. I'm Brandon Eisen for 77 WABC News.
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0: Other Side of Midnight with Walter Sterling.
1: Hey, Walter Sterling. This is your cousin, Breezy. Listen, I think that it's time that you took a little break. So I'm going to play a song that I actually introduced years ago. So, Walter, hit the trail, and I'll take care of business.

0: Gee, I hope everybody enjoyed that song. That was a lot of fun. And if you want more of that, you can join me on Saturday from 6 to 10 o'clock. Now, there's one problem right now. Where's Walter? Walter! Oh, there he is. Here's Walter.
1: Here I am with Max at 800-848-9222. Max, welcome to the other side of midnight.
2: Yes, Walter, thank you.
1: Max, what are you talking into exactly?
2: Is this a little better?
1: Max, they should have told you, no speakerphone, talk right into the phone, no Bluetooth.
2: How is it now? Is this a little better?
1: Are you talking directly into the phone?
2: Yes, I am.
1: No Bluetooth, no speaker.
2: No Bluetooth, no pink tooth.
1: No car. You're not in the car.
2: I ain't.
1: What kind of phone is this?
2: An Android.
1: Sorry, so sorry. But please, share with us the information you wanted to talk about, Max. I appreciate it. Go ahead.
2: Sure. When the animal is discovered in the morning, usually by the farmer, the sex organs, the ears, are usually the anus, they're usually surgically removed. With surgical precision, there is no more blood in the animal, from what I understand. And when they find the animal, it's lying usually on its side, and all the bones that are lying on that side of the ground are all broken. In addition, when the farmer observes the animal in the morning, the dogs will go in a circle around the animal. They will not go to the animal itself, like there's something repelling it. And the same thing holds true for the other cows or the other farm animals.
1: Are you a farmer? How do you have this information?
2: Well, there was a group, I think it was called NCIS, if I remember correctly. And at one time this is all these guys did was get information from cattle mutilations. And it was very thick, a very thick volume. And they had a lot of photos and a lot of scientific blood tests that were run on these animals, and it was quite interesting on some level, but I hope that answers your question.
1: Yes, Max, terrific call. Thank you for the information. Please call anytime. We had two terrific guests on. Eddie Aragon from New Mexico lives near Zorro Ranch, and Indy Pedersen, author of his terrifying experience with a UFO orb that, in fact, shows up over our nuclear missile sites. Walter Sterling, The Other Side of Midnight, Red Apple.
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5: I'm Brandon Eisen. Air Force officials have confirmed 8 people have died following that crash of a B-52 at Edwards Air Force Base in California. Deputy Commander James Hayes III giving little detail at a press conference.
6: Edwards Air Force Base experienced a horrible tragedy, and we lost 8 great Americans. This crash is deemed to be unsurvivable, and right now our thoughts and prayers are with the families of those that lost their loved ones. We're sending teams out to notify the next of kin right now as we speak.
5: The deputy commander says it will be at least 6 months before we get any more details on the cause of that deadly crash. President Trump has arrived in France for the start of a G7 summit where the new peace deal between the U.S. and Iran will be a big topic. He says the deal will reopen the Strait of Hormuz and start a 60-day ceasefire during which the future of Iran's nuclear program will be hammered out.
7: We got along very well with Iran. It's a different set of leaders. As you know, the first set is gone, the second set is gone, and we found the third set to be very smart, strong, very smart, but we ended up making a deal.
5: California Governor Gavin Newsom says the Trump White House is weaponizing the Department of Justice in a bid to harm him politically.
8: In recent days, federal agents have knocked on the doors of family, friends, and former employees. Not because they found a crime, because they're simply trying to find one. They're demanding records. They're abusing the grand jury process, digging through years and years of random documents.
5: Newsom calls President Trump the most corrupt in American history. Kentucky Governor Andy Beshear signed an executive order pardoning people who were jailed for helping enslaved people to freedom.
9: I've always believed that when we have a chance to correct a historic wrong, we should do it. 43 people, none of them are alive today, but they still have, right now, criminal records. And I don't think that's very fair to their families, especially when they were doing the right thing.
5: It comes ahead of Juneteenth, a national holiday recognizing the day when enslaved people in Texas found out about their freedom 2 years after the Emancipation Proclamation. The Democratic governor also declared June 19th as Juneteenth National Freedom Day in the state. Cops in Boston have arrested a 14-year-old for robbing a lemonade stand at gunpoint. The incident happened last Wednesday before 5 p.m. 12-year-old David and his 11-year-old sister Victoria say they were approached by two suspects. One of the suspects flashed a black firearm and stole a box of cash. Residents rallied in South Boston to show support for the young entrepreneurs.
10: It was, like, really scary at the time. We're, like, kids, and we were just trying to have fun doing a lemonade stand.
11: We don't want that to be the impression left on them, so we're like, let's get back out there and make this a positive thing.
5: Several elected and former officials were there, including former Mayor Ray Flynn. The siblings said they feel much better after the community showed up for them. This is the Worldwide News Network.
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13: Mayor Zoran Mamdani's administration is planning a ticker tape parade for the New York Knicks, who won the NBA championship this past weekend.
14: We've been waiting for this for our entire lives. It's been 53 years, and for us to be here in this moment, we just can't say thank you enough to this team.
13: New York City students will have to take Regents exams that day, with Mayor Mamdani encouraging them to stay focused.
15: There will always be any number of people who will not be able to make, no matter what day that we choose. However, this date was chosen in accordance both with the Knicks as an organization as well as with the PD.
13: Scores of Knicks fans are expected to jam Lower Manhattan for a parade up Broadway that starts at 10 o'clock near Battery Park on Thursday. The parade will end at City Hall, where the Knicks will take part in a ceremony that includes the mayor handing off to the Knicks the keys to the city. Meanwhile, dozens of people are under arrest for unruly behavior across New York following the Knicks championship win. New York's admitted Gilgo Beach serial killer Rex Howerman is set to be sentenced this week. Howerman admits he murdered 8 women over a 17-year period beginning in 1993. The former architect is now facing life in prison without the possibility of parole when he's sentenced on Wednesday. Governor Mikey Sherrill is cracking down on junk fees that hit New Jersey residents.
16: People deserve to see the full price of what they're buying up front. Every consumer should have that right, and in New Jersey, they will.
13: On Monday, Sherrill signed an executive order that directs all state agencies to look at industries they regulate to identify all hidden junk fees and recommend actions that protect consumers. Sherrill wants to implement all-in pricing, which would require companies alert consumers of the total charge before purchasing. Sherrill says companies sneak in handling, termination, convenience, and other fees that hit working families and seniors the hardest. 77 WABC weather forecast overnight, mostly clear skies with a slight breeze and a low of 61. Later today, sunny with a high of 78. Wednesday, chance for showers, possible thunderstorms in the afternoon, high of 76. I'm Brandon Eisen for 77 WABC News.
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17: 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And when Obama asked them who was Mamdani, a sizable amount, they knew Mamdani's name and his title. 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All they know is that he is an authority figure and the mayor of New York.
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19: They're running a strange program, y'all.
4: With Walter Sterling.
1: Oh my gosh, look at this. Dave Scott, this has got to be the busiest you've ever been with all of the UFO reports, all of the new theories coming out. I just talked to Indy Pedersen. You know about Indy Pedersen?
20: I've heard the name, yes.
1: All right, so you're going to book him on your show. Indy Pedersen was an architect, and he was working in Chile. And while driving down some road in Chile with his partner, the two of them saw a bluish glowing orb about the size of a typical globe. He went over to see it, and when he got near it, it started to transform into something else. It started to morph into something else, and although there was no sound and nothing aggressive, it terrified him. And he ran off. Then he finds out that these orbs have been visiting our nuclear missile sites. And when our military goes to these orbs, gets near them, they get sick. The military gets attacked, they get sick, and nobody wants to get near them. But he says these are mighty real. And you and I just talked to him. He just put out a book, something about humanity. I can't remember the name of the book. Indy Pedersen, fascinating chat, as it is talking to you.
20: Thank you, sir.
1: Thank you,
20: sir. You know, really foolishly, when you introduced me, I actually waved, like I was waving at you in person. I don't know why.
1: That was a good decision. That was a good decision. Good job.
20: Yeah, I don't know if you saw it or not, but...
1: I did.
20: Good. Good. There is some UFO news that is coming out today. The White House has a new scientific coalition put together for UAP research led by Harvard theoretical physicist Avi Loeb, who has really been a proponent for UAP/UFO studies over the last number of years since 2017, when he kind of rocked the scientific boat do you remember Oumuamua? That large asteroid or whatever it was that came through our atmosphere, it came from a different...
1: Yes.
20: Well, during that time with Oumuamua, Loeb basically cautioned the UFO... not the UFO community, the scientific community, to say, look, we really do not know what this is. This could be a spacecraft. Because it was shaped oddly, it was very oblong, it was very very odd looking due to the scientific projections through the numbers that they got. And he took a lot of heat from that, even from Neil deGrasse Tyson. Well, Loeb will be leading up a 10-person scientific team regarding this, reporting right to the White House. Now, one of the interesting characters that is on this list is a gentleman named Dr. Michael Shermer. Shermer has been a thorn in the side of the UFO community for a number of years, especially with social media, where he has made some very outlandish claims about investigators and the evidence that was brought forward. He runs Skeptical Magazine, and he is very much an anti-ufologist. And what's interesting about him is recently Shermer had made a comment about UFO whistleblower David Grush, basically saying that he's like the leader of a cult of people loving ufology, much like Marshall Applewhite was back in, you know, during the Comet Hale-Bopp days, where he felt a UFO was flying behind Hale-Bopp, and he had all of his members, you know, drink the Kool-Aid, shall we say, and that way their souls could get picked up by the UFO mothership. So he's been very insultive about this, and the UFO community is actually very upset that Shermer's name is even involved in such a prestigious group of brilliant scientists that are going to be looking into the UFO phenomena.
1: Why would they be offended?
20: I think because of the insultive ways that he was really taking on a lot of these scientists, a lot of people involved in ufology, the researchers, you know, and it's one thing to be a skeptic, but it's another thing to become very insultive on personalities. You know, when you, it's, hey, attack the work all you want, but when you start attacking the people, whether you've never met them, you have no evidence, you've already come to a preconceived conclusion on whether or not you believe them, to me that's not very scientific, but it is something that has rattled the UFO community quite a bit, having his name put on there.
1: Now, what information do you have today that's in addition to the UFO files that we got on Thursday and Friday? Is there anything new that we have learned from these files? Because I can't find, I feel like such an inadequate researcher, whereas you're such a great researcher, Dave Scott, host of Spaced Out Radio. I can't find anything that's new. I can't find anything that's more than what we've already had. Maybe I'm wrong.
20: No, I think you're hitting the nail on the head right there, my friend, because many people in the UFO community are very, very negative about this latest drop in UFO files. I will call it a tranche because that's the popular word about it. And they feel that maybe there might be something more nefarious going on with this latest release.
1: Nefarious.
20: And that is that they are wondering whether or not this latest drop of information was to throw people off the scent, you know, to get the public who is mildly interested, not the people who are hardcore like I am in regards to these files, but the people who are mildly interested, you know, when they look at these files or they see a Walter Cronkite news interview with Apollo astronauts, or when they look at the cartoons, as you put it just last night so eloquently, that they are looking at these and saying, this isn't what this is supposed to be about. You're supposed to be providing information that is moving the ball forward, but instead you're providing cartoons. Like, what are we doing here? And I think the UFO community is like, have we seen the best of the information so far? And now, you know, where people like myself who were very excited about these drops coming through are very much upset that we are having to deal with almost that stigma that ufology had so many years ago, where it's like, okay, we're not going to give you anything. We're going to give you dots in videos. We're going to give you anything that we cannot identify, because we can identify it. We may not want you to have it. And I think you said it brilliantly last night.
1: I want you to listen to this audio of Congressman Tim Burchett, Tennessee Congressman Tim Burchett, who keeps making all of this noise, and now I'm listening to his noise differently. Listen to this.
0: We're up against corruption. We're up against a cover-up. This thing's been covered up at least since 1947. Dadgummit, the public deserves the right to know. It's your dadgum tax dollars. It's not about little green men or flying saucers. It's about what are we spending all these millions and possibly billions of dollars on that these idiots tell us don't exist. And then yet we turn right around in the skip, and then they tell us they do exist. This is a cover-up. You all know it. We know it. We demand the answers, and dadgummit, we're going to get them. Look, we got one or two bites at this apple. Please be careful about the false information that's coming out of Washington on all this stuff. Trust your gut. You know what's right. You know they exist. You know this has been a cover-up since before most of y'all been born.
1: That's a U.S. congressman saying that it's a cover-up by the U.S. Congress. What the
20: hell?
1: Yeah,
20: and I think he's right, but one of the things that catches me off guard about that clip, and I've heard that clip before, is the fact that he says this isn't about flying saucers. This isn't about little green men. It's about millions upon billions of tax dollars. How about trillions? Let's get into the T word, trillions of dollars that seem to go missing every year from the defense budget, where nobody seems to have an account for that. If you or I did that, you know, up here it's a Canadian Revenue Agency, down there you have the IRS. If you and I played that same game, we would be in jail. And I can understand the money aspect of it all, but I don't know if they really, even Tim Burchett, even though he talks a tough game, I really don't know if he really wants those answers to come out, because in the end, they're just going to hide it behind national security anyways. That's their get out of jail free card when it comes to this subject.
1: I think he's just making noise because I don't understand why, as a congressman who's been invited into the SCIFs, to the secret release of the information, he can't just say, well, I'm going to say it. I'm going to release it. What the hell would they do to him? Nothing. I don't understand why he can't go down the hall. If he doesn't want to say it, why can't he just walk down the hall, pound on somebody's desk and say, enough? I also take a position that if there are aliens coming from the sky, if there are flying saucers coming to Earth, that means I could have seen it myself. I could have seen it come down. It did not arrive as a secret, therefore should not be protected by NDAs.
20: Well, and this is where I really do believe, Walter, what they are having here is we're not dealing with UFOs and aliens. We are dealing with unidentified anomalous phenomena, which is technology that is man-made. And I wish more people and journalists would actually focus on the difference between the two. I had a gentleman on my show tonight, Dr. Todd Curtis, who broke it down for us that, you know, a flock of geese are considered UAP. If you're outside flying your drone, let's say you and your daughters have a drone and you're flying your drone, but somebody 20 miles away sees a sparkle of sunlight off that drone now becomes a UAP report. And I think there is a lot of confusion as to what we are actually looking for. You and I and your audience want UFOs. We want to be able to talk about alien life coming to Earth. We want to talk about, you know, spaceships from another planet and another solar system coming in here. We're not interested in talking about hidden American technologies that are not being shown to the public. Our taxpayer and our wallets do, but as a human, we want to know about the aliens. That's why we talk about these subjects, and we're not going to get that. And I think it's becoming more and more prevalent that we aren't.
1: I believe the president has kept true to his word, which is he said he would release unidentified flying object files, and that's what has happened. These are objects that they don't know what it is. These are unidentified. Here are the files of that we say are not identified. These are unidentified objects. Here are the files. He never said he was going to release the files of identified objects. He never said he was going to do that.
20: You're very right. You're very right. And that's why we get videos of weather balloons being shot down over Lake Huron.
1: No. That's nothing compared to what you said last night. We got a video of Walter Cronkite interviewing an astronaut.
20: That's true.
1: I'm like, oh my God. And then we got the AI recreations of sightings, which is a cartoon. We've gotten cartoons followed by Walter Cronkite. Sounds like CBS in 1968.
20: That's exactly what we're talking about. And this is why I think what they're hoping is that the American public and the American media finally says, okay, the UFO people, they've had enough news and enough publicity over the last couple of years. Let's just stop paying attention so we can get to a different news cycle. And that's what I think the government and their agencies are hoping for.
1: Dave Scott, known Canadian host of Spaced Out Radio. He has a great website and a great store, spacedoutradio.com/shop. And you can hear every show he's ever done on YouTube, Spaced Out Radio on YouTube. I'm Walter Sterling with the great Dave Scott, who will be here again tomorrow night at this time. Plus, you can find him on a minicast on our app at 77 WABC. 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
2: October 2nd, 1919. President Woodrow Wilson suffers what, by accounts, appears to have been a major stroke at the White House. But the real decision at that moment was made by First Lady Edith Wilson, the president's then 42-year-old second wife. Instead of informing Congress, or even the vice president, Edith Wilson keeps the news to the president's doctor and a small inner circle of staffers and servants. For the next several months, until Woodrow Wilson begins to significantly recover, the First Lady handles all of the president's correspondence and conveys his policy decisions. To her dying day, Mrs. Wilson insisted she never made any of the policy decisions herself. But some historians and medical experts have long doubted that. The First Lady did admit she decided which issues were important enough to bring to her husband's attention, giving her a very powerful position on that score alone. But was Edith Wilson the de facto first woman president in American history? That may be a debate worth having.
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1: The people of Walmart on the other side of midnight.
2: Walmart associates have to sign off on a fine level of behaviors to make sure that they can continue in the wonderful world of being a Walmart associate. And apparently one of those items is not eating at the register. I'm probably in Walmart as much as an associate. And I've seen a lot of associates just chomping down on that popcorn chicken stuff, which I think is awesome. I've seen them take on gummy bears. I have seen them chew on rawhide. Yeah, rawhide. And have a drink. Have a little sip of something. Surely not bourbon. Surely something totally different. Well, apparently that's against the rules. In this Walmart, they weren't messing around. And this 16-year-old gal, she said, absolutely not. I'm not stopping eating. I'm going to eat my way through this Walmart thing. Not seeing her career as a manager in the future. Long hair, short thoughts. All right. So she refused to return her Walmart vest. Refused. Because she didn't like the manager. Cops were called in, and she scuffled a little bit with the cops, picked up, arrested. She's 16, so likely didn't spend the night in jail, and doesn't say whether she'd been in trouble with juvenile hall before, mainly because she's 16, and that's how that works. Nobody likes being fired. No one likes losing their job. Very likely, though, your Walmart associate learns to love that vest. Learns to love that vest a lot. In fact, I was driving by a dispensary that had a line out in front of it before they opened, for the cannabis thing. And ironically, there were two Walmart associates in line to pick up their cannabis. You don't know if they're smokers, and you don't necessarily know if they're, eating the gummies or whatever. They're vapors. I don't know. Who am I? All I can do is say this. Turn in the vest. If it belongs to your employer, turn it in and move along. For the people of Walmart, I'm Velo Hool. Walter Sterling, The Other Side of Midnight, Red Apple Audio Network.
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0: All right, another terrifying news. There was this kid, Noah Pesgrove. Now, he was found dead and naked next to his teeth on a lonely highway. Well, now a very eerie event on the same stretch of road happened days earlier and has been revealed. Get this. A desolate highway where a teen's body was mysteriously found naked and with his teeth knocked out was the same scene of a second tragedy days earlier. There was a party which ran over Labor Day weekend, and it was hosted by Pesgrove's close friends. But the sisters who held the party almost didn't live to see their rural home on the Texas border. Just 2 weeks earlier, the two women who held the party where that kid was staying, the pair were involved in a three-car crash on the same highway in which Carter was airlifted to the hospital with serious injuries. Suddenly, they were rear-ended by a truck and pushed into the southbound lane where the car was T-boned by a second truck. And then they got to the hospital. They were rescued. But that's what happened to those women who were hosting the party in the same stretch of road. To me, it sounds like an X-Files. Then tragedy strikes bachelorette party of NBA star Tyrese Halliburton's fiance as close friend suddenly dies at the age of 26. A friend suddenly dies at the age of 26 in Chicago. We're on WGN. A Caribbean bachelorette party hosted by Indiana Pacers star Tyrese Halliburton ended in tragedy as one of the attendees died just 2 days after turning 26. Like Halliburton and his fiance, they attended Iowa State, where she was a cheerleading teammate. Neither Halliburton nor Jones have commented publicly on last week's tragedy. Mackenzie Kern passed away unexpectedly from health complications. Her family does not suspect foul play or that her death was caused by drugs or alcohol. She was 26. I'll tell you what it was caused by. It was caused by the COVID vaccine. 26. How does a healthy 26-year-old just die? Must have been the COVID vaccine. Those are some of the terrifying terror stories that are taking place tonight, and you and I will keep track of all of them. I blame Dr. Fauci.
1: Dr. Fauci is also accused of using fake PCR case counts to manufacture fear and justify the use of the vaccines, the lockdowns, social distancing. Can you tell us more about what he's accused of doing deliberately?
2: A recent study came out and they looked at the PCR test. They looked at the antibody levels. They compared them. 86% of people who were PCR positive did not have antibodies. That means they were not infected. So literally 86% were not true infections. And Anthony Fauci was pushing using these falsely inflated case counts to push fear, to push vaccine mandates, to push lockdowns, all of which destroyed the American economy and many families' lives.
0: Good evening. This is The Other Side of Midnight. It's a live radio show. 1 a.m. to 5 a.m. every night on the Red Apple Audio Networks. 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These are the leaders of American broadcasting today. And you, this is your show. The minute you go on the air, what happens? You become the media. You become the media. We're unique. This is the great shift. You and I want to work at this time. Not only does the rest of the world not work at this time, they don't understand why we do. Well, I'll tell you why I do. Number one, they're not here. I have no interest in being in meetings. I don't want to go to a lot of meetings with day people who are very urgent about things like dates. They're very worried about what that paragraph means. They're very worried about, really, he said that she looked good? She looked good? He told a female employee that

0: 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Graduation, many new graduates. We interviewed several of them on the street to get the latest from college graduates.
1: What country is the Great Wall of China in?
2: No idea.
1: Just guess. Guess a country.
2: Japan.
1: Japan, okay. If a dozen eggs cost $3, how much is each egg?
2: 50.
1: 50 cents.
3: Five?
1: What is the closest star to Earth?
2: The closest?
1: Star to Earth for you.
2: I don't know.
1: Just guess. Throw out the name of a star.
2: I don't know any names of any star.
1: What country is the Panama Canal in? Just guess. Throw out the country. throw out the country.
2: Any country.
1: The one you think it's in, though.
2: Italy.
1: The Panama Canal is in Italy.
2: It's obviously wrong. I have no idea. I've never heard of that.
1: What do you think?
3: I don't know. I'm just going to say America.
0: Here's a good trivia question. Who do you think this is?
4: We have a reminder for some of you from the New York, or rather the United States Immigration Service. If you are a non-citizen and have not complied, please go to your post office or immigration office and fill out your address report card. It has to be done before the end of January. Don't forget it.
0: That is Bud Collier on To Tell the Truth in about 1960, 58. At the end of an episode of To Tell the Truth, they ran this PSA.
4: We have a reminder for some of you from the New York, or rather the United States Immigration Service. If you are a non-citizen and have not complied, please go to your post office or immigration office and fill out your address report card. It has to be done before the end of January. Don't forget it.
0: Can you imagine? All they had to do was go to the post office and give their address. But could you imagine today if an entertainment show, it was To Tell the Truth, it was a game show. An entertainment show said, by the way, if you're an alien, you just happen to come into the country, you need to register. Wow. These were different times. You and I get to talk at 800-848-9222. I'm Walter Sterling, and we've covered many conspiracies tonight, and there is probably a conspiracy that haunts you, a mystery that you'd like to hear solved. Perhaps you have a solution. The Savannah Guthrie mystery, the expiration date mystery, or the UFO mystery. Because now we're at a point in the weeds about the UFOs where everything is contradicting each other and there's nothing coming out that is identified flying objects. No identified flying objects. That's the trick. They're just sending out UFOs. Red Apple Audio Networks, the other side of midnight.
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7: I'm Brandon Eisen. It will be at least 6 months before we get any more details on the cause of a deadly crash at Edwards Air Force Base. Air Force Deputy Commander James Hayes III gave some details on the incident.
8: It took off and immediately after takeoff crashed and burst into flames. Our team of first responders snapped into action and immediately cordoned off the area and took the appropriate action to start putting out the flames.
7: Eight crew members were killed in the crash. That group included uniformed military and government contractors. The Air Force has been flying B-52 bombers for over 70 years. However, military experts say that testing new equipment in the planes can pose risks. As Iran and the United States get ready to sign a peace deal on Friday, India's Ministry of Ports said that they're now awaiting the arrival of a cargo ship that was able to make it through the Strait of Hormuz.
9: LNG carrier Disha, managed by Shipping Corporation of India-led consortium, has safely transited the Strait of Hormuz, and she is carrying 62,370 metric ton LNG cargo. The vessel is supposed to enter Dahej likely on 18th.
7: The commercial waterway has essentially been shut down to traffic since the onset of the war. President Trump has said the Strait of Hormuz would be fully reopened sometime this week. The president arrived at the G7 summit in France and met with world leaders, some of whom have been critical of his handling of the conflict with Iran. President Trump said that the end has justified the means.
10: We ended up making a deal. I felt badly that we had to go back on the attack for two nights, and I thought a third, but we made it before that happened. But I think a lot of great things are going to happen in the Middle East right now. And very importantly, the oil is plummeting down.
7: Israel has not been happy with the tentative peace deal, which it was not a part of. A former advisor to Prime Minister Netanyahu says that the deal does not put an end to Iran's nuclear or missile programs or its support of Hezbollah in Lebanon, which Netanyahu has called an existential threat to Israel. New Jersey is cracking down on hidden junk fees. Governor Mikey Sherrill signed an executive order targeting what she called deceptive practices.
11: People deserve to see the full price of what they're buying up front. Every consumer should have that right, and in New Jersey, they will.
7: The order directs all state agencies to take a look at industries they regulate and identify any hidden fees. Sherrill said companies who sneak in added costs hurt working families and seniors the hardest. A new study finds that glucosamine supplements may speed up memory loss in people with Alzheimer's disease. Those who took the supplement for joint pain and arthritis were 25% more likely to die within 5 years than those who didn't. More than 40 million Americans take glucosamine. This is the Worldwide News Network.
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13: The date is set for the Knicks' first ever ticker tape parade. New York earning their first championship since 1973, and fans are pumped.
14: Beautiful chaos. Everyone is just so happy, no matter race, creed, whatever exactly. It's beautiful chaos.
13: The NYPD says more than 60 people were arrested after wild celebrations spilled out into the streets following the Knicks' NBA championship. Some fans clashed with police, smashed windshields, and climbed on a school buses in Times Square. Video on social media shows several buses on fire as fans chanted and lit fireworks. Police are asking for the public's help in finding suspects wanted for vandalizing a yellow taxi in Manhattan. The incident happened last Thursday when several people were said to have targeted a yellow taxi near West 36th Street and 7th Avenue in the Midtown area. The vandals allegedly damaged the windshield and hood of the vehicle. No injuries were reported. A new study lists two of the cleanest beaches in the United States are located on the Jersey Shore. The study comes from the website island.com and ranks 9 saltwater beaches according to state health departments and the Popular Swim Guide, a website that gives water quality information on beaches, lakes, and rivers. Point Pleasant Beach is ranked 2nd nationwide, while Stone Harbor in Cape May County comes in at number 6. The Port Authority issuing a World Cup travel advisory for Tuesday. France will face off against Senegal 3 p.m. at MetLife Stadium in East Rutherford, New Jersey. The bi-state New York, New Jersey agency urging people throughout the region to use mass transit and avoid non-essential travel. Heavy traffic congestion is expected at the Lincoln Tunnel, the PATH rail system, and the Midtown bus terminal. The Port Authority reminding to allow for extra travel time on FIFA World Cup match days. 77 WABC weather forecast overnight, mostly clear skies with a slight breeze and a low of 61. Later today, sunny with a high of 78. Wednesday, chance for showers, possible thunderstorms in the afternoon, high of 76. 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
1: Hey, Walter Sterling. This is your cousin, Breezy. Listen, I think that it's time that you took a little break. So I'm going to play a song that I actually introduced years ago. So, Walter, hit the trail, and I'll...

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1: We're seeing some heavy volume on the LIE at this hour. No big deal on the Sunrise Highway, Southern State, Northern State Parkway. They look great, so does the Montauk Highway. Now on the LIRR, everything is on or close to schedule. In the WLIR traffic desk, I'm Noam Layden.
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1: Yes, that's me. Good morning. It is Tuesday, June 16th. Your forecast from the 77 WABC Weather Center. Bright sunshine today. Just another beautiful day. The high 78. Tonight and overnight, few passing clouds, low 63, and then Wednesday, going to be overcast most of the day. Showers at times, high 76. If you're walking out the door with us right now, so happy you are. 57 clear in Brookhaven out on Long Island. It's 50 and clear in Newton over in New Jersey. And it's 58 and clear right outside our Midtown studios. Time for traffic, transit. Here's Joel Nolan.
3: All right, Noam, from the Apple Bank traffic desk, and we got a couple of bad accidents out there you need to know about. First of all, if you're heading out onto the New Jersey Turnpike, you have southbound outer roadway. Two lanes are out for emergency construction and the cleanup of this accident from the overnight. It was a pretty bad one. There were injuries involved. So as you head

0: But if Frank likes it, odds are it's a disaster. And he likes it. He's like, no, this is great. You know, congratulations to President Trump for stopping the war. And congratulations for what? He didn't finish. I mean, you may not like the idea of war. Okay, fantastic. Nobody does. No decent human being wants to see innocent civilians die. But if you're going to start something, no matter what it is, if you're going to start something, even a war, it would be nice to finish it. Don't you think? Before you claim victory, how about actually winning? Is that unfair, Noam?
1: No.
0: Did we win?
1: Not yet.
0: Right. Well, Trump declared victory again yesterday. What do you mean not yet? We're not even close. Not even close. You know how it pains me to agree with Barack Obama, who I think may have been the worst president in the history of this country? We talk about Jimmy Carter. We talk about Joe Biden. I got news for you. Bill O'Reilly may disagree. I don't care. Barack Obama was right there. Right there. I mean, we had race riots in this country. First black president. Race riots. Ferguson, Missouri. Staten Island, New York, Freddie Gray in Baltimore, Maryland. It was a mess. He took all that money to bail out the economy. It was the slowest moving growth in the history of this country's economy. That was on Obama. Black Lives Matter, born under Obama, a black president. Terrorist attacks every week from Brussels to Paris to freaking California. And what did he do every time? Go out there and basically say, hey, don't be mad at your Muslim neighbors. You want me to go on and on about Obama doing the wave in Cuba? Doing the wave in Cuba as Americans were dying at an airport that was just blown up in Brussels? Getting pissed off because he had to be asked about James Foley just beheaded by Jihadi John while he was playing golf? You want me to keep going? For me to agree with Barack Obama is very painful for me, but he's right. What the hell is the difference between this putrid deal that we've got going right now and what that idiot did? What's the difference? Everything in this deal puts everything back to where it was before. You understand that? The Strait of Hormuz was open before the war started. So the deal puts it back where it was. Oh, wow. Fantastic. What am I missing? The Navy blockade was not there before the start of the war. So now we're removing the naval blockade. Those two things right there were not there before the start of the war. So the things that we needed to get done, let's go down the list here, Noam. We needed to make sure we removed the uranium from Iran before they enrich it and build 11 bombs. Have we done that?
1: No, we haven't.
0: Thank you. We needed to make sure that all these evil bastards, the IRGC, the mullahs, while we killed a lot, we did, were finally out. And maybe even unrealistic, I know, but maybe even the civilians, the people in Iran, were now running the show. Have we done that?
1: No.
0: I know I'm missing one more. What is the third and final? The ballistic missiles? Have we stopped Iran from producing ballistic missiles?
1: We have not.
0: Mm-hmm. And now we're going to give them money, whether it's earned money. You know, there's a lot of different versions here. Trump and his administration are telling us that, well, that money has to be earned. They don't just get it up front. Well, I'm hearing that Qatar already gave Iran money, and we were okay with it. Upwards of $1 billion, just so ships can move through the strait. Eventually, when they get that money, do you think we're really going to hunker down and watch every penny they spend? Remember, President Trump only has about 2.5 or 3 years to go. Then we run the risk of a Democrat on Pennsylvania Avenue because I don't love J.D. Vance, who still hasn't come on this show. Then what? You think they're going to build hospitals and schools? And where's that money going to go when Iran gets that money? Where's it going to go, Noam?
1: It's going to go to its proxies, and it's going to go to rebuild their defense systems.
0: Right. So I just ran down 3 or 4 things that America wanted and needed to accomplish, and Israel, and you told me that the number accomplished is 0. So why is Frank Morano congratulating President Trump on what? If you start this thing, we had people die. We had servicemen and women die. We've spent a ton of money. If you're going to start it, well, goddammit, finish it.

0: whether you like war or not. If you're going to start it, finish it. This is not finished, not even close. And Israel is in every bit as much trouble now as it was before the start of this. And Bibi's not going to say a damn word because, A, he's a statesman. He doesn't do that. You've never heard Bibi Netanyahu ever, ever come down hard on any world leader, ever. And secondly, he wants to win again come October, and he knows he needs President Trump's endorsement. But he did come out yesterday, showed a big set of balls, and said, we're not done. Doesn't matter what America does, we're not done. And I'm on record saying, good for you, Bibi. Because last I checked, Hezbollah is still lobbing bombs all over Israel. Is that not true, Noam?
1: This is true.
0: So what are people celebrating? The war is over. Great. We didn't win. We didn't really do anything. Did we? I mean, I know they've got a lot of structural damage. Well, there's a deal on the table to pay them $300 billion to fix it. What are you guys talking about? What in God's name are you guys talking about? I know you don't care, but what in God's name? Frank Morano, I never said I'd be sitting on the lawn with those guys. Napolitano did say that. The rest of it is all true. Well, I won't brag about that, Frank. I love you. You're probably the smartest guy I know, but you're wrong in this case. 100% wrong. If you're going to start it, you finish it. You don't stop. You don't stop because people may die. Well, we knew that when we started Operation Epic Fury. And people have been dying at the hands of the Iranians for years. You want to argue that, Frank? Want me to take you back to the early 80s in Beirut? I mean, God damn it, stop it. Just stop it. Eventually, evil has to be stopped. And if you don't think Iran is evil, then you're not paying any attention. And I know you're not an anti-Semite, and I know you're a smart guy, so what's the problem? What really is going on here? I don't like war. Shut up. I don't like it either. But every now and then, it's a necessity. So tell me, what should I be happy about this morning?
1: I don't know. I mean, this is, you know, the thing they're going to sign in Switzerland is a 60-day ceasefire.
0: Signed, I guess. Yeah, now they're saying, and the smart people who are really paying attention, like me, they're saying that this 60 days, guess what? It's going to be more like 90 days. So what do you think Iran is going to be doing during these 90 days? What do you think they're going to be doing? Rebuilding, reassessing, reaching out to our enemies and adversaries. What do you think they're going to be doing during these 90 days? Let's say it's 60, okay, just like we said it was going to be. And I don't know who to believe. Iran says they're getting money right away. We're saying, no, you're not getting money right away. Well, how do you get money? What are we basing it on? If they're good boys for 3 months, 6 months, 9 months? Have you heard any of that criteria? Any of it?
1: No.
0: No. So I'm pissed about that, too. I want to punch Brad Lander across the face, and the Iran deal is ass. It is no different, as far as I can see, from Obama's deal. Now, President Trump, my good buddy who's going to be angry with me, tough, okay? Tough. He should come on this show and explain to me, because I'm the most important person in the country when it comes to this, me, Olivin, what the hell are we doing here? What are we doing? He called me up on stage at the White House over Hanukkah and said, this guy really loves Israel. You're right, I do. I love Israel. This deal is terrible for Israel. I know Frank doesn't care. And Frank, I love you. I'm not picking on you. I love you. But he doesn't care about Israel. Neither does the majority of people in this city. Even the Jews. They don't care. They're sick of hearing about Israel. I've got Jews in Boca telling me they're Jews. They're Israelis saying enough with Israel. Enough. So we just throw them out there as a sacrificial lamb. They went from being our best ally 2 months ago to the President of the United States calling Bibi difficult. Let me get this straight. Bibi's difficult, but Mamdani's a nice guy. You see why I'm pissed? Bibi is difficult. Bibi's an asshole. Bibi this, Bibi that. But Mamdani's a nice guy. It'd be one thing if he was consistent and he called out the Arab leaders around the world that have no problem killing people in their own streets. And it's not just Iran. There are other countries that do that as well. Throw gays off the roofs and all of that. He doesn't do that. Have you ever heard President Trump say one bad word about Erdogan? One bad word. No.
1: Not that I can think of. No.
0: He's Hitler. Erdogan is basically Hitler. Not a bad word. Mamdani, nice guy, smart guy. But Bibi, he's difficult. Of course he's difficult, Trump. Of course he is. Because if America attacks Iran, guess who gets the missile the next day? Tel Aviv. Not Cincinnati, not Brooklyn, not Sacramento. Of course he's difficult. I'm always amazed when I fly in on Thursday, I stare at the map. A lot of you folks have never been to Israel. You don't go. You make all your stupid comments from New York. You know nothing. You know nothing about the dynamic between the Arabs and the Jews. You know nothing. Nothing about the Palestinians, who they really are. Nothing. You make all your comments from here. But when you fly into Israel and you're watching the map on the airplane, you see this little speck, says Israel. And then you see like 9 or 10 neighboring Arab countries that hate Israel, that want to blow it to smithereens. Israel's the size of New Jersey. They want to blow it to smithereens. And I'm amazed that they're able to not only survive, but I'll use a Brad Lander word, thrive, as the only real democracy in the Middle East. They had a gay pride parade in Tel Aviv last week that was every bit as big as ours. Gay pride in the Middle East. Not Saudi Arabia, not Iran, not Qatar, not Yemen, Israel. Israel. Because Bibi refuses to allow his country to surrender. So I need to get some real answers real fast. I don't necessarily trust J.D. Vance either. Sorry. I mean, that son of a bitch, he's never been on this show once. The Secretary of State's been on, Marco Rubio. Trump's been on 100 times. The guy that seems to be the odds-on favorite to be our nominee in 2028 has come nowhere near this show, and almost everybody inside the Trump administration has reached out to him on my behalf, from Monica Crowley to Anthony D'Esposito and others. Nothing. Nothing. Zero. Zero. What is he afraid of, though?
1: I don't know.
0: Maybe this conversation. He's out there the last 2 days telling everybody how great this is.
1: Very possibly.
0: Yeah, how upfront we've been, how transparent we've been, and this is great, and they're not getting any money. And JD, well, they're saying they are. Prove to me they're not getting money, JD. Somebody talk to me. Somebody talk to me. I can't even enjoy this stupid Nick win, which in the big scheme of things means nothing. I loved every second of it, and I also got emotional on Saturday night, and now I've had enough. I mean, guy, I just cancel the parade on Thursday, damn
1: no,
0: it. Just, yeah, cancel
1: no,
0: it.
1: No,
0: yes.
1: Got to do that.
0: Yes.
1: No. Just because you're upset? No.
0: No, not because I'm upset, because it's going to be a mess. It's going to be a mess. They can't control 2,000 people outside of Bryant Park. How's 3.5 million going to go on Thursday? It's not about me. It's about the city. And I love Jessica Tisch. I'm on record saying that about 1 million times. But this NYPD can't control this crowd on Thursday. Sorry. Everybody's going to be mad at me today. Jesse, Trump, everybody, because I'm tired of it. I'm tired of it. I'm tired of Mamdani. I'm tired of Hochul. I'm tired of federal lies. I'm tired of all of it. How the hell is this city going to handle 3.5 million people on Thursday, half of which are not really Nick fans and just want to be part of some type of drunken revel, even at 10 o'clock in the morning? How are we going to do that? No, I'm talking to you. That's a question for you. I'm sorry. I'm sitting there. Sorry.
1: I see. I couldn't disagree with you more.
0: Did I say to you?
1: No, you just asked me how, so I'm answering for you.
0: Well, okay.
1: The NYPD can handle this because it's a very defined area where the parade's going to take place.
0: Uh-huh.
1: They can see who's coming in from subway stops,
0: You want to take bets right now that on Friday morning? I'm not going to be
1: It's
0: here,
1: not
0: going to
1: be like the game after, because that was all over the city.
0: So you're going to come in on Friday morning. I'm not going to be here, thank God.
1: Yeah.
0: And you're not going to have any reports of any.
1: Of course, you have 3 million people. There'll be arrests, but it's not going to be setting buses on fire, punching cops.
0: How do you know?
1: Because I just, it's.
0: No one's going to punch a cop.
1: The parade is a different atmosphere at 10 in the morning. It just is.
0: Oh, because they don't start drinking at 5. I've been to those parades.
1: I have too, but
0: they
1: look at the past parades. They've handled them quite well.
0: You're going to tell me right now that not one cop is going to punch across the face on Thursday. I'll make a bet right now.
1: I hope not, but I would think
0: no. I hope that. I'll make that bet right now. $100 that at least one cop gets punched across the face.
1: On the parade route.
0: Yes, on the parade route, bitch.
2: Oh, my.
1: I might, let me think about that. I might take that bet, actually.
0: You have till 9 o'clock.
1: Okay.
2: Well, there could be a whole lot of other awful things that go on.
0: Thank you, Lewis.
2: Besides getting hit in the face. I mean, cops could get spit on. Cops could get pushed. Cops could get almost run over, sadly, or God forbid. But, you know, when this thing is over and you disperse 3 million people.
0: Oh, into the streets?
2: It's something to be considered. What's going to happen there? The potential?
0: Potential for disaster on Thursday is immense.
2: Well, because they've held the cops' hands back behind their back too long.
0: Of course. Well, that didn't change.
2: I know.
0: We don't have enough cops. They don't have immunity. These guys are scared to death to do their job, as they should be. Jessica Tisch has their back, but no one else does, including the stupid scumbag mayor. So, oh, God, excuse me. I have indigestion because of you, know.
2: It's just never ending today. It's an indigestion Tuesday. That's what this is.
1: It's going to be fine.
0: You know what FINE stands for?
2: Okay.
0: You know, when I walked into rehab, I'll never forget this, the first time in 95, I'm in Warnersville, Pennsylvania, right outside of Reading, Chit Chat Farms, miserable, just left my wife's college graduation at Brooklyn College, and I'm in rehab. And the person walks over and goes, "Nice to meet you. How you doing?" I said, "I'm fine." And the person said to me, "Yeah, fine." You know what FINE stands for? F, effed up. I, insecure. N, neurotic. E, emotional. I said, "Yeah, I'm fine."
2: That's it. How did he know you so well already in that first day?
0: That's one of those things in rehab they teach you. You say fine, those are the things that you're talking about. Listen, I hope you're right. I love this city. I came back to this city voluntarily. And I hope it all works out great. The Knicks deserve it. New York deserves it. The overwhelming majority of New Yorkers are great people. And the real Knick fans are great people, but this has been kind of taken over by a bunch of frauds and just people who just want to get nuts, and now they've got an excuse. Sorry, some of these watch parties, like Pro Hamas, there even was one where they had a Palestinian flag. No.
1: I remember that, yeah.
2: There's been a couple of those.
1: One of the nights.
2: There's every game, you pointed it out the other day, after every game.
0: There's arrests.
2: There has been anarchy.
0: Right, wins, losses, chaos. It doesn't matter.
2: There's every game, and that's really insane when you think about it. And it also goes back two rounds before the finals.
0: Of course.
2: So it's
0: Cleveland, too.
2: Look at what's going on.
0: It's a mess. Come on. All right, quick, I got to get to Jim Leyer, which I think he's here, so he's a hero, New York hero. Anything else you need to mention? No.
1: I think you covered it all, yeah.
0: Fine.
1: I mean, I'm afraid to bring anything else up because you're just going to yell.
2: Now, Noam, why would you say that? I'm asking you why, you bitch. Let's go. Tell me what's going on. I don't understand. Can you just answer a question?
0: I just want answers. I just want answers. I don't think I'm being unfair. I'm sorry. This war is over, and there are more questions than answers. Why anybody, including Murano, is okay with that is dumb. I want answers. And then I'll shut up. Maybe.
2: No.
0: No. Probably not.
2: You're fine.

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1: Well, from the Ample Bank traffic desk, I got a new one now. This one on the island, westbound Southern State. We're slow just west of Bethpage State Parkway. An accident there. That went off on the left shoulder. So you want to get way over to the right as you come on up to that. But there is a pretty big delay out there getting through this thing. So you just want to allow a little bit of extra time if that's where you normally go. Now on the LIE in the Northern State heading westbound, both of those are better than usual as you get through Nassau County. Just the usual delays then once you get to the Cross Island and then into Queens Boulevard. A lot of heavy traffic as you get through St. John's. As you travel inbound on the Grand Central Parkway, BQE slow Queens Boulevard down to the Kosciuszko, and then inbound on the Gowanus BQE from the Brooklyn Bridge, or rather from the Prospect on up to the Brooklyn Bridge. Westbound Crossbox slow out of the interchange up to the 3rd Avenue Hill. Inbound Lincoln Hall and George, all three, about a 30 to 40 minute delay. And Mass Transit at this point, everybody on or close to their schedules. 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
4: We're seeing some heavy volume on the LIE at this hour. No big deal on the Sunrise Highway, Southern State, Northern State Parkway. They look great. So does the Montauk Highway. Now on the LIRR, everything is on or close to schedule. In the WLIR traffic desk, I'm Noam Layden.
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1: From the Apple Bank Traffic Desk, again, as you travel on the southern state now, on the westbound side, we do have a problem as you start to come in to Bethpage State Parkway. There's an accident there. That one's off on the shoulder. You want to get way on over to the left as you come on up to that. Still a lot of slow traffic on the westbound Long Island Expressway coming out of Lake Success into the Cross Island, but in Nassau County, maybe a touch better than usual if you're heading westbound on the southern state. Once you get past that accident, you're in pretty good shape getting through Hempstead Lake State Park. Usual slow stuff, but it isn't that jammed in nonsense. And then getting in through Belt Parkway at Kennedy Airport, a little bit of a delay. Inbound on the Gowanus BQE Prospect on up to the Brooklyn Bridge. If you're inbound at George, about a 30-minute delay, about the same at the Lincoln and Holland tunnels. And Mass Transit at this point, everybody on or close to schedule. Don't forget Jersey Transit on that adjusted World Cup schedule today. 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
2: 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Start here in Cincinnati. Mets got walloped 12-0 by the Reds in the opener of a three-game series. Bo Bichette had three hits for the Mets, who were blanked for the eighth time. It was their largest shutout loss in eight seasons. New York had the bases loaded with one out in the fourth, fifth, and seventh, but could not score. Up next for the last-place Mets, Kodai Senga will be activated off the IL to make his first start since late April in the middle game of this three-game series. First pitch from Cincinnati is scheduled for 7:10. Also tonight, the Yankees will pick up their action after an off day yesterday. 7:05 p.m. is your first pitch, the opener of a three-game set to welcome in the Chicago White Sox. Gerrit Cole will get the start there. And we're looking ahead to Friday as well, the 3 p.m. World Cup action. Team USA picking up their group play. They're 1-0 thus far, and they'll meet 1-0 Australia come Friday afternoon from Seattle. 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
3: Obama and Mamdani met at a daycare. 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And when Obama asked them who was Mamdani, a sizable amount, they knew Mamdani's name and his title. 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
13: Brunson gets it, fires up a three. Shot no good. The chip, it's gone. It's gone. It's gone. With 1.2 remaining. Knicks take the lead. OG Anunoby. And it's 107-106. The one that inbounded, nobody guarded him, and he went right to the rim. Perfect timing.

0: and you can't really miss out on that. The Knicks teach us about sportsmanship and perseverance through hard times.
1: Yeah, that didn't work, though. The mayor says, nope, classes are on Thursday. Bright sunshine this afternoon, low humidity, beautiful day on the way. High 78, 736 now. 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
2: 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Mets got a wallop, 12-0 by the Reds in the opener of a three-game set. Up next for the last place Metsies, Kodai Senga will be activated off the IL. Make his first start since late April in the middle game of this three-game set. First pitch from Cincinnati, scheduled for 7:10 p.m. Also tonight, Yankees back in action after an off day yesterday. They'll welcome in the Chicago White Sox, 7:05 p.m. first pitch in the opener of a three-game set. Garrett Cole will get the start for New York. And we'll look ahead to Friday afternoon as well. Team USA World Cup action picking it up after opening the group play with that 4-1 win over Paraguay last Friday. They'll meet Australia, also 1-0 in group play, come 3 p.m. Friday afternoon. 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I'm Justin Ellick from 77 WABC.
1: 737, traffic, transit now. Here's Joe Nolan.
3: All right, Noam, from the Apple Bank traffic desk, as you travel inbound on the Gowanus BQE, we're slow from the Prospect on up to the Brooklyn Bridge. An accident there at Tillery Street that is still in the process of being cleared up and out of the way. Now on the Garden State Parkway on the northbound side, getting off at 127, you've got some delays getting onto 440 and over to the outer bridge there. There's an accident there, that being cleared. 280 westbound at exit 11, a crash in the center lane, that right by the Garden State Parkway. Now, if you're on the Northern State, westbound on the ramp at 29A, getting onto the LIE, there is an accident there and a lot of slow traffic. Again, the World Cup today on that Jersey Transit on that adjusted schedule, beginning around, 4 o'clock, about 10 o'clock this morning, actually, is when this is all going to get started. Inbound Northeast Corridor, North Jersey Coastline and Raritan Valley trains will terminate in Newark. Again, during and after adjusted schedules in and out of Penn Station. Midtown Direct trains will terminate at Newark Broad Street. If you're going to Hoboken on the Midtown Direct, that'll go. And then again, 4 hours before kickoff, no outbound service from Penn Station. And also inbound, no service between 5:23 and 8:35. So again, just go to the NJT's website. It is everywhere there. And alternate side of the street parking is again today in effect. 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I'm Joe Nolan with traffic on Talk Radio 77 WABC.
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9: We're seeing some heavy volume on the LIE at this hour. No big deal on the Sunrise Highway, Southern State, Northern State Parkway. They look great, so does the Montauk Highway. Now on the LIRR, everything is on or close to schedule. In the WLIR Traffic Desk, I'm Noam Layden.
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17: From the Apple Bank Traffic Desk, again, we continue to have delays as you travel inbound on the LIE, getting in through the Grand Central Parkway into the Kew Gardens Interchange, the Grand Central itself, stop and go, Cross Allen into Kew, and then it opens up, and then you're really not too bad. Even through LaGuardia, just a little bit of slow traffic. Now, if you're heading inbound on the Gowanus BQE, we're slow pretty much the whole way, really all the way back across Staten Island, stop and go traffic from the West Shore Expressway all the way on up to the Brooklyn Bridge. Some places you're jammed in, some places you're a little slow, but still you've got that also as you get through Flatbush Avenue on the Belt Parkway westbound. A lot of slow traffic at that point. And Mass Transit at this point, again, everybody running on or close. Again, Jersey Transit on that World Cup adjusted schedule. 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I'm Joe Nolan with traffic on Talk Radio 77 WABC.
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5: I'm Michael Wallace. With the U.S. and Iran having agreed to a peace deal, world leaders at the G7 summit in France have turned their attention to the war between Russia and Ukraine today. A French diplomatic source says the G7 leaders are united in their support for Ukraine and have agreed to put more pressure and sanctions on Russia to reach a peace deal. President Trump met with Ukrainian President Zelensky on the G7 sidelines today. He also touted the peace deal with Iran and vowed again that Iran will never have a nuclear weapon.
6: The Iran deal that we made is going to bring a lot of success to the world.
5: Iranian state TV is reporting three Iranian tankers and two vessels carrying essential goods are sailing toward Iran's southern ports from the Indian Ocean, even though the U.S. says its blockade of Iranian ports is still in effect until Friday, when the peace deal will be signed. U.S. allies are offering to help reopen the Strait of Hormuz. More on that from News Nation's Trevor Shirley.
7: President Trump says that strait will be opened after Friday's ceremonial signing of this deal. But some experts say clearing the mines in the strait could end up taking weeks. French President Emmanuel Macron offered to send fighter planes and a nuclear-powered aircraft carrier to patrol that waterway. That's an offer that President Trump says may not actually be necessary. U.S. officials say in a week or two there will be a significant increase in ship traffic through that waterway.
5: The FBI says it thwarted a plot to attack Sunday's UFC event at the White House. The Bureau intercepted signal chats about a plan to crash drones carrying explosives into the event, then have snipers shoot people as they evacuated. The FBI says five people are in custody. California Governor Gavin Newsom claims President Trump has ordered the Justice Department to investigate him and his wife. He says others who have challenged Trump are also being targeted.
8: He's turned the levers of government into his own personal power ministries to reward cronies and to try to jail his opponents. His personal attorney now runs the Department of Justice, which has repeatedly gone after his political enemies.
5: Newsom says he has nothing to hide. Investigators are looking into the cause of yesterday's B-52 crash at Edwards Air Force Base in California. All eight crew members were killed. Military analyst, retired Army Colonel Mike Lyon, says the B-52 has a storied history.
9: The B-52 Stratofortress first flew in 1952 and entered service in 55, making it older than most of the generals who command it today. It's flown in every major American conflict since Vietnam, including Desert Storm, where I served, through Afghanistan, Iraq, and most recently, combat missions during Operation Epic Fury in Iran.
5: Just ahead of the country's 250th birthday, a new Reuters Ipsos poll finds many Americans doubt it will last another 250 years. 38% believe the U.S. will not exist as a country by then. 64% said American democracy is in danger of failing. This is the Worldwide News Network.
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2: 77 WABC Chime Time, 841, 63 sunny on this Tuesday, June 16th. Good morning, I'm Noam Layton. Going to be pretty tough to get around Midtown. It's a World Cup gridlock alert day. Closures begin at about 20 minutes from now on 42nd Street. Some other roads that are going to be used to get fans out to the Meadowlands to see France take on Senegal. New Jersey Transit will be busy, too, taking fans to the stadium, which has everyday commuters worried about their ride to and from work.

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1: Well, from the Apple Bank traffic desk, and coming inbound on Long Island Expressway right at New Hyde Park Road, there was an accident there. You're backed up pretty much all the way to past Glen Cove Road now coming inbound. So a delay coming inbound on the expressway. Cross Island southbound at Bell Boulevard. An accident. The two left lanes are out. Westbound on the Jackie Robinson at Forest Park Drive. A left lane collision that continues. Now, if you're on the Garden State Parkway on the northbound side, we had earlier problems getting over the Driscoll Bridge. That has now been cleared. If you're northbound on 287 at exit 1, disabled, that's in the center lane. And then on the Hutch up at Pelham Parkway, that one is still there as well. Road closures in Midtown to move people around for the World Cup. New Jersey Transit train starting just after 10 o'clock. The Coastline, the Corridor, and the Raritan Valley Line will start to terminate in Newark. Midtown Direct will terminate at Newark Broad Street, and then you take PATH the rest of the way. 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
9: 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This is the communist dream. This is what it's all about. This is power. It's really wild to watch. We were looking at it on our little group text here. This is scary stuff. 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
1: All right, so we were just talking about socialists in this country, and then there's got the behavior problem in this country. You know, these people are extreme. They're anti-Israel. They're anti-AIPAC. And if you saw some of the threats that came out, the FBI unwound a 12-person threat that was going to send, their goal was to send attack drones into the UFC fight at the White House and at the Ellipse, force everyone out, and then gun down people as they ran from the drones. And if you hear some of the rhetoric and the verbiage, it sounds like Luigi Mangione. It sounds like a lot of people on the left with Senator Bernie Sanders. Hate oligarchs, hate billionaires, hate the elite. They have too much money. They consolidate too much power. So that's what I worry about. We used to have, Bill Clinton, center left, against George H.W. Bush, center right. Those days are gone. And for the Democrats, they got to gut their own party.
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4: No big problems to tell you about on the LIE through Suffolk County. Sunrise Highway at this hour looks great. So does the Southern State and Northern State Parkways. And no problems on the Montauk Highway. On the LIRR, everything's on or close to schedule. In the WLIR Traffic Desk, I'm Noam Layden.
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6: New York State is announcing millions of dollars in grant money for water projects.
7: So we are delighted that in this year's budget, there's a record amount as one line item of $525 million for clean water. We're delighted that the Satcher Estuary line item went up from $2 million to $3 million in the Environmental Protection Fund.
6: That was Adrienne Esposito, director of the Citizens Campaign for the Environment. More than $78 million is to be made available under the Water Quality Improvement Project. The effort is mostly focused on upgrading municipal treatment systems, habitat protection, and controlling any pollution runoff. However, environmental activists say the initiative is dampened by recent changes to the state's climate law, pushing back a 2030 target to reduce emissions. Commuters preparing to head into the city, listen up, because newly released renderings for Penn Station show that you can expect a more commuter-friendly environment going forward. Sarah Lee Kessler explains.
8: The drawings feature soaring ceilings, natural light, and Roman columns. The clunky columns at the front of New York's transit hub, gone, opening up the entryway. The renderings also show a massive concourse and stairways with classic bronze handrails. It's a massive $7 to $8 billion overhaul that's projected to take 6 years. Groundbreaking expected by the end of 2027.
6: Dozens of Long Island small businesses are getting thousands of dollars in grant money to support growth and long-term success. Optimum Business and the Long Island Association Foundation has announced the $5,000 grants for 40 local businesses. It's all part of the third annual Lifting Our Community Businesses Across Long Island initiative that has awarded $500,000 to 90 small business owners since its founding in 2024. And that's the news for Long Island on WLIR, Long Island's most listened to radio station. I'm John Terrett.
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9: Here's the truth. Nobody wants to deal with the truth. President Biden should have never been elected president of the United States. Oh, go get me Kamala Harris. She's going to take me to the White House. There's a reason, President Biden. I think going back to 88, when you tried to run, and it never worked for you. And if you had never been the president of the United States, this family in tremendous pain and tremendous agony, these two parents and her sister will never, ever be the same again. And if you hadn't been elected, Biden, this child probably would be alive wrapping up her freshman year. Now, Mom Donnie. So you had the incident in Brooklyn. The Brooklyn Narcotics Unit, buy and bust, they believe they got the right guy. It was the wrong guy in a liquor store. It gets very physical. We haven't seen part one of the tape, only part two. The man is punched numerous times in the face, but of course, you should not have resisted, sir. Please don't resist. So now there's an update. Mom Donnie hates the cops. These two officers are on desk duty. They've lost their guns, their badges. Mom Donnie swoops in and has disbanded the entire unit.
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0: talk show that's getting you talking. You're with Brian Kilmeade.
1: If you have a reliable, high-level administration source saying, we're not going to get rid of their dust, we're going to downblend it, that leaves them with enrichment.
2: The vice president just contradicted that.
1: And we're not going to take their centrifuges, and they're not going to take centrifuges out, and they're not going to take the cascades out, which means you can have weapons grade. And there's going to be a moratorium in terms of you can't have a nuclear deal for 10, 20 years, similar to the JCPOA.
3: So all I can tell you is what we know. And General Keane is talking about sources within the administration, as I am. And I want this deal to be great. It just does not look great. When you're even though the Arab world's giving them $300 billion, for what? We're unfreezing $24 billion. Yes, it's not ours. It's theirs. But that's what Obama did. Obama wasn't giving our money to Iran. They wanted dollars because the real is useless. It was their frozen funds. So it wasn't coming from taxpayer dollars. Either is this. It's coming from the Gulf states. So they were talking for 17 hours to Qatar. What are they talking about? Some type of fund. What are they doing with the $300 billion? They're not reinvigorating their bridges and their roads and working on their water system. The capital was without water. They're not working on desalinization plants. It's going to go predominantly through weapons and surveillance. And guess who's going to help them? China and Russia. And if you release all sanctions, that's where the money's going to go. That's where their mandate is. Hey, by the way, I want to see everybody in person. History of Liberty and Laughs coming up on July 11th at the Pensacola Sanger Theater in Pensacola, Florida. Then we got great dates over in Clearwater in Westbury, Long.
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8: I'm Michael Wallace. At the G7 summit in France, President Trump announced he and Vice President J.D. Vance have signed the peace deal with Iran. He plans to give a copy to Congress and release it publicly. News Nation's Robert Sherman reports Trump also addressed what he envisions for long-term enforcement of the deal.
9: The relationship between Iran and the United States will have to carry on beyond January of 2029, when there's the next inauguration of the next president of the United States, and was asked exactly how is, you know, this vision going to be maintained. And he said it's going to come down to a strong United States military, a strong presence, and a strong United States president. That's what it's going to take in order to move the stability from administration to administration.
8: Also at the G7 this morning, the president said Israel should be more responsible with respect to Lebanon. Israeli Prime Minister Benjamin Netanyahu is vowing to keep his forces in Lebanon to fight Hezbollah, even though Iran demanded they leave as part of the peace deal. Trump suggested Syria should take care of Hezbollah instead of Israel. The G7 leaders also pledged their support for Ukraine and urged Russia to come to the table for peace talks. The FBI says it thwarted a potential drone attack on Sunday's UFC event at the White House. News Nation's Marky Martin has the latest.
10: This morning on X, FBI Director Kash Patel said the attack would have used a drone loaded with explosives to hit buildings near the White House, hoping to spark panic in the crowd as a sniper team opened fire. Patel credits the FBI, the DOJ, and other law enforcement partners for their assistance in what he calls a multi-state operation. So far, several people have been arrested.
8: The FBI says 23 people were discussing the plot in Signal chats. Hundreds of protesters gathered outside SoFi Stadium in Los Angeles ahead of Iran's first World Cup match.
2: Waving anti-Islamic regime signs and flags while chanting slogans against the Islamic Republic of Iran. This man finds it horrific the event has become a showcase for a flag that is detested by many in and from Iran.
6: The tyrannical, murderous, terrorist regime who over the last 40-some years have killed and tortured and jailed a lot of our country people.
2: The politically charged Group G game ended in a two-goal draw between Iran and New Zealand. Brandon Eisen, Worldwide News Network.
8: The All England Club says it has invited Serena and Venus Williams to compete in doubles at Wimbledon later this month. Serena came out of retirement last week to play doubles at the HSBC Championships in London, but her partner, Victor Mboko, had to withdraw, or Victoria Mboko, that is, had to withdraw with a knee injury. Chicago police now say they have a person of interest in custody for the burning of a cross in Grant Park last week. It's not clear if that person is Merlin Liu, who admitted to a local TV station he set fire to the cross but claimed he didn't know the racial implications of it. He says he did it to protest President Trump and even put a Make America Great Again hat atop the cross. This is the Worldwide News Network.
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11: 11 o'clock hour here on Talk Radio 77 WABC. Thanks so much for listening. Our chance to talk about what's happening locally on this beautiful Tuesday. Before we get into it, commuters are traveling through Midtown today are being urged to plan ahead. World Cup transportation operations are ramping up for the France-Senegal match at MetLife Stadium. It's going to be a good one. Officials warn the combination of weekday rush hour traffic, street closures, vehicle restrictions, and thousands of soccer fans heading to New Jersey could create major delays throughout the city. Beginning at 9 o'clock and maintaining through 8 p.m. on West 42nd Street will be restricted to FIFA vehicles and buses transportation and buses there that transports people to MetLife Stadium. That might be the best route for you if you're looking to head out. Streets east of Madison Square Garden will also be closed as hundreds of standby buses are staged in the area. Officials say 530 contracted buses will be positioned right near Penn Station can be deployed if transit issues arise. Luigi Mangione is back in court in the courtroom today after a judge held a secret hearing earlier this month without explaining it to the public, without explaining it to the press. Manhattan State Supreme Court Judge Gregory Caro scheduled this June 3rd conference and Tuesday's follow-up, but the purpose of both remains sealed. Mangione is set to face a trial on September 8th in a state murder case tied to the killing of UnitedHealthcare CEO Brian Thompson. This, believe it or not, in 2024. Last month, Caro largely denied efforts by Mangione's attorney to block prosecutors from using key evidence. Items they say was unlawfully seized when police arrested him in Pennsylvania. That included the alleged murder weapon, writings about the murder. Prosecutors describe it as a confession. Brian Kilmeade, Talk New York 77 WABC.
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12: Who among us doesn't have failures? You can count to maybe one, depending on your spiritual religious point of view, or two or three or more, depending on what it is you study spiritually. But those beings that inhabit this plane, whether in Christianity you believe it's Christ, whether you believe it's Buddha, whether you believe it's the 10 Sikh gurus, whoever it is, those individuals are rare that come here enlightened souls. All of us have stuff with us. We're human. And some stuff is more profound than others. So, yeah, I loved Robert Byrd. And I think that a lot of times we get caught. Wait a minute, I'm getting a text. Uh-oh. I think it's from Princess Di. Oh, goodness gracious. She just sent me a Robert Byrd quote. See, this is dangerous. Rather I should die 1,000 times and see old glory trampled in the dirt, never to see it rise again, than to see this beloved land of ours become degraded by race mongrels. A throwback to the blackest specimen from the wilds. That was Senator Robert Byrd in 1944, opposing integration. Yeah, he's a Democrat. Same Democrats as George Wallace standing up there talking about segregation now. Segregation's ever, which is, by the way, what the Democrats still practice in public schools. Just so you know, they haven't really changed as a party that much. Except now they do it on economic grounds, they claim. He's vile man. He was a... That was vile.
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0: so busy, he'll make your head spin. It's Brian Kilmeade.
1: In healthcare and around the country, around the world, there's nothing hotter than anti-aging. 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Preventive medicine. You just circle one of the topics. It is hot, whether it's at a tailgate party or at your next family get-together or hanging out with your friends. People are always saying, you know, what can you tell me about making me healthier? You know, rather than going to the doctor, how do you not go to the doctor and try to beat them to the punch? Joining us now to discuss this and more is Dr. George Shapiro. He is the CEO. He is the CEO of Zio Technologies and a medical expert. And he joins us now. Dr. Shapiro, welcome back.
2: Thanks, Brian. It's good to be here.
1: Hey, first off, Dr. Shapiro, when you find out, when did you first go from a medical doctor, a cardiologist, working in emergency rooms to somebody who wanted to focus on longevity? What made you shift?
2: So, you know, it's interesting. I'm a cardiologist by training, but I spent my whole career treating disease after it showed up, like after a heart attack, after the diagnosis. What I'm doing right now is the opposite. It's getting upstream of all that. Instead of managing, I'm not managing decline anymore. I'm restoring function. And here's how I think about aging. You have 40 trillion cells in your body, and these cells have to talk to each other constantly. Aging is really an engineering problem. The communication network between those cells breaks down. The tissue stops repairing itself. And the company that I work with, Zio Scientifics, where I'm the chief medical officer, is built around restoring that.
1: And that's what you're focused on. And then what have you found that would help repair those cells? And what are the role of, for example, peptides in all this?
2: Well, I mean, you know, peptides are okay, but I'm more focused in on exosomes. Exosomes are what's inside stem cells that communicate. And this breakdown in communication that happens is what I believe is causing aging. And that's why we're looking at exosomes and looking how we can engineer exosomes. It turns out that we're also in the XPRIZE competition with David Sinclair, who's been getting a lot of attention recently with the work that he's doing with resetting the eye. I'm sure you know about that. It's been out all over the place.
1: The first ever reverse aging drug that's injected into a human. A shot reversing the aging. It used to be sci-fi. Now it's edging closer to reality, they say. So this Boston biotech startup, Life Biosciences, has dosed its first human patient with a cellular reprogramming injection designed to treat serious eye disease by making cells act younger. And in theory, if you can make them act younger and improve eyesight, there's other places that there's cells in the body. You could do the same thing. What can you tell us about it?
2: Well, I could tell you a lot. What basically happens, with David is, I just want to make one distinction. This isn't a systemic life, you know, live forever shot. It's an injection into the eye to treat two serious eye diseases, open angle glaucoma and something called NAION, N-A-I-O-N, which is actually a stroke of the eye, and it can cause sudden blindness. So the technology is really reprogramming epigenetically. And he's using three of four of these famous, what we call Yamanaka factors. And this can basically turn around and fix this software problem, not just a hardware problem. If you think of the cell, it has this young blueprint in it. It just lost access to it. It's actually restoring original settings without wiping out the device. And that's the revolutionary port, part. I think the reason why they chose the eye is because it's an isolated organ, and if reprogramming goes too far, the damage is contained. I know there's a lot of stuff and people getting confused between what he's doing with the eye and the XPRIZE competition, which is a competition I'm also in. It's a $101 million health span to find something that we can do to reduce the body's aging.
1: And this is a big contest.
2: It was about 800 entries. It's right now down to about 40 entries. I'm in the semifinals along with David. They're picking out the final 10 teams in about 1 to 2 weeks. 58 countries are involved. It's just real exciting, and it's chaired by Peter Diamandis, who works with me in other companies. So I'm real excited because this is really what's changing. It's all about health span.
1: So when you talk about different things that people can do, you talk about stem cells people are talking about, you're talking about peptides, and you made exosomes. Where's RFK at with this? I know he's doing hormone replacement, but he's got to leave the country to do it. When do you think this will become okay by the FDA?
2: Well, it's okay now in the state of Florida. Florida has a specific law that allows you to do these non-FDA-approved therapies here in the state of Florida for three indications: pain, orthopedic injuries, or wound care. And if you meet those criteria, you're able to get it here in Florida. You don't need to leave the country anymore. Regarding what RFK is, I know he's involved with biologic stem cells, exosomes, peptides. Peptides are excellent too, but you know, you want to take it out of the biohackers' hands and put it in the physician's hands. And that's what makes the stem cell law in Florida so powerful. You must be an MD or a DO in order to provide this. And there's other indications that you need as well, where you get them from, the source of the cells and so on.
1: So, Dr. Shapiro, people listening right now are into preventive health. They probably worked out, just ran on the beach, doing everything possible to make sure they have a quality of life. Where do they go? Like, where do they start? Like, where would be? How do you know you're not going to some witch doctor looking to cash in on you, and you're going to some quality physician like yourself?
2: There's a lot of companies out there doing early diagnostic testing. One of the companies that's out there right now, I'm one of the co-founders, is Fountain Life. And we have centers in Florida, in Naples, Orlando, soon to be Miami, soon to be L.A. We have it in Dallas and Houston. That company is based on early detecting disease with specific diagnostic testing. There's other companies as well that do that as well, but you really want to get a baseline to see where you're at from a health standpoint. What's my baseline right now? What do I have? And then, do I have any problems? You know, you want to have that question answered. And there's specific doctors who are doing this right now. I was involved in sick care medicine my whole career until about 15 years ago when I transitioned to well care and early detecting disease.
1: Yeah, Dr. George Shapiro, Chief Medical Officer with Zio Scientific. Thanks so much. Fascinating topic. I appreciate you sharing with us. Brian Kilmeade Show, back in a moment. Don't move.
0: 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WLIR, Long Island Traffic and Transit.
3: 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Sunrise Highway at this hour looks great. So does the Southern State and Northern State Parkways. And no problems on the Montauk Highway. On the LIRR, everything's on or close to schedule. In the WLIR Traffic Desk, I'm Noam Layden.
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0: If you missed Rita Cosby, here's what you missed.
5: Zoran Mondani. Also, so many of the comments coming out this week. We also have now a primary race in the New York governor's race. And you got a lot of crazy comments coming from Democrats. Later on, we're going to talk about Benny Thompson. And he asked, this is the guy who was on the January 6th committee, remember, who just happened to destroy the evidence after the January 6th hearings. Surprise, surprise, surprise. But Benny Thompson asked Kristi Noem, the Secretary of Homeland Security, talked about the unfortunate accident of the National Guard troops being opened fire upon by that Afghan refugee. the unfortunate accident. It's not an accident. The guy was preparing for it for a while. He drove for days across country, drove thousands of miles, planned it, staked it out, opened fire. It's intentional. So why are Democrats trying to minimize it like it just happens to be some flash in the pan accident? It's not an accident. It is a horrible, disgusting crime that needs to be punished. And yet Benny Thompson used the phrase unfortunate accident. Well, here is Zoran Mondani. Here is what he had to say. He put out this video this week. This is another crazy thing. Puts out a video on how to avoid getting arrested by ICE. Puts it on his social media. Here he is.
6: Last weekend, ICE attempted to raid Canal Street and detain our immigrant neighbors. As mayor, I'll protect the rights of every single New Yorker, and that includes the more than 3 million immigrants who call this city their home. But we can all stand up to ICE if you know your rights. If you encounter ICE, these are the things that every New Yorker should know. First, ICE cannot enter into private spaces like your home, school, or a private area of your workplace without a judicial warrant signed by a judge. That looks like this.
7: If ICE does not have a judicial warrant signed by a judge, you have the right to say, I do not consent to enter, and the right to keep your door closed.
6: Sometimes ICE will show you paperwork that looks like this and tell you that they have the right to arrest you.
7: That is false. ICE is legally allowed to lie to you, but you have the right to remain silent.
6: If you're being detained, you may always ask, am I free to go, repeatedly, until they answer you.
7: You are legally allowed to film ICE as long as you do not interfere with an arrest.
6: It is important to remain calm during any interaction with ICE or law enforcement. Do not impede their investigation, resist arrest, or run. One last thing. New Yorkers have a constitutional right to protest. And when I'm mayor, we will protect that right. New York will always welcome immigrants, and I will fight each and every day to protect, support, and celebrate our immigrant brothers and sisters.
5: How is that not obstruction or aiding and abetting? Here's some tips to avoid ICE. Here's some things you don't have to do. If it doesn't look like a real warrant, you don't have to let them in.
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1: So, best-selling author, noted historian, fantastic host, Brad Meltzer joins us now, great friend of the show. He's a historian, best-selling author, I should say. And he's got a new kids book out from the I Am series focusing on Teddy Roosevelt in year 250. But every day is a day to celebrate as we look back at America's history, especially with a guy like Brad. Hey, Brad, does it feel like 250? You're too young probably to remember 1976. I was in sixth grade. I remember everything from light covers to everything was 1776, 200 years. How does it feel to you so far?
8: I remember it. I remember I was 6 years old at the time. I remember living in Brooklyn and that fireworks at the Statue of Liberty just seemed like nobody had ever done it better. I remember when those new quarters came out and I was like, this is so cool, you know. And so to me, to watch 50 years, you know, from there is bananas to me. And I think, listen, we got to do a good job. If we want to ensure to truly celebrate America 250, you need to take some time and make sure your kids and your grandkids, your nieces and your nephews are learning history. That's vital part. You got to make it pass down.
1: I mean, I got that Fox Nation series, What Made America Great. Ken Burns is almost as good as me, and he has that PBS series. And you have Netflix. I think they have 12 separate features of different portions of American history. But I'm seeing this poll right now, and it's not good. An NBC poll found that 33% of respondents say they're extremely proud to be American, while 23% say they are very proud, and only 10% and 10% say they are not proud at all. Those numbers are ridiculously low, don't you think?
8: It is. And listen, it reflects where we are now, Brian. And I think what we're seeing, listen, there's always policy we're going to argue about. But what we're seeing now, it feels like there's an attack on American values. And these are shared beliefs by both sides, right? You can't, and there are things you can't legislate. You can't legislate decency. And you know, you can disagree with someone in politics, but it's a basic lesson. Don't attack them personally. And when someone dies, you don't dance on their grave. You don't like, well, you don't cheer when your enemy, you know, something bad happens. Like, I those are basic lessons. And, you know, my mother, to me, it feels like an attack on the American dream itself. Those stats you read to me feel like an attack on the American dream. And to me, the American dream is not about money or power. It's that when you see someone being picked on, you use your voice. And my mom, may she rest in peace, always taught me that you make the best of yourself, but not by ripping apart other people or kicking them when they're down. We need to be better than that. And the reason I wrote I Am Teddy Roosevelt as a kid's book is so you can show people what leadership is always not. Leadership's not about being in charge. It's about taking care of those in your charge.
1: Yeah, I know you're referring to Trump and what he said when one of his enemies died. I hear you. But he also is the president's refurbished almost everything in the Capitol, from the war memorials to the reflecting pool to demanding people stop tearing down statues, which you and I talked through that. That was horrific.
8: Yeah, and listen, again, what I don't like, and you just, you know, no one will, is, I, and again, I don't mean this about Trump, or I mean this about both sides, truly, is we are a divided nation right now. And the reason why you're seeing that stat about people not being proud is because it's made to feel if you're on the opposite side that you're the enemy. And that's just not how it should be. I mean, there are people that, you know, yeah, and listen, again, what I don't like, and you just, you know, no one will, is, I, and again, I don't mean this about Trump, or I mean this about both sides, truly, is we are a divided nation right now. And the reason why you're seeing that stat about people not being proud is because it's made to feel if you're on the opposite side that you're the enemy. And that's just not how

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0: director and producer fee, filings reveal. Girls Club owns the rights to a documentary titled Misrepresentation, as in Miss, like Miss Little Sunshine, mm-hmm. and has licensed the film to the Representation Project for 7 years to provide distribution rights and public performance rights to screening hosts. Wow, I want to... Documentary is going to be screened for money. You know, that's why he sounds a little bit the way he does, or I don't know. It's hard for me to put a finger on it. Let's hear. This is Gavin Newsom, Governor of California, one more time. Cut 15, please. Cut 15.
1: Someone who has done nothing wrong other than having the temerity to advocate for what she believes in. If they can't intimidate me, they'll go after the mother of our children. Donald Trump picked the wrong target. We have nothing to hide.
0: Mm. She's not the mother of my children. Did you hear what he said there? Mother of our children. He actually says a lot of things like that in this 4 minute statement to camera. Remember, he can't read, right? He can't read teleprompter. And this was a teleprompter. So did he memorize it? When you memorize something that long, and if you're Gavin Newsom and your brain is scrambled, I'm telling you, I'm developing this into a thing. You know, his political identity is I'm dyslexic, or his personal, I'm dyslexic. I help me get through all these things. I'm dyslexic. I'm dyslexic. I had to go through a lot. I'm dyslexic. I'm dyslexic. You know, then you got to stop and say, maybe this isn't just charming. Like, what does it mean when you're dyslexic? Maybe you can't be, because there's a downside to being dyslexic, right? And one of the downsides is not understanding potentially the information in front of you. And that's what I have found with Gavin Newsom and that project I'm working on. He routinely provides information that plainly mean what he thinks it doesn't mean. the information does not mean what he thinks it means. He's always misinterpreting his own evidence, his own data. And this might be one of them. Because you got 2 seconds on Google. Wait a second. Your wife was making how much? And your wife was ahead of charity. And instead of running the charity, she was hiring her own company to do work. And that charity paid her own company. She's the own company. You're double dealing. That's wrong. And I don't. If it's against the law, then it should be pursued. If it's not against the law, it should still be pursued. That's rotten. That's terrible. Just get a regular job like a regular person. You have to be your own boss, girl boss. Maybe you need some more gender norms. Maybe if you were a nice secretary to a guy, you know, to a male boss, all of this could have been avoided. Administrative assistant, something like that. A nice, typical gender normative. That's what I love to say around liberals. Gender normative. I believe in general normative behavior. All right. J.D. Vance has a new book. We're going to probably talk to him later this week. It's about his faith, his Catholic faith. And I look forward to that. He's very impressive. The more I see him, you know, the more I'm... Here he is. You want to hear him? Let's see here. J.D. Vance. Where the hell is my J.D. Vance? Ah, cut 10, please. Cut 10.
2: Yeah. What this agreement does is really twofold. On the one hand, it ensures that Iran will never have a nuclear weapon while simultaneously opening the Strait of Hormuz. It also, Gail, fundamentally extends a hand to Iran and says, look, if you guys are willing to honor your obligations, if you're willing to allow real inspections of your nuclear program, then we will welcome you back into the world economy. We have to remember, their economy is fundamentally destroyed. Their nuclear program is fundamentally destroyed. If they don't do the right thing, they're never going to have the money to rebuild their nuclear program to begin with. So this is fundamentally a win-win for the American people.
0: Well, what do you think? Do you feel like a winner? I think this is great. All right. It doesn't matter if it's a, we'll find out by the end of the week. It's looking good. Zelensky is hanging around the G7. He wants more weapons. He wants more money. He says, we're beating Russia right now. I want that war over as well. And guess what will happen? Once this thing gets done, there will be enormous pressure that we will further exert on the Europeans to take care of that situation. It's a great big money grab, and it should be about over. And Zelensky, president of Ukraine, guess what? Guess what he hasn't had to deal with since 2022? An election. No elections in Ukraine. The only democracy, they say, right? The Eastern is the democracy we all have to defend has no democracy. Look it up. It's true. We'll be right back.

0: Sometimes entertaining, sometimes serious, always compelling. This is Talk Radio 77 WABC. Truth, justice, and the American way are principles that we here at 77 WABC believe in. 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President Trump shares these values as well.
1: 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He runs a good operation.
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8: The White House, often referred to as the People's House, but tonight the people are being kept further away.
9: So keep in mind that's the People's House. It's a sad commentary that the House and its inhabitants have to be walled off.
10: When peaceful protesters dispersed in order for a president from the doorstep of the People's House, the White House.
11: The People's House. God forbid the people actually show up there. This outrage about the UFC fight is really something. The people. Trump derangement syndrome is real. It's not going away. Sooner or later, I don't know. I mean, there will be another president someday. I hate to think about it right now. I really do. There's a new book coming out, and the fake news is going nuts. It's about, they're celebrating it. Oh, the New York Times, Jonathan Swan and Maggie Haberman. Maggie, who gets everything wrong. Terrible. I can't stand her. Cannot stand her. The last book she wrote, I gleefully went through it. And I mean, I give every book a fair shot, but you know, once you insult me on page two with a great big fat mistake, I'm like, oh, how dare you? I mean, you didn't even read this thing, for crying out loud. A book is still important. A book is special, and or it's supposed to be. But now it just, everything goes through the process from just gets printed, published, promoted, praised, and everybody's yelling and, you know, just all the usual suspects, and it gets reviewed. Nobody pauses and says, hey, what the hell does this actually say? Wait a second. This contradicts something the guy wrote 20 pages ago. Wait, why are they using this word? It doesn't actually apply. because when you read a book these days, you're basically the first time it's being read. it's hard to believe, but it's true. And when you start picking these things up and the mistakes. Now, what they were kicking around in the White House Situation Room at one point was the Insurrection Act. Now, they didn't invoke it, but they were considering it, or they were talking about it, or it got mentioned. To that, I say, so what? Now, if you look at what was happening, and they say that this happened around Minnesota, Minneapolis, remember those people who insisted on driving their cars into the middle of law enforcement operations? You can't do that. That's against the law. Trying to disrupt everything the ICE officers were doing in the Border Patrol, hassling them, throwing eggs at them and the rest, and yelling and screaming and getting in the way. And, you know, let's put that a little bit. Let's change the optics. Let's change how that looks. Let's pretend it was a red state. Let's say all this happened in a red state, not a blue state, but a red state. What's a good red state? Let's take Oklahoma, right? Good and red. And let's say Obama wanted to do something and the state governor wanted to do something else. Let's say, what could be a good scenario here? Abortion clinic, all right? Let's say the governor thought that it was okay to peacefully protest outside the abortion clinic. And Obama said, no, that's a violation of the... The SAFE Act, right? And he sent in federal troops to get rid of those protesters. Now, who would be portrayed as the good guy? Who would be portrayed as the bad guy? You know, this happens a lot. The federal government, we actually moved in, what was it, the 1960s to make sure that black child got to attend that school. I thought that was kind of cool, actually. That was kind of great. You can find it. You can hear... President Kennedy really berating the governor of Alabama. I think it was George Wallace, saying, you know, we're going to come down there and straighten it out if you guys don't let her in. And they refused. So we sent the troops. And that is looked at as a beautiful moment. What did President Trump do? Hey, we've got illegal alien sexual predators and murderers in Minneapolis. You guys are lying, saying, oh, these are our friends and neighbors. They have to be protected. If you really want to protect friends and those kinds, if those are you consider those guys friends and neighbors, you got big problems, but that's not our problem. We're going to send in the federal troops to fix it. And it makes total sense to me. But image, content, it's all been weaponized. And we have no fundamental truths anymore. We have interpretation that goes through medium or media. That totally distorts it and makes a thug like Alex Pretty into the hero. No hero. So this is one of the things they were thinking about, possibly bringing in the Insurrection Act. And this is going to sell the book. Please don't buy it. I don't think that's going to be a problem, right? But I will take care of it, just like I took care of the Newsom book, just like I took care of Kamala Harris's book, just for fun. It's a hobby of mine, all right? When we come back, the next 2 hours... right here. I appreciate it. 800-848-9222. 800-848-9222. Who's voting for who on this primary day? It's primary day. Ay, ay, ay. I like that guy Timmons. Pat Timmons is running for Congress for Jerry Nadler's old seat. Pat Timmons, as a Democrat, he's the only reasonable Democrat I know these days. Timmons, T-I-M-M-O-N-S. Give him a hand.
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14: I'm Bill Rakoff. At the G7 in France, President Trump announced that he and Vice President Vance have signed the peace deal with Iran. He plans to give a copy to Congress, then release it publicly. News Nation's Robert Sherman says the president also addressed what he envisions for long-term enforcement of the deal.
15: The relationship between Iran and the United States will have to carry on beyond January of 2029, when there's the next inauguration of the next president of the United States, and was asked exactly how is, you know, this vision going to be maintained. And he said it's going to come down to a strong United States military, a strong presence, and a strong United States president. That's what it's going to take in order to move the stability from administration to administration.
14: Also at the G7, President Trump said Israel should be more responsible with respect to Lebanon. Israeli Prime Minister Benjamin Netanyahu is vowing to keep forces in Lebanon to fight Hezbollah, even though Iran demanded they leave as part of the peace deal. Trump is suggesting Syria should take care of Hezbollah instead of Israel. The FBI says it's thwarted a potential drone attack on Sunday's UFC event at the White House. More from News Nation's Marky Martin.
16: This morning on X, FBI Director Kash Patel said the attack would have used a drone loaded with explosives to hit buildings near the White House, hoping to spark panic in the crowd as a sniper team opened fire. Patel credits the FBI, the DOJ, and other law enforcement partners for their assistance in what he calls a multi-state operation. So far, several people have been arrested.
14: A suburban Chicago man is admitting to setting fire to a cross at a city park, but he says he didn't know the racial implications of it. Merlin Liu says he was doing it to protest President Trump and even put a MAGA hat on top of the cross. Police are trying to figure out what, if anything, to charge Liu with. Serena and Venus Williams bringing their doubles partnership back to Wimbledon. The All England Club announcing a doubles wildcard invite for the Williams sisters to the tournament, which starts in less than 2 weeks. The move after 44-year-old Serena recently returned to competition after 4 years away from professional tennis. Her sister Venus has still been competing sporadically. She turns 46 this week. It is a mixed day on Wall Street.
17: Stocks fluctuating in different directions this afternoon. The Dow crossing over 52,000. Two reasons out there. One is confirmation by Switzerland of a signing ceremony in Lucerne on Friday. The other, affecting tech at the NASDAQ, is nervousness ahead of the Fed rate decision tomorrow. SpaceX acquisition of the popular coding company Cursor is propelling the rocket company to an overall valuation that either equals or beats Microsoft and Amazon. And Netflix down amid reports it was beaten to buying the digital streamer Roku by Fox. Netflix now said to be looking at Lionsgate, the filmmaker. For the Worldwide News Network, I'm John Terrett.
14: Toward the top of the hour, the Dow is up 489 points, but the Standard & Poor's is down 14 and the NASDAQ is off 115 points. This is the Worldwide News Network.
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18: Let's start with your telephone calls. Line one, Patrick in New Jersey. What's on your mind?
19: Good morning. Good morning, Dominic. I'm a blind person, and I'm afraid to go into the city because my friends tell me, stay out of there. You got the homeless. They defecate all over the place.
18: Yes, they do.
19: They're playing with themselves.
18: Yes, they do.
19: You gotta have eyes in the back of your head, in front of your head, the side of your head. You gotta, you know, look all over. And it's a disgrace. I don't blame the cops, but they're up at the turnstile, but they're not down where the trains are. I don't understand that.
18: Well, I see them down where the trains are, but that's at the stops that I go to. Patrick, I'm just curious. Do you have a seeing eye dog?
19: I used to have a senile dog, but unfortunately she was 12 and a half years old, and I had to put her down. She had cancer.
18: Oh, I'm sorry to hear that.
19: I'm
18: not minimizing the issues that you're raising because it's tough to be in New York City these days. But I've always been completely mesmerized by dogs that help the blind. That, I mean, do you really trust them because you're putting your life into their? I've seen blind people ride the subway with their dogs. Are they really that good?
19: Oh, yes. They do protect you, I'll tell you that. It happened a couple of times with me. Somebody tried to mug me, and...
18: Wow.
19: Let me tell you, the dog got into a ferocious bark, and they went right back the other way, and he left me alone.
18: So even though you're blind, Patrick, somebody tried to rob you?
19: Yeah, they don't care.
18: You know, I wish I could be around. That's tantamount to robbing an elderly person. I don't get it, Patrick, yeah. But don't feel bad about not going into New York City. any urban area around America these days, but especially New York City with Democrats and the socialists of Mamdani. It's tough. Thank you, Patrick, for the great call. Let's go to John, line two in St. Louis. John, what's on your mind?
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18: Thank you.
20: 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And I'm asking myself, how in the world do they not understand what's happening? 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
21: I never thought I'd see the day, but yesterday I got back from Washington, UFC fight, and I looked up and no Carlos, the engineer, producer at the board. He's always there. Always. The most reliable thing. Except yesterday. What the hell happened to you? There's all kinds of talk. You all right?
22: No, I'm good. I was stuck in Chicago.
21: What do you mean by stuck in Chicago?
22: There were no flights going east because of some weather conditions above Ohio, Indiana. Like no flight, everything was canceled.
21: That's
22: Sunday night.
21: Okay, all right. Yeah, I knew it had to be something solid. I knew it was something solid. What were you doing in Chicago, by the way?
22: I was visiting an old college friend.
21: Male or female?
22: Male.
21: Oh, just a buddy, right?
22: Yeah, old roommate too. Like he's married to. I was like a how would you say, groomsman at his wedding.
21: Oh.
22: Back in 2022.
21: All right, very nice. Well, we knew that it had to be something, and there was that weather. We were afraid of the weather a little bit. It delayed things a little bit at the UFC. You know, I was at UFC on Sunday. Did you see me on TV? Did you see me?
22: Nope.
21: A lot of people saw me on TV, fist bumping people. Oh, shut up! Phil's shaking his head. I fist bumped the guy who won the whole damn thing. I was right there. I made it. I showed everybody. I showed everybody. You haven't seen it? This is the guy I fist bumped, all right? Ready? And by the way, he was the most gracious guy of the night. Gracious. He thanked the man who made it all happen. Cut six, please. Bo Nickel is his name. Cut six.
23: First and foremost, I got to thank President Trump for making this happen. Thank you, Dana, all the UFC, everybody. This is unbelievable. It takes such a special person to be able to have the balls to do something like this. And I have so much respect for him. I've, you know, had that for a long time, and I'm just grateful to be here, grateful to be a part of it.
21: Very nice. So there's this hoopla about the guy who made a joke about Michelle Obama. I heard it, you know. I mean, I didn't really think much of it. It just kind of came and went. There's this campaign going to get the White House to condemn the comments. You must condemn what you heard. I mean, you know, they're asked to condemn things all the time. You got to condemn this. You got to condemn that. You got to put out a statement on this, on that. And I'm pretty sure that the White House has a policy now. You know what? People can just talk. All right. We're not going to condemn. It's not our job to go around monitoring everybody, what they say, and condemn it. And by the way, when you condemn, you know, it's a pretty harsh word. And sometimes it's appropriate. But when you condemn things, you also, what do? Elevate them. You elevate them. You make it a bigger deal than it actually was. So here's the guy. And I mean, it's, I was standing right there. And part of me is like, well, didn't we already discuss this? Do I actually think that Michelle Obama is a man? Here, I sent this to you. I personally don't. I don't. I mean, I can usually tell. I can tell. I can always tell, actually. And Michelle is not a man. She's got a lot of problems, but now the big thing is, well, where are the pictures of her when she was pregnant? And no one has ever seen a picture of her when she was pregnant, I'm told. Well, I've only seen a couple of pictures of my wife when pregnant, but she was pregnant in 2022 and 20, you know, I mean, like recently. And guess what we had? Cameras all over the place, cameras in our pockets. He didn't have that in 1992. That's when they got married. I don't know when they were born, 94, 95. We did not sit around and take pictures. I think there's a picture of me like one day in flight school and then the day I graduated flight school. And there are like 400 flights in between. I could have been taking pictures. I didn't, because we didn't do that back then. All right, so here's the guy. What's his name? His name is Josh Hockett. Apparently, he's a bit of a bad boy in the UFC. I mean, there are a lot of bad boys. That's okay, right? Now, Phil knows. Phil knows. This is something he knows about. It's good to know something about, you know, one thing. So, yeah, Phil's great in all kinds of aspects. All kinds. So here we go. Here's Josh Hockett. Go ahead.
1: Alex Pereira, I want a shama on your mama. And lastly, Michelle Obama is a man. Am I right, America?
21: All right. Didn't it go over too big in the crowd? I laughed. I was like, whoa, why? Then I moved on. I moved on. It's not that big a deal. And people are allowed to say stuff. People are allowed to be obnoxious. People are allowed to be nice. People are allowed to be pleasant. People are allowed to be ornery. This is America. As we celebrate democracy and freedom, by the way, I'm a little bit sick of the word democracy. We are a republic. Our friend Barbara out there on Long Island said it this way. What is a democracy? All right. It's three wolves and a lamb deciding what's for dinner. Huh? The lamb is going to lose every time. We can't have that. We can't have majority rule sometimes, because what happens when the majority goes a little bit nuts? So we have our founding fathers, and they realize our rights come from God, and certain rights are inalienable, and you can't vote them out of fashion. You can't vote them out. Right? Just because they don't like it. Hey, the other thing is this. It's already happening, folks. Listen to, this is CNBC, and they know it. They know it. Stock market, they know it. You can always, you know, they don't have time, and they don't have interest in fake news. They have interest in money. Cut nine, please. Cut nine.
2: Just look at the price actions today, because WTI did briefly cross below that $80 level, taking us back all the way to March, basically erasing all of that geopolitical risk premium that was built in.
21: She talked pretty quick, because time is money. They don't have time. It's all back to pre-invasion, not invasion, but pre-military action levels. You know, right back. It's almost as if this war had never happened. And that's great. What else is going on in terms of the politics today? I talked to Burt Jones last night, Republican running for governor of Georgia against Jackson, who apparently is a big rhino and big Trump hater, one of those closet Trump haters. He's probably going to win, although it wasn't a blowout. It's the runoff today. And Mike Collins, we think, is going to win the primary for U.S. Senate, and then he'll go up against John Ossoff. How is it that John Ossoff was elected anything? Talk about somebody who is just not nice, not interesting, not smart, not anything. But he is rich. He is rich. And that's, there are a lot of things you got to be to make it in politics. Charming is, it's nice, but it doesn't necessarily have to be that way. If anybody remembers Jerry Seinfeld, of course, we remember Jerry Seinfeld, and we kind of like him, actually. We kind of like him. I like him. He makes a lot of good points. He showed up at the Oval Office once when Obama was president, and they had one of those great episodes of comedians in cars getting coffee. And it was a great concept. They went for a ride on the White House property in one of Jerry's crazy, you know, retro, expensive but old refurbished cars. I'm not sure how much you're going to hear about, but Jeffrey Seinfeld knocks on the window of the Oval Office and Obama waves him in. Cut eight, please. Cut eight. It's Seinfeld on the window of the Oval Office. Obama waves him in, like, go to that door over there. Walks in the door.
3: You ready? I got some stuff to do.
21: Are you ready? We're going to go for our ride. Jeffrey's just screwing around in the Oval Office, lays down on the couch, starts eating the apples that you're not supposed to eat. Oh my gosh, how could they do that with the Oval Office? It was funny. It was cute. Even if you don't like Obama, it actually worked. It actually worked. You know what? This is, you know, I hear Biden say, oh, this is sacred ground. This is solemn ground. No, it's not. It's actually a building where people come to work, and they work for us, the people. One other thing, I still can't get over it. We had chaos here in New York City. I mean, absolute chaos. We had terrorism on Sunday night. I'll make that Saturday night when the Knicks won. I could give a hoot at this point. I really could give a crap. I mean, the way they behaved, the fans don't deserve a ticker tape parade. They don't deserve anything. And we have to get change, to get improvement, there's a duty in the media to apply pressure on these punks who hold public office. You got to abuse them after a night like that. You got to make them pay. And why is that? Not gratuitous, not sadistic, but so that they respond better the next time. Because a lot of people don't like being criticized. So this guy gave up the city on Saturday night. So Sunday, there should be hell to pay. There should be real, you know, okay, what the freaking hell was that about, Mayor? Cut 11, please. Cut 11.
4: Cut the Knicks, please. Woo!
5: What time did you go to bed?
4: 1:30. They tried to keep me out.
5: 3:45.
4: Oh, my God.
5: I mean, it's incredible. I mean, we've been waiting for this moment for 53 years. And 1999, last time we were in the finals, Rick Brunson was on that team to have his son be Captain Clutch, bring us this championship. What a moment. We've been waiting for this for 53 years, and it just feels like the entire city is alive. The biggest city in the country feels like the smallest town in the world.
21: And where's the other one? Where's the other one when he was even happier? I think this is another one. Cut 16, please. Cut 16. Is this the other one? Is this the other one? Try that one, okay?
6: What an incredible night. What an incredible morning. I'm doing great. How are you?
7: I'm doing good. It's good to see you again. Did you get any sleep?
6: You know, I went to sleep at 3:45 a.m., and like most New Yorkers, woke up asking myself, did that really happen? People have been waiting for this for 53 years. And there have been so many heartbreaks, so many near misses, so many years, every year where we've told ourselves it's the year. And for it to actually happen now, I mean, there's nothing more we can ask for as New Yorkers.
21: How about public safety? What about fire trucks? What about cops? What about order? And they gave up Times Square to tens of thousands of people. And the police commissioner, the feckless police commissioner who just wants to be an important person, her name is Jessica Tisch, and she's terrible, just let it happen. After all the big talk how we're not going to let anything happen, well, anything happened. City school buses, city regular buses bashed and destroyed. The worst thing was the bicycles on the top. I've never seen a bicycle on top of a bus. Have you? That was an eye-opener. All right. What's going on in Alabama in terms of politics? I know Georgia, but there's something going down in Alabama. These are not races that people are on the edge of their seat about, right? They're not going to influence control of the Senate or the House or anything like that, all right? Nothing is moving. Nothing is even potentially moving. But he would like to keep his streak up. He'd like to keep his streak up, and that would be pretty cool if he can make it, if he can make that happen. Anybody have any self-help tips? I just talked to Jay Jackson, and he put it to me this way. Jay Jackson from Abacus Global Management. You know, if you are too lazy to exercise, which I am, very much am, but if you want to live long, you have to lift weights. So when you start lifting weights, you are adding days. Like every time you lift weights, you're adding a few days to your lifespan. I really think of it this way, thanks to him and thanks to others. Then if you can control your weight, you'll also be able to live longer. And seeing President Trump at his birthday on June 14th, the day before yesterday, it reminded me of something. A couple of things I noticed. Nobody sang happy birthday. They didn't make a big deal out of that. You know why? Because President Trump doesn't make a big deal out of his age. He's pretty chillax about it. You know, old people jokes and that kind of crap. There are a lot of countries where they don't do that. They actually revere people when they get older. It's viewed as an accomplishment and something to be honored. And here we make fun of that. No, we shouldn't. Now, I think President Trump has redefined the game and redefined age. You know, I'm not saying we're all going to be president, but if he can do, I mean, the most significant chapter of his life started when he was 69 years old, when he declared for president, which, oh, by the way, was 11 years ago today. 11 years ago today, he came down that escalator. Yep, and I was there. Has gone fast, hasn't it? He started running in 2015, not 2016, 2015, June 16th, 2015. Wow. And he changed everything. We'll be right back.
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0: This is Moving America. Here's Jake Novak.
10: A new study out of an Austrian university says women are 60% more likely to be injured in a car crash. One big reason? For years, all those crash test dummies were male. The good news is more anatomically diverse crash dummies are now being used, and companies like Volvo are now using seatbelts that adjust to specific body types. Safety first. With Moving America, I'm Jake Novak.
0: This is Moving America.
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0: If you missed Katz and Cosby, here's what you missed.
25: President Trump, he's got too many people saying stuff that upset the voters. Kristi Noem is a good example of that.
26: Mm-hmm.
25: You've got to centralize your messaging. And I don't think President Trump should be the primary messenger, which he is now, on a plane and working on a tarmac to the airport, things like that. Because you've got to really have an idea of what the press is trying to do. And 80% of the time, they're trying to make the president look bad.
27: And they have that special messaging, Bill O'Reilly, where they manage to take the billions and billions and billions, hundreds of billions of dollars that might be missing, and turn it around and make him the bad guy, make President Trump the bad guy, instead of them being the bad guys.
25: Well, let me give you a very vivid example that even Senator Schumer could understand. And that's how far I'm going here. When ICE comes in and arrests people, they are putting them in detention. And Americans inherently don't like that. They want to know why they're in detention. Well, it's easy for criminal aliens. It's easy. Okay, the guy committed rape. The guy did this, guy did that. We got to detain him. But there are other aliens, migrants, who are taken in who are not charged with serious crimes. But you know why many of them are taken in? Because they have not shown up for their court hearings.
28: 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Because you're hitting up great points.
11: 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How does he solve this? Well, so,
25: Rita, it's very simple. 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
1: Hey, look at that. Oil prices, barrel down to $75 a barrel. That is very low. I'm looking live at the Strait of Hormuz. Those are not tankers. Those are like little, I don't know what they are, fishing boats. I want to see the tankers. I want to see the tankers now. Oh, boy. You know, I have a total ban on anything related to the view. The view bothers me. Not, I don't care. You can say whatever the hell you want. I don't care. But what I do care about is when Fox News and too many others make what they say on The View 40% of their content. Can you believe what Whoopi Goldberg said? Yes, I actually can. I actually can believe. All right. She's gone crazy. Joy Behar and the rest. And it's a free country. If you want to have a dumb show like that, nobody really watches it. However, major exception. All right. We're going in. We're going all in with The View. Why? J.D. Vance, okay, who has more IQ in his eyelash, in his thumbnail, than those women combined times a million. I mean, this has got to be, oh, this is going to be excruciating. Excruciating for the fan. It's going to be great for me. Should we do it? All right, just a little bit. All right. Of course, where is she? She accuses him of racism. Is that what happens here? Do we have time? Hit it.
2: What did black people do to this administration that has allowed it to really stigmatize folks of color? And you know how hard it is. You have folks of color in your family.
3: Sure.
2: So when you see, you know, things, the Emmett Till stuff coming down, or them doing all kinds of removal of information of black heroes. How does that sit with you?
3: Well, what exactly are you talking about, Whoopi? Because I know Emmett Till was Emmett Till was the kid.
2: I want to know
3: what
2: you,
3: she's.
2: You don't know
3: I
2: what
3: respond
2: I'm talking
3: to your
2: about.
3: Actual point.
2: So in a lot of the.
4: Museums.
2: Just there's so many. I where they're taking down the actual history that happened in this country. Slavery happened. All kinds of stuff happened, and it seems that it has been very easy for this administration to remove that. And also,
1: you're right. I totally forgot about slavery. I never even. You know what? Well, that's pretty wild. 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
8: Traffic moving well in both directions along Route 27. You do have a little pocket of traffic near North Main Street in Southampton. It's a special schedule for LIRR trains due to the U.S. Open golf event at Shinnecock Hills, and that's impacting both the Montauk and Ronkonkoma branch at this hour. For WLIR Traffic and Transit, I'm James Flippin.
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10: A man is suing the Suffolk Police Department after dashcam video caught footage of a violent arrest. Craig Manning was pulled over April the 2nd for a traffic stop. He requested a supervisor and refused to get out of his car. Officers then went inside and forced him out of the vehicle. His lawyers slammed the police behavior.
11: He should never have been charged with any criminal charges, and he was. The arrest was wrong.
10: The Suffolk County PBA president said Manning escalated the incident by not complying with officers' commands. The heat is on across Long Island as local municipalities throughout the area are taking measures to keep us all cool. The town of Hempstead is opening its splash for residents a week ahead of schedule. All nine town splash pads are now open as the heat index values reach the 80s and 90s. And it's going to be that way for the rest of this week, by the way. The pads are located at Lido Beach Town Park, Baldwin Park, Bernard Brown Park, Bluegrass Lane, Elmont Road Park, Hendrickson Avenue Park, Seaman's Neck Park, Walcott Road, and Coe's Neck Park. And just to reiterate, the weather's pretty good for all of us in this fantastic tourist area that we live in. It's going to be a mixture of sunshine and clouds, but the temperature right up there in the 80s all week. A U.S. postal worker on Long Island is being indicted for rape and sexual misconduct charges involving two 15-year-old girls. Authorities say Jenry Buistan Gutamo was on the job back on May the 11th when he offered a ride to a 15-year-old girl that he knew and allegedly drove her to a remote area where he's said to have sexually assaulted her in his truck. Buistan Gutamo was arrested, prompting a now 19-year-old woman to come forward with similar allegations. He's been ordered to be held as the case plays out and is due back in court next month. And that's the news for Long Island on WLIR, Long Island's most listened to radio station. I'm John Terrett.
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12: The investigation into yesterday's deadly crash of a B-52 bomber at Air Force Base, Edwards Air Force Base in California, could take months. Deputy Commander James Hayes says eight crew members were on board.
13: It took off and immediately after takeoff crashed and burst into flames. Our team of first responders snapped into action and immediately cordoned off the area and took the appropriate action to start putting out the flames.
12: The plane was testing a radar modernization program. The crew included civilian government.
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1: Hello. This is going to be great. All right. This is going to be good stuff. I am ready. Lay it on me. We got a big, nice chunk of J.D. Vance, who was, just real quick again, he's 41 years old, a vice president of the United States of America, just off the charts, brilliant guy. He had spent less than 2 years in the U.S. Senate, his first elective office, before being tapped by President Trump to be the vice president. And that's not, oh my gosh, he's so inexperienced. No, that's, oh my gosh, he's so smart. We need him. And he'd be a great president. It's just, people knew, smart people knew. He came from very humble roots, right? His mom obviously famously had a big time addiction issue, and there was all kinds of crazy stuff happening in the house, and very, very poor. But he overcame all that, joined the Marines, went to Iraq, came back, went to college, great, brilliant student, Yale Law School, venture capital, publishing. He wrote a wildly successful bestseller, Hillbilly Elegy, and that became like required reading and a real insight into an America that the elites refused to even acknowledge exists back in, this was 2010, 2011, I think. I remember when that book kind of became a big deal. All right, are we ready? So here's J.D. Vance on The View promoting his new book about his faith. All right, let's listen.
2: Seems that it has been very easy for this administration to remove that and also to denigrate black folks who have worked their behinds off to get this American dream. How do you, I mean, you know that.
1: Hey, do me a favor, Carlos. I want to take it from the top. All right, I want to hear that whole, because the earlier stuff is gold, and I want to enjoy it again. All right, so the ladies of The View.
2: What did black people do to this administration that has allowed it to really stigmatize folks of color? And you know how hard it is. You have folks of color in your family.
3: Sure.
2: So when you see, you know, things, the Emmett Till stuff coming down, or them doing all kinds of removal of information of right. black heroes, how does that sit with you?
3: Well, what exactly are you talking about, Whoopi? Because I want to know what she's. I want to respond to your actual point.
2: So in a lot of the
14: museums,
2: where they're taking down the actual history that happened in this country. Slavery happened, all kinds of stuff happened, and it seems that it has been very easy for this administration to remove that and also to denigrate black folks who have worked their behinds off to get this American dream. How do you, I mean, you know better.
3: Sonny, that was actually a very helpful intervention, because I think the story you're talking about is where, you know, allegedly the administration is holding back the appointments of people based on skin color.
14: I've seen
3: the story.
14: A host of things. I'm talking about black history getting erased from public spaces. Black voter districts are being dismantled. Black leaders are being sidelined from our ranks. Where do Americans of color fit in this vision? Because it doesn't seem like we fit.
15: Since October of last year, there's been something like 6,668 refugees allowed into the country. All but three were white South Africans.
3: So, first of all, I'm very skeptical of that number, because we have a lot of different immigration pathways in the United States of America. But let me just address Whoopi's point. Look, first of all, you asked the question, and maybe you don't believe this coming from me, but I think everybody is welcome in our political coalition. Frankly, even if you didn't vote for us, everybody is welcome in our country, so long as you're an American citizen with the duties and the legal obligations and rights to be here. But Whoopi, let me just give you an example of this. Okay, so you say that we're anti-minority or anti-black.
2: No, I didn't say that. I asked. See?
3: Well, okay, fine. Be fair. Fair.
2: Don't start any stuff with man. Don't get me in trouble. Don't start that stuff with me.
1: Hey, stop for a second. What did she say? She said, why did you do that to communities of color? I mean, like, a reasonable takeaway is that the administration in Whoopi's mind is anti-communities of color. All right. Now she's going to, she's playing this game with the wrong guy. Keep going.
3: I interpreted your question, let me answer your actual question there. Mm-hmm. What I'm saying, I think, okay, look at Washington, D.C., one of the most democratic and one of the blackest, by a share of population, blackest cities in the United States of America, has seen a radical decrease in violent crimes and sexual assaults and in murders. We have tried to take the crime issue seriously, in part because we believe everybody, whether you're black or white or rich or poor, deserves to live in a safe neighborhood.
2: Does the crime step in? This is not about crime. This is about
14: black women lost their jobs.
2: Right. This is about human rights. What you're saying is
3: we got to do more on the economy.
14: And black history has been erased from public spaces.
3: Black history is not erased from public spaces.
16: That is true. We do have to get to Iran when we get back. There's some very important news.
3: I'm telling you, we celebrate Black history. We celebrate all American history in this administration.
16: Can I
3: you guys might be skeptical of this, but I promise you.
2: I have to go to break. Anna, God, please. We have more with Vice President J.D. Vance when we come back.
1: Well,
3: what you're saying is we got to do more on the economy.
14: And black history has been erased from public spaces.
3: Black history is not erased from public spaces.
16: That is true. We do have to get to Iran when we get back.
3: Yeah,
16: some very important news.
3: I'm telling you, we celebrate Black history. We celebrate all American history in this administration.
16: Can I
3: you guys might be skeptical of this, but I promise you it's true.
2: I have to go to break. Anna, God, please. We have more with them.

0: tell the fact that they knew each other in the 80s, which the president himself admits. They ignore the fact that he narked on him to the police and led ultimately to Jeffrey Epstein's downfall.
1: How about that? Actually, I did not know that. I knew he threw him out of the club. I didn't know that. Did you know that about? I believe him. I did not know that. So it goes on like this, back and forth, back and forth, back and forth. I wish they would just, instead of the, let's see here, what else do we have here? We got the next one, please. Hit it.
2: Okay. So President Trump has called affordability a hoax. He said that, not me. He's pouring money into this ballroom of his and the reflecting pool. Oh, don't forget the Arch de Trumpe, I call it. And a White House cage match. All these things. Why is he doing them when you just, everybody knows that Americans are struggling? What is he spending all this money for?
0: Well, I got to defend the president on the hoax point. What the president said is the idea that Republicans caused the affordability problem is a hoax. And I think that's true. If you go back to the Biden administration, inflation got up to 9% under the Biden administration. Okay. Uh-huh. Right now it's at 3.5%. By the way, too high. We're doing everything that we can to bring it back down to 2.5%, which is where most people would like to see it. But we inherited an affordability problem. We're doing a lot to make it better. It's going to take a little bit of time. There's a lot more work to do. But the president knows that a lot of Americans are struggling. In fact, he ran on that. He talked about it. And we've done some things and made some good progress on that point.
3: He just said he loves the inflation.
0: What he said, Anna, what he said is that he loves the fact that the inflation is going to come down when this war is over. That's what he said.
4: That's not what he
2: said.
4: That
2: wasn't a direct. Are you his interpreter or are you his vice president? Come on.
0: Well, look. What the president said, people were asking about the inflation. They were asking about the affordability problem, which, again, is very real. And what he said is, I love the inflation because it's going to come down when the war is over. And now, again, we already see gas prices today, $4.06 a gallon, too high, but way down from where they were just a couple of weeks ago. So there's a lot we got to do, but I think that we're doing as much as we can. We're going to keep on working at it. And again, the American people are going to make their verdict. But
1: and lower than it was under Biden, all right? Biden was up to 550. Man, it is unfair. And I don't like, he's doing well, but it's almost an impossible environment. And they're just launching nasty asides. These aren't substantive questions. They aren't real questions. And he did very well. But it's discouraging how people really do believe all this crap. I hope he gets to talk about his book, which I'll be talking to him probably later this week. We'll be right back.
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9: 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And here's a fun fact. Former President Bill Clinton traded Big Macs for broccoli, adopted a plant-based diet, and lost 20 pounds. 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I'm Yana Derulis for the Worldwide News Network, New York.
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10: Worldwide News Network update. I'm Bill Rakoff. The FBI arresting five people who allegedly plotted a drone attack on Sunday's UFC event at the White House. The FBI says it found 23 people discussing the plot last week in Signal chats. World leaders at the G7 summit in France have been critical of the peace deal between the U.S. and Iran, but President Trump is defending it.
11: The main thing is that Iran will not have a nuclear weapon. They fully agreed to that with strong policing powers, and they won't have a nuclear weapon, which is what it was all about.
10: G7 leaders also focusing on the war between Russia and Ukraine, pledging their support for Ukraine and urging Russia to come to the table to work out a deal. The coach of Iran's World Cup team says it was ordered to leave the U.S. and return to its training base in Mexico after a draw with New Zealand in L.A. Team officials didn't say who ordered the Iranians to leave earlier. They had expected to spend the night in California. This is the Worldwide News Network.
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1: 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And if you don't mind, I'm going to, I want to do one more from The View. And this is, let's see. You know what I almost forgot about? The Venezuela stuff. Maduro. Maduro is in jail about 2 miles from me right now. Maduro and maybe his wife, too, awaiting trial, although there's talk about a plea. Are you ready? Let's go.
0: I would say fundamentally that one of the things I underappreciated about Donald Trump is that so many of the things that people said about him weren't actually true. Again, you talk about humility. Okay, so I see Donald Trump, I see a clip of him, or I see even not even a clip of him, but reporting about something that he said, and I take it at face value. For example, let's just go back to one of the most controversial things Donald Trump said during the first term that I was wrong, during the first campaign, is that I was led to believe by the stories. I read stories that said Donald Trump said that all Mexicans were rapists. He never said that. What he said is that the certain South American countries, Central American countries, were releasing criminals into our country, including Mexico. By the way, that was objectively true. So
14: there
0: it's not
14: no
0: so much Christians.
14: Fidel Castro did that in 1980 with the Mariel boatlift. There have been many, many journalists, including CNN, where you used to work and be my colleague, that have tried to find evidence of that. There is no evidence that Maduro was releasing people from insane asylums or jails like Fidel Castro did do. This was made up, and we just can't, you know, accept it without pushing back.
0: But Anna, we know that there were people who were released from prisons who were encouraged to come into the United States.
14: It wasn't like it was in the Mariel, Mr. Vice President. It wasn't where it was like a purposeful release, open up the jails, open up the insane asylums, and let people flood Florida. I lived through that in Miami.
0: If you go, it may not have been like Mariel, but if you go back to the caravans that were happening in 22, 23, we know that those things were funded. They were in some ways supported by the government.
14: There was absolutely
0: how you define support or not support, but if people are encouraged to come into our country after having spent time in prison by their own governments, I think that's a problem.
1: No, it didn't happen that way. It didn't happen that way. People have their beliefs and then they fall in love with them. The Tren de Aragua and Venezuela. Yes, that happened. It happened. We saw it. Just talk to Lake and Riley's family. 800-848-9222. 800-848-9222. Mary, hello.
15: Yeah, Greg, you are so completely wrong about this deal. It's very, very sad
1: how
15: wrong you are.
1: What deal?
15: Dear Randall, it's so sad how wrong you are.
1: Oh, it's so sad. Wow. You feel sorry for me, Mary? You feel sorry for me. Well, thank you for your pity. But so how do you think it's a wrong deal?
15: Kerr was launching missiles into California.
1: Say what?
15: Wait a second.
1: What the? Okay. Slow down. Don't tell me about California. We're talking about a specific deal here. All right. What do you got?
15: Mexico was launching missiles into California.
1: I know that. Look, we're talking about America right now, and we're talking about Iran not having nuclear weapons. You tell me what's wrong with this deal so far, as it's been told to me, and I believe President Trump. So I want you to be specific and not emotional and trying to make me, you know, just say it. What's the problem?
15: I'm not emotional.
1: Now you are. You called in and you said you feel sorry for me. You feel sorry and you're sad for me because I'm totally wrong about this thing. So, all right, instead of trying to evoke a situation that is not happening, Mexico firing missiles into California, all right, that is not happening. And I understand the Middle East is a different kind of neighborhood. It's a different kind of place. Why did we start bombing Iran? All right. Concerns for us about their nuclear. Concerns for us about their nuclear. Not about their drones, not about their missiles, about their nuclear, although we do have concerns about the missiles. So what is it? What is wrong? What do you think we should do?
15: I think that we need to keep on bombing them into submission.
1: Very good. Very good. Very good. You know what? We're running out of targets over there. We are literally running out of things to bomb. All right? And if we have eliminated their nuclear capacity, which we have, if we have eliminated their Navy, which we have, if we have eliminated their Air Force, we have eliminated drastically the nuclear, obviously, but also the missile production and the drone production. I mean, you believe in a forever war? You want this to go on longer? You want the?
15: Please let me talk.
1: Excuse me. No. That's the way it works around here. Okay. So I just. There you go. All right, Mary, you're wrong on this one, and a lot of other people. All right, a lot of other people. We don't have those. I want no nuclear, and I want no funding of terror, and we'll beat them up if they violate it. All right. Sorry, sorry. She feels sorry for me. This is the right thing.
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10: I'm Bill Rakoff. At the G7 in France, President Trump says he and the vice president have electronically signed an agreement with Iran to end the war. He is promising to send it to Congress for its review, then make it public.
11: I'd like to get a formal setting first before we do that, but I have no problem with that. It's Green document. Here's what it says. Iran will never have a nuclear weapon. That's what it says. It won't have one to buy, to develop. They will not have a nuclear weapon.
10: The deal also bars Iran from charging tolls to use the Strait of Hormuz. Reports in Washington State say that a United States Border Patrol agent was involved in a shooting near the Canadian border today. The Blaine Police Department says there's no threat to the public after the shooting. The FBI is leading that investigation. 15 people are facing federal charges in Minnesota over their response to a controversial and deadly immigration enforcement crackdown there earlier this year. The U.S. Attorney for Minnesota is Daniel Rosen.
18: With conspiracy to impede or injure federal officers and other charges related to efforts of two Minneapolis-based Antifa groups that violently opposed the enforcement of federal law in our state.
10: Protests rocked Minneapolis over the ICE action there. Two people, Renee Good and Alex Preddy, were shot and killed by agents in separate incidents. The FBI is continuing to investigate a threatened attack on Sunday's UFC event at the White House. More than 20 people are believed to have been in on that plot. Agents intercepted signal chats about a plot to crash drones carrying explosives into the event, have snipers shoot at people as they tried to leave, then have a second wave of attackers storm the White House gate. The FBI says at least five suspects are in custody. Cuba's tourism industry is collapsing amid the U.S.'s tightened sanctions and oil blockade. The number of visitors to the island so far this year is down 58% from 1 year ago. Gas Buddy puts the national average gas price now below $4 a gallon for the first time since April. It's at $3.99 a gallon. A AAA survey puts the average at $4.04 a gallon. John Tarrant has an update for us on the public launch of SpaceX.
19: SpaceX stock has been popping Tuesday afternoon as investors continue to pile into Elon Musk's rocket company, which only went public Friday. The skyrocketing share price has pushed SpaceX market capitalization beyond Microsoft's valuation and Amazon's. The stock climbed 20% yesterday, its first full day of trading, after opening up 19% on Friday. This afternoon, it's up by between 8 and 10%. The booster is SpaceX acquisition of the popular AI coding company Cursor for $60 billion in an all-stock deal that enhances SpaceX's presence in the lucrative enterprise AI tools market. For the Worldwide News Network, I'm John Terrett.
10: Oil prices are sinking again. Brent crude briefly below $80 a barrel for the first time since early March. On Wall Street, the Dow's up 428, the NASDAQ down 147. 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
20: 74 degrees, sunny skies around the tri-state. Good afternoon, I'm James Flippin. You cannot access New York Penn Station right now unless you have a ticket to the World Cup match today at MetLife Stadium. This is the first workday match day during this World Cup event, and it's meant big disruptions in terms of traffic and transit around New York City. These NJ Transit commuters chatted with Eyewitness News last night ahead of the chaos.
21: I would work from home, and our company has allowed for that, to work remotely for those days.
22: I'm going
21: to
22: drive in. I'd rather pay the Verrazano toll than take New Jersey Transit. And the only reason I took it today was because I'm so tired from celebrating the Knicks all weekend.
20: Yeah, that's understandable. And of course, Thursday morning, we have the ticker tape parade through Lower Manhattan, and it's going to start to heat up a bit that day. We'll check the weather forecast in just a second here. But as to today's World Cup match and the impact on transportation, a number of street closures are in effect, and that includes stretches of 5th and 6th Avenues, allowing for buses and shuttles to transport people to the 3 o'clock France-Senegal match at MetLife Stadium, also known as New York-New Jersey Stadium per FIFA rules. New Jersey Transit, as we mentioned, has adjusted its train schedules. And speaking of the World Cup and soccer fans, World Cup fans in Boston are drinking so much beer that bars in the city have run out. Scottish supporters emptied bars and liquor stores of several popular brands. Hennessy's bar in Boston says it tripled the St. Patrick's Day sales before selling out of beer on Sunday night. And English fans are expected to flock to Boston next week for England's match against Ghana. So you better believe they'll sell a lot of beer during that. Businesses do say they're ordering more of the suds and adding staff for upcoming matches. Back in our area, down in South Jersey, the FBI now leading the investigation into a shooting involving an ICE agent near LBI. This was yesterday morning. Initial reports say that or said a van had struck the agent while speeding off, prompting the agent to open fire at the vehicle. An ICE spokesperson confirmed that, but Stafford police have revised their statement saying the agent was injured, but not necessarily hit by a van. ICE agents were attempting to detain that driver around 9:30 yesterday morning along Route 72, which is the main road leading into Long Beach Island. An agent fired at the van and struck its rear window as that person fled. Checking the 77 WABC weather forecast, sunny this afternoon, a nice breeze with a high near 77 WABC degrees. Partly cloudy skies overnight, a low near 64. I'm James Flippin. 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
23: 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But again, it's just so disturbing that we had somebody running a major intelligence organization who clearly could not think objectively. And then, by the way, if anybody believes that he stumbled upon just these seashells on an empty beach that spelled this out and that he didn't do it, I could say this as an opinion person. 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
1: We've all heard the phrase, right? Contracts are made to be broken. I've heard that one. What does it actually mean? We know what it means, all right? It rings true because the thicker the contract, the thicker the stack of paper, the more it can invite all kinds of creativity, creative interpretation, loopholes, and eventually a slow motion train wreck of litigation. Lawyers, a 100-page contract is full of clauses and subclauses and definitions and appendixes or appendici or whatever they call it, multiple appendix. It's not a document of agreement. It's a forum for anticipated what? Betrayal, dishonesty. It assumes from the first page that the other side is going to try to screw you, and it arms you with weapons for the courtroom before you have even shaken hands or signed the dumb thing. All right, so a memo of understanding. What's a memorandum of understanding? An MOU. It's very short. Could be one page, two page, three page, and it's clear and it's direct. Here's what we're trying to achieve together. Here's what each of us brings to the table. Here's how we will communicate when things get complicated. And they always do get complicated sooner or later. No fine print, which is designed to entrap. Number 47, definitions that turn simple words into legal mind fields. It's just a kind of a statement of intent. And it forces a certain measure of clarity, right? You need clarity in life. You can't hide behind like 100 pages of this legalese, they used to call it, legalese, the legal language. You actually have to say what you mean. And both sides know the deal, and so do the people. There's no, I did not realize that this clause applied. Oh, no, but because of subsection S, we don't have to apply that. No. You need a document that everyone can read and everyone can understand. And when people understand what they are signing, they are far more likely, everybody, to honor it. It also, you know, a memo of understanding, there's a bit of flexibility. Because we know the world does not stand still. Market shift, all kinds of things happen, priorities changed, there could be new opportunities, and a, you know, super stiff, rigid, 100-page contract locks you possibly into, you know, what was going on yesterday, what was going on last year. What about 6 months from now? New things happen. And if you want to, like, amend a contract because of a new development, it's like, it's easier to perform surgery, brain surgery. It's too expensive, it's slow, it's painful. An MOU is like something that you can adapt. We're aligned on the big picture. Let's work out the details as we go. Like adults, like partners, not children at war with each other. And it actually builds trust instead of signaling distrust. Now, I understand you can't, like, you got to keep your eye on the Iranians. You have a million different things in there about how to inspect. They will figure out a way to violate it. Now, a monster contract tells basically the other party, we don't trust you, so we've hired very expensive lawyers to anticipate every way you might fail us. And this is beyond just, you know, the Iran deal. But it kind of poisons the relationship from the start. And an MOU, a memo of understanding, and I've done these, we see a future together. We believe in the same goal. Now let's put in writing so we're on the same page, right? So we have a frame of reference, and then, hey, let's get to work. You know, in the real world, a collaboration right? Collaboration. It's foundational. Trust, mutual interest, reputational. Now, I'm not saying that we have to have all these things with Iran, all right? But it's much easier to cut through the crap when there is no crap on paper. And these people, right, they will bend that contract into a pretzel. You could think about it like this. In the cockpit, you know, there are big manuals for how to fly that plane, huge manuals. But you don't have that big manual. You know, you understand the objective, where you're going, the rules of engagement. You understand. Now, the details matter, but they don't really matter. A lot of the details don't matter in the cockpit during the mission. I hope that, does that make sense? Contracts are made to be broken. Remember, they're built on the very idea that they are going to be broken. Whereas a memo of understanding is about hope and not the expectation that it's not going to work. I actually love it. An MOU, when somebody says, oh, let's just, a one paper deal. Phew. So more specifically to the Iran situation, you know, the media and all the usual suspects are screaming that we have not seen the text. I have not seen the text of the MOU. A constitutional crisis. This is a memo of understanding is a short, high-level framework, not a 100-page document written by lawyers who have never seen a fight. This thing stops the shooting. It reopens the Strait of Hormuz. Oil will flow. Prices come down. They've already started to come down. And it locks Iran in for their pledge not to build a bomb, not to seek a bomb. Now, is there going to be some little nitty-gritty details about the, you know, how do we get our inspectors in and how is there notification? If there's notification, right? What kind of courtesies need to be paid? There's going to be some of that. We got time. The big picture has been with us for days. This is how you actually get something done with an adversary. All right. I think it's just, we're in a beautiful position on this thing. Beautiful. Now the New York Times and the rest, they want something also that they can pick over and find fault with themselves. They want to say, well, this doesn't, right? No. Let me see here. Yes, William, you got a pretty good approach on this stuff. I hope you do here, too. Hello.
5: Hey, Greg, long-time listener, first-time caller.
1: Oh, I thought you were the other William. All right, so what's up?
5: No, I'm the right William. Long-time see on TV, many years. Anyway, I'm a huge Trump supporter, voted for him 3 times, loved the guy before he was on.
1: All right, you don't like the Iran deal, right?
5: It's not that I don't like the Iran deal. I like the Iran deal. However, what I'm afraid of is we're not on the same page as them. For 47 years, they've been beating the hell out of us. When I was in college, the Iranians came over, Hofstra University, after they were leaving Iran. I listened to a lot of those guys at that time. That was at Hofstra. And now, after 47 years of getting ourselves kicked all over the ass by these people and funding all these different agencies that they have around the world trying to kill Americans and everybody else in the Middle East, I don't see how this is going to make it work, and I'll tell you why.
1: Well, hold on a second. I mean, there's a big thing that you have left out of the 47 years of, yes, they're killing our guys and that kind of thing, right? We just bombed them for 50 days, all right? We just let them know, right? That's never happened before. The last military action we took against Iran, what? We shot General Soleimani. He wasn't even in Iran. We waited until he got to Iraq because we had permission from Iraq. What's the other thing we did? The failed Iranian hostage mission. I mean, this is a game changer. President Trump is a game changer. His willingness to pull the trigger, a game changer. He did it last week again. How can you discount that? Don't you see how the whole damn thing has shifted now because we're willing to do what we just did?
5: For one thing, and that is, we haven't had. I'm not an advocate of regime change. But if anybody left over, it's like what Netanyahu did with Gaza. He wanted to get rid of every single one of them over there. And I think that's going to be the sticking point. If we don't get rid of the guard over there, if we don't get rid of the same people that have been in charge, the Ayatollahs, if we don't get the people on the street that have been abused and hurt, killed and maimed and beaten,
1: you mentioned the Ayatollah. We got the Ayatollah. We don't even know if the new Ayatollah is even alive. Now, I mean, you're saying a lot of things here, and I know you heard stuff from your buddies at Hofstra decades ago. I mean, have you been to the Middle East? Are you part of these negotiations? Are they, you know, they didn't rise up. They don't have weapons. By the way, message to us, the Second Amendment is important. You need those weapons as a check on the government, and they don't have that over there. So, I mean, you're just making a lot of assumptions, and this is going to happen, and that's not going to happen, and we got to... I'm not with you on this, man. I feel like we have come much further than you realize. All right. And if we haven't, you know, if they dare, we'll do it again. We also have to be modest here. With regime change, we have achieved regime change as a byproduct. That wasn't our goal. I could give a damn who the hell's running that country, to be honest. I really could. I mean, I do feel better that it's not the original guy. All right, final word, William. What is it?
5: I just hope that whoever's in charge is going to care for their people and care for their country and make peace in the Middle East. And I hope Trump will go in real quick if they start to screw around with us.
1: All right. Fair points. All right. See you later, William. There's a lot of, a lot of pushback. You know who I wish got more pushback? Democrat big city mayors. Democrat big city mayors who can see their cities devolve into chaos, rioting and looting and destruction, burning of school buses, destruction of public transportation. And the very next morning, when the dust has finally, kind of settled down, and you can talk to the mayor and you can get some accountability, what do? Let's talk about the game. Got 16.
4: What an incredible night. What an incredible morning. I'm doing great. How are you?
7: I'm doing good. It's good to see you again. Did you get any sleep?
4: You know, I went to sleep at 3:45 a.m. and like most New Yorkers woke up asking myself, did that really happen? People have been waiting for this for 53 years. And there have been so many heartbreaks, so many near misses, so many years, every year where we've told ourselves it's the year. And for it to actually happen now, I mean, there's nothing more we can ask for as New Yorkers.
1: What about public safety? What about accountability? What about not allowing 85,000 teenagers? You hear this new term, this new euphemistic term, teen takeover, a teen takeover. All those teenagers. Oh, I would have gotten away with it if it wasn't for those teenagers on Josie and the Pussycats. Right. It just sounds so sweet and innocent. You see this thing. I do compare it to what happened in 1973. Not that I remember 1970. Well, I do a little bit, actually. I do a little bit. The big thing to do, if you were a wild man in college, right, was to, hey, by the way, all these people who don't like the Iran deal, I mean, have you been saying, hey, we should bomb Iran, right? Have you been pushing for that? Were you pushing for it? There's a lot of the same people now who say we got to keep bombing, you know, didn't like this thing from the get-go. Okay, there's that. But I got to ask you honestly, were you actually clamoring ahead of time for this? I'm pretty much, you know, I'm a pretty well-informed person. I got my finger on the pulse. I listen and I watch. And one of the, there was no like public outcry or public demand that we start bombing Iran. It happened because of leadership. And don't give me the whole Netanyahu crap, all right? Don't give me that old thing. That guy's been around. He's an annoyance. We love Israel, but the government can sometimes be very, very annoying. No, this wasn't a Netanyahu operation. This was an American operation to keep us safe. You got it? Be right back.
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13: 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And they've always been the barometer for home sales. Fannie Mae is the largest buyer of mortgages in the United States. So what's Fannie Mae predicting? The 30-year rate will hold steady at around 6.3% for the rest of this year. And in 2027, maybe it'll go to 6.2%. In short, they don't predict much change over the next 2 years. So if you've been looking to buy a home and waiting for the rates to come down, think again. It doesn't look like it's happening soon. Just make sure if you're buying a home, there's no pre-penalty clause in your mortgage so that if you do want to buy now and you do want to get a mortgage, you can pay it off. Never bet against New York. I'm Suzanne Miller.
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14: December 19th, 1961. Joseph P. Kennedy, father of President John F. Kennedy, suffers a massive stroke, robbing him of his ability to speak forever. But this moment became even more impactful for the nation, as Jack Kennedy was finally freed from his father's regular advice, more like bullying, that plagued his first year in office. A strong change in his presidency followed, including JFK's decision to finalize the Navy SEALs program and enact the big tax cut of 1963.
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25: That's a big story, but the big story here again, I just mentioned Mamdani, is what happened here a couple of days ago. Well, let me read this to you, okay, Norman Lewis? This is the title of a column in today's AM New York. You familiar with that, guys?
26: Yes.
25: Is that the one they give out on the subway? Right?
26: I don't think they actually have a physical paper anymore.
25: They used to, though.
26: They did, yeah.
25: I got to tell you, I think that when I first got to New York, we're talking about 10 years ago, I think I wrote sports for AM New York.
26: You did.
25: I did,
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25: right?
26: that, yeah.
25: The very back of AM New York, there's a local sports column, and I think I wrote it for about 6 months. And then they had a guy that used to work at WFAN named John Yastrzemski.
27: Yeah, I remember that.
25: JJ, he wrote it. Yeah. But now JJ writes the sports. You ready for this? In the Wave. In Rockaway.
26: Wow.
25: I don't even know if AM New York even has sports anymore. But here is the title of the column. It reads like this. Mamdani's first 100 days. Mamdani's first 100 days. Mayor, Speaker Menin, unite to open long delayed child care center as property tax dispute loom. And there's a picture, and I guess they're at a child care center. Maybe not. Maybe they're at City Hall. I don't know. I see a bunch of placards here that read, child care for all, apply to 3K, 8 pre-K, path to 2K. And it's Mamdani smiling at Julie Menin, the speaker, while she's talking.
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1: My wife and I have a new thing that we're doing together. Instead of watching these Dumbo shows that go on forever, right? These TV shows on Netflix and Apple and all these damn services, and they hook you. They know how to hook you. Forget that. We'll do movies. We're going to start watching movies again. We watched another one the other night, The Wedding Guest. It stunk. But you know what? She wants to watch now because she's never seen it, and I have. Ordinary People. Anybody remember that with Carol Burnett? No, not Carol Burnett. Mary Tyler Moore. And Timothy Hutton and Donald Sutherland. The problem is for Carol Burnett, I mean Mary Tyler Moore, she played that role so well that it gave her a problem with her career. We loved her on Mary Tyler Moore's show, and then she was a cold B-I-T-C-H. Really? Go ahead.
2: What's wrong?
3: Why don't you ask him what's wrong? Then maybe you won't have to hear it from Carol Lazenby.
2: Hear what? Dad, I quit the swim team.
4: What?
3: Carol thought I knew. Of course, why wouldn't I? It happened over a month ago.
4: Quit? When? Where have you been every night?
2: Nowhere. Around. The library, mostly.
4: Why didn't you tell us, Connie?
2: I don't know. I didn't think it mattered.
4: What do you mean? Why wouldn't it matter? Of course it matters.
3: No, that was meant for me, Calvin.
4: What was meant for you?
3: It's really important to try to hurt me, isn't it?
2: Don't you have that backwards?
3: Oh, and how do I hurt you? By embarrassing you in front of a friend?
1: Oh, stop. Now they get very, very, and she is so cold, but it was just a performance. She did it so well. I remember she said that hurt her career because people typecast her or they confuse that person for Mary Tyler Moore. And Mary Tyler Moore was warm and funny and interesting. And I believe, rumor has it, she had a thing with Robert Redford when they were making that movie. Yes, Isabel. Hello.
5: Hey. First, I want to say that I'm happy that you were invited to the White House.
1: Thanks.
5: And, okay, so America's is holding Iran's money, but Obama gave America's money to Iran. So we should deduct what Obama gave to Iran.
1: I'm open. I would think about that. I would think about that. And by the way, you know, if we unfreeze the assets, it's, you know, we may unfreeze them, but that doesn't mean we have to move them right away. And President Trump has said that, you know, we will reward good behavior. We'll reward them with our own money, with their money, actually. They'll get their money when they start complying. You may have heard President Trump. He said, no dust, no dollars. Remember the nuclear dust? If we don't get that dust and we don't get to destroy it, they won't get money. All right. So we can give this out to them peace deal. I know they're pushing, oh, they're going to get all the money right away. All right. It's going to be nice and steady at our, and it is theirs, right? But it's ours to give back. All right. So don't, I mean, look, hey, it's fine to debate. It's fine to look at this stuff. It's fine to be, all right. But I do believe that they have a very firm handle on all components. And I love the idea that it's an MOU, not a big contract designed to be broken.
0: Your health matters. Now, here's Yana Derulis.
6: Researchers at McMaster University have discovered a promising new antibiotic called manicomycin that kills several dangerous drug-resistant bacteria, including E. coli, Salmonella, and Klebsiella. Published in Nature, the study found that the compound attacks bacteria in a completely new way, targeting a vulnerability that current antibiotics don't use. Craving something healthy and delicious? Traditional Asian diet is packed with veggies, fish, soy, and tea, and is linked to a lower risk of heart disease, diabetes, obesity, and even cancer. Try going Asian a few nights a week for long-term wellness benefits. And here's a fun fact. Former President Bill Clinton ditched Big Macs for broccoli and dropped 20 pounds on a plant-based diet. He was even named PETA's Person of the Year. Your health matters. I'm Yana Derulis for the Worldwide News Network, New York.
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7: Traffic moving well in both directions along Route 27. You do have a little pocket of traffic near North Main Street in Southampton. It's a special schedule for LIRR trains due to the U.S. Open golf event at Shinnecock Hills, and that's impacting both the Montauk and Ronkonkoma branch at this hour. For WLIR Traffic and Transit, I'm James Flippin.
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9: Well, move over, chicken-loving cows. America has a new fast food king, and it's apparently a sub above the rest.
7: The annual American Customer Satisfaction Index ranks Jersey Mike's number one, just edging out Chick-fil-A, which had been number one for the last decade. Jersey Mike's got high scores in customer satisfaction while adding to its 4,000 locations in the U.S. and Canada. Jimmy John's and Panda Express tied for third. Dairy Queen and McDonald's tied for last place in customer satisfaction. 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
9: The country singer Jelly Roll and his wife, Bunny XO, have filed for divorce after nearly 10 years of marriage. Jelly Roll, whose real name is Jason DeFord, and Bunny, who's Elisa DeFord, filed for divorce last month in Tennessee, according to reports from TMZ. The couple had been openly candid about the highs and lows of their relationship over the years, including an affair Jelly Roll admitted to in 2018. Bill Rakoff, Worldwide News Network, New York.
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1: All right, just finishing up a little social media post about my girls and all this stuff that they do. My daughters, Annalise and Madeline. Madeline is 4, Annalise is 6, and they are the stars of a new book, Our Lobby Hobby, by my wife, Judith Kelly, nay Gray. And basically, it's about my girls. Everywhere they go, they ride a scooter. And it's the ups and downs and the hijinks that is their lives, and the scooter, and how to be safe on a scooter, and how to be safe in life, actually. There's a deeper meaning here, hopefully, and also a lot of fun and a lot of beautiful drawings. And Our Lobby Hobby is the name of the book, Our Lobby Hobby. And my wife, the author, Judith Kelly, all right, search for you can get it on Amazon. You can get it pretty much anywhere. And it's a very, very, it's a fun project. And she's been talking, she wanted to do it for a long time. You know, my wife's an artist. She's a painter, actually. Painter. She can paint. She majored in art. Not art history, but art. Actually, you know, painting and sculpting and all that jazz. I didn't know you could major in it. I don't know if you could have majored in it in my school, but she went to a college in Australia and she majored in art. And now I am seeing the fruits of her knowledge and labor. The name of the book is Our Lobby Hobby. You know, it's a children's book, and it's a book that helps them learn how to read, learn how to rhyme. And it's got a big New York vibe, all right, if people are curious about New York, and I know a lot of people are. It's one of the reasons why they said Jerry Seinfeld's show would never work. Oh, it's all about New York. It's too New York. Biggest show in television history, actually. And it had international appeal, certainly American appeal, number one in the ratings all those years. You know what my favorite show is of all time, though? I would say The Honeymooners. The Honeymooners. Perfect. Perfect comedy. All right, so Our Lobby Hobby, it's available right now on Amazon by Judith Gray. Oh, I call her Judith Gray sometimes. Let me call her by her real name, Judith Kelly. Yeah, she was, before me, she was Judith Gray. It's a beautiful, iconic name. And sometimes sometimes she uses it, sometimes she doesn't. On this book, it's Judith Kelly. Now she wants to butter me up. By the way, people are rightly asking about the money, all right? It's a legitimate question about all of this stuff. The Iranian assets, a lot of those assets are here in New York, and billions of dollars are involved. And a regime like Iran, you got to think about it, right? But the U.S., look at what we're saying. This is pay for performance, all right? We don't do Obama, give them extra money at the front end of the deal, a deal that they have no intention to abide by. It's a very, very, very different situation. And President Trump has been totally explicit about this, that we keep the money until they actually deliver. And we keep it. We give it. We're not going to give it to them in all one lump sum. A short MOU framework, remember, keeps the big money tied to performance. All right, the big money, and that's what we need. They will find so many variables, and even if they don't find the variables, they'll find enough where they can actually fool the fake news or fool the world community. The concern is real. All right, the concern is real, but I think that this is a different type of president. And unlike Bush, unlike Clinton, unlike Obama, he's been thinking about these issues. You know, try to find one of those guys talking about Iran 40 years ago. He's talking about Iran 40 years ago and the danger it poses. And the danger is real. All right. Yes, Eric. Hello. Is he there?
16: Greg, thank you. Yeah. Yes, I'm here. Greg.
1: Hi. Hi.
16: Yeah, I've spoken to you before in the past about an associate I have living in Tehran. The last time I spoke to you, I believe I had mentioned she had disappeared from our WhatsApp chatting, and she reappeared about a month ago. She did get arrested during the protests, and I messaged with her this morning asking her what is the sentiment of the Iranian people right now with what's going on, and she said the people believe in Trump, and they believe in Netanyahu, and they think Trump has a trick up his sleeve to fool the regime. So this is the sentiment of people on the ground in Tehran.
1: Well, all right. I mean, sounds a little bit, could be anybody, right? I mean, she went offline for a while, and you haven't heard from her in a long time. I mean, could be a double agent, right? Could be anybody.
16: No, this is a legit person that I've known.
1: I know, but now, but she's been offline for a long time, and now she's back. And by the way, it's one person. You know what I mean? I mean, I'm okay with her assessment. If it's her assessment, it's her assessment. Do we believe that everybody in Iran feels that way? I mean, does everybody in America ever feel one way about an issue? You know what I mean? The sentiment. Maybe it's just her little corner of the world. I find it interesting, though. Where did you meet her?
16: Long story short, you can Google her, okay? She has a name and footprint on social online. I met her through mutual friends from Hungary. She went to college in Hungary. She married a Norwegian guy who is the biggest Elvis impersonator in Europe. If you Google him, you will find her. You will see her name on Google. Didn't work out. She went back to Iran, and she's been living through this misery ever since.
1: Yikes. How old is she?
16: I would say she's mid-40s, about 45-ish.
1: Attractive?
16: Yeah, like I said, you can Google her. Go look her up.
1: I feel funny about it. You know what I mean? I don't want to put her at risk. What's her name? No, I don't think we should say her name. You never know. You know what I mean? I know what you mean. It's okay. What?
16: I even asked her if she wanted me to put her in touch with somebody in our State Department, and she said, no, please, you know, they'll kill me if they ever found out.
1: Yeah, let's not bring her up. All right, it's a very interesting perspective, and it is. How's this they like Netanyahu? That's the more surprise. I can see Trump. What about Netanyahu? What do they like about him?
16: So ever since there was a huge, I asked her, I said, after the Israelis took part in the bombings of Fardo, you guys united as a country against, you hated the fact that the Israelis were bombing. And she said the sentiment changed after the January protest when they slaughtered 40,000 people. And by the way, she sent me a bunch of pictures of bodies in body bags, dead bodies, massacred bodies. So this changed the tide for the Iranian people. And they still have hope of Pahlavi. They want Pahlavi. I don't know what it is. They want Pahlavi back. Israelis took part in the bombings of Fardo. You guys united as a country against, you hated the fact that the Israelis were bombing. And she said the sentiment changed after the January protest when they slaughtered 40,000 people. And by the way, she sent me a bunch of pictures of bodies in body bags, dead bodies, massacred bodies. So this changed the tide for the Iranian people.

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3: 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I'm Bill Rakoff. The FBI has arrested 5 people for an alleged plot to attack Sunday's UFC event at the White House. The Bureau says the plan was to crash explosive-laden drones into the event and then shoot people as they evacuated. A missing 5-year-old girl who was the subject of an Amber Alert in Los Angeles last month after the murder of her mother has been found safe in Mexico. 5-year-old Delizio Fragoso was recovered safely when her police arrested her father, Ruben. He is charged in the killing of Marisol Fragoso in May. Texas Tech quarterback Brandon Sorsby expected to enter the NFL supplemental draft ahead of the coming football season. Sorsby had admitted to betting on sports as a student athlete and was ruled ineligible to play for Texas Tech by the NCAA, but a Texas judge had granted him a temporary injunction which would have made him eligible for the 2026 college season. The Big Ten 12, that is, sued Texas Tech to keep Sorsby from playing. This is the Worldwide News Network.
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1: All right, he's one of my favorite comedians in the world, Jason Scoop. He travels the world like crazy. He's doing all these creative little initiatives. We had him here not too long ago, but I think I really like this one. It's, hey, Father's Day. When is Father's Day? Is it Friday? Oh, it's Friday. What the hell? Jeez, why do I do this? When I said Friday, is it Friday? No, it's, of course, it's Sunday. You don't think anything's going on with my brain. Wait, Juneteenth is not Friday. Isn't that Monday? Friday. We celebrated on Monday, though, right? No, it's a federal holiday. When is the federal holiday? By the way, it's a bogus holiday. Nobody knows what Juneteenth is. Nobody. Nobody in the world knows what that day is. So what? When are the banks closed and stuff like that for the federal holiday? Not on Friday. That never happens. They make it a three-day weekend, and they give everybody the Monday off. Juneteenth. I forgot. What are we going to do for Juneteenth? Huh? Going to hang out on the stoop? What do you want to do?
2: We're not allowed to do that.
1: What? You're not allowed to do that?
2: We're not allowed.
1: Why aren't you allowed?
2: We're not because we're white.
1: Oh, Juneteenth is about race?
2: I just know white people aren't allowed to sit on the stoops.
1: Get out. Get out right now with that kind of racist attitude.
2: That's what I'm hearing in Brooklyn.
1: Anybody can do anything they want, no matter what their skin color.
2: Not on Bed-Stuy. We're not allowed to.
1: Oh, brother. You got all these hipster rules that you care about, right? The cultural appropriation and that nonsense. Juneteenth. When is the day off in 2026? And the answer is, doesn't say. Wait. June 19th. Establishes. Okay, hold on a second. Federal law says this, that, and the other thing. Oh, shoot. Well, look at this. The damn thing doesn't even tell me. For these employees, when a holiday falls on a non-work day, Saturday or Sunday, the holiday is observed on Monday. If the holiday falls on Sunday or Friday, if the holiday falls on Saturday. Jeez, where's the calendar? Is there a calendar for this? I want to know. All right. Wow, you're right. Wait, no, that's 2026. Where the freaking hell is it? Hold on, hold the wire. Here we go, here we go. Scrolling, scrolling, scrolling. It doesn't say. Shoot. Wait. You guys know. I'm going to have to take off. I don't, just to be sure, I'm taking off. Hold on. Let me hear Jason Scoop. He's got a great idea. Wow, you're right. It's Friday the 19th. It's a federal holiday, Friday the 19th. Weird. Totally weird. Jason Scoop. As Donald Trump with the Happy Father's Day message.
3: And I'd like to very strongly send a message to Lionel Sr. Hello, Lionel Sr. Good guy, straight out of Central Casting. You know, your son, Lionel Jr., he reached out, and he reached out very strongly, and he said, Mr. Trump, Mr. President, I know you're busy. You're doing a lot. You're making our country great again. He goes, Dad, my father, who I respect very strongly, Lionel Sr. is Democrat. He's he didn't write this, but I'm assuming you supported Kamala, who was a fake African American. I know the African Americans better than anyone. She was not an African American. She never said That's how I know. She never said That's how I know very strongly. But look. We hear that you are a proud Haitian American immigrant since the mid-60s. You've been here since the mid-60s, Democrat. But that's okay. Your favorite president used to be Democrat. I won bigly as Democrat. I won bigly, perhaps even bigger, as Republican candidate and winner twice, really three times if you look at it. We were treated so unfairly by the radical leftists, Marxists, and communists.
1: It's great. But look, it's great. It just totally gets his essence. You know what I mean? The odd and odd stuff. It's great. All right, we got to get the hell out of here. I got to get the videos ready for tonight. All right, let's do this. Dennis, what do you want to say?
4: Fan from day one. You get better every day, as I tell you. Greg, my opinion, want to get your thoughts. I believe that Trump stopped bombing because we're running out of bullets. There's a really frightening article in today's Times talking about the fact that Ukraine, they don't have enough Patriot missiles, and Russia's starting to wipe the streets with them. So I wanted to get your input on that.
1: Well, I do know our stockpiles is an issue that we're a little bit concerned about. Yes, we depleted a lot of them, and it's not exactly easy to make these things again. There's a big backlog, and But I don't think that has anything to do with why we're signing now. All right. I mean, the president has wanted this thing. You know, he never wanted this thing to go longer, right? I mean, he's always been applying pressure to end it, right? Right? You know, we want to do what we want to do. Here's a ceasefire. That it is in the back of our minds. We do have that concern, but I don't think that's what's driving this. Is that fair?
4: Yeah, yeah, and Greg, yeah, that's true. And Greg, one other thing. Apparently, this dust or uranium is so far deep down into the ground. How would they be able to do anything with it without us knowing? I mean, we've got cameras all over the world and can pick up a mosquito from 1,000 miles away. Wouldn't they, as soon as they touched it, couldn't we see it and then bomb the crap out of them?
1: Yeah, potentially. I have heard different versions of this. You know, you see things on the internet and somebody talks about, I think they call it Skyhorse Mountain. And under Skyhorse Mountain is a complex. It's about as tall or deep as the Empire State Building. Just cram the Empire State Building underground and it would be at the bottom of the Empire State Building. Is that the way Vice President Vance has alluded to the technical challenges here? But as President Trump said, if they were ever to try to get that stuff, we would know. We're going to get it, but we would know. We have satellites that could literally read the fine print on a newspaper. You could put a newspaper right next to the uranium, and we could read the newspaper with our satellites. So we will know, and we'll have a mechanism to deal with it. Thank you, pal. Alan, hello.
5: Hey, my brother, I want to thank you for your enthusiasm yesterday describing that flyover. I loved it. I love the fact that you have a bravado about being as important to American freedom as you have been, and thank you. And as an Israeli-born, New York-raised Zionist, I want to thank every member of the American military and the greatest president in the history of Zionism and the tribe of Israel, Donald J. Trump. There's a lot of division, Greg, trying to be sown between the tribe of Israel, which, by the way, predates the Bible, who Jesus lived and died as a member of this very tribe. So don't be mistaken. We are forever grateful for the Zionist himself, Donald J. Trump. And it really sickens me that people don't have the understanding that in the first 3 days of this war, we took out the first three layers of the generals, lieutenants, captain. Greg, I don't understand. If we did that in any other war, it would have ended. Why was the media allowed to continue the propaganda and tie it into oil prices? I think Bessent did a very bad job at not regulating the high-frequency trading of gas after this war broke out.
1: Well, look, people are allowed to say whatever the hell they want to say. You know what I mean? It's unfortunate that it's always anti-Trump all the time and propaganda, like you say. And Zionism, of course, as you know, is not a bad word, right? Hey, we believe that Israel has a right to exist and should exist. Yeah, it's kind of crazy. Bessent, I'm not familiar with this HFT stuff. I'll look into it. Very nice. Thank you, Alan. And finally, we got to go in a moment. Mike from St. James. Yes, sir.
6: Hello.
1: Hello.
6: The oil tankers stuck in the Gulf of Hormuz, full of oil. Didn't the oil come from Iran?
1: Yeah. Yeah. I mean, most of it. Why? Huh?
6: Hello.
1: Yeah. I see. You know, we don't want that. We don't want that oil to get through. Right. That's a component here. Anyway, it's all going to open up. We just got to get that damn last set of pesky little mines that can sink ships. We got to watch.
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8: I'm Bill Rakoff. Federal prosecutors in Minnesota are charging 15 people they say conspired to violently oppose immigration efforts in the state.
9: Conspiracy to impede or injure a federal officer, solicitation to commit a crime of violence, interstate threats, interstate stalking, assault on a federal officer, and destruction of government property.
8: That's U.S. Attorney David Rosen, who says 12 of 15 people were arrested this morning during raids by Homeland Security. One person was already in custody for an unrelated charge. Two remain at large. The FBI says it thwarted a potential drone attack on Sunday's UFC event at the White House. More from News Nation's Marky Martin.
10: This morning on X, FBI Director Kash Patel said the attack would have used a drone loaded with explosives to hit buildings near the White House, hoping to spark panic in the crowd as a sniper team opened fire. Patel credits the FBI, the DOJ, and other law enforcement partners for their assistance in what he calls a multi-state operation. So far, several people have been arrested.
8: At the G7 in France, President Trump announced that he and Vice President Vance signed the peace deal with Iran today, plans to give a copy to Congress and then release it publicly. News Nation's Robert Sherman says that Trump also addressed what he envisions for long-term enforcement of that deal.
11: The relationship between Iran and the United States will have to carry on beyond January of 2029, when there's the next inauguration of the next president of the United States, and was asked exactly how is this vision going to be maintained. And he said it's going to come down to a strong United States military, a strong presence, and a strong United States president. That's what it's going to take in order to move the stability from administration to administration.
8: Also at the G7 this morning, President Trump said Israel should be more responsible with respect to Lebanon. Israeli Prime Minister Benjamin Netanyahu is vowing to keep his forces in Lebanon to fight Hezbollah, even though Iran had demanded they leave as part of the peace deal. Trump is suggesting that Syria takes care of Hezbollah instead of Israel. A U.S. health official says that America has committed over $700 million to help with the Ebola response in Africa and is calling on other governments to step up. Jeff Graham's with the Bureau of Global Health Security and Diplomacy. He says an aggressive response to the virus is needed now. The U.S. has given $375 million in direct funding to the countries affected by the outbreak, plus around $350 million to address broader humanitarian needs. A magnitude 6.3 earthquake hit the northwestern Chinese province of Qinghai today, killing at least one person and injuring four others, according to state media. Those reports say workers at nearby coal mines had to be evacuated, and officials are still assessing damage and casualties. Oil prices sinking again today, with Brent crude briefly below $80 a barrel on Wall Street. The Dow's up 393, the NASDAQ off 171. 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
12: 75 degrees with sun-splashed skies and a slight breeze on this Tuesday. Good afternoon, I'm James Flippin. Thursday morning at 10 a.m., the Knicks will go on a ticker tape parade through the Canyon of Heroes, but some are expressing concern after Knicks celebrations turned chaotic, violent, and destructive at times. Governor Kathy Hochul says she does expect this to be the largest ever ticker tape parade for New York, but also expects it to be a safe and secure event.
13: Oh, this is going to be one for the ages. This is something people are going to tell their great-grandkids that they were at. But we'll be watching like hawks for any incidences and tampering them down as quickly as possible so everybody comes away having an incredibly positive, wonderful experience.
12: The parade will begin near Battery Park and then move up Broadway before ending at City Hall with a ceremony. And that's something New Yorkers can cheer. Of course, so is this. Checks are starting to go out in the mail now to nearly 3 million New Yorkers for the state's $2 billion property tax relief program. Most homeowners with incomes below $500,000 will get $350 to $600 checks, while most seniors with income below $110,000 per year will see $700 to $1,500 checks. Governor Hochul says while some New Yorkers will get money from the STAR program soon, others won't see it until later in the summer or in the fall. You can go to ny.gov/STAR, S-T-A-R, to see when the check is coming or enroll in direct deposit. Tomorrow, alleged UnitedHealthcare CEO shooter Luigi Mangione is due in Manhattan court after being a no-show at his latest hearing. The Manhattan District Attorney's Office says it wasn't Mangione's fault that he missed the hearing, since they forgot to ask federal authorities to bring him to state court. Assistant District Attorney Joel Seidman says it's on us. Mangione's lawyer said mistakes happen. Comes after the alleged killer's legal team informed the judge overseeing the case of some sort of mistake. Judge Gregory Caro expected to make his decision because Caro did ask for an update on jury questionnaires, signaling the state trial will start as planned on September 8th. Mangione also faces federal murder charges. And New York City has a new clean power source coming from Canada. The completion has been announced of the 339-mile Champlain Hudson Power Express today. The emission-free hydro power system provides up to 20% of New York City's energy needs and will replace the power lost, officials say, with the closure of the Indian Point nuclear power plant in the Hudson Valley. And checking the weather forecast overnight, partly cloudy skies, a low near 64. There is the chance for rain tomorrow. 75 degrees, sunny with a light breeze around the tri-state. I'm James Flippin.
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0: far they've come. And the players themselves, each of these guys seems so classy and so genuine. And the style they had, working together, the cohesion, and when they would fall so far behind, the way the coach was able to mix and match, to take guys out, put others in, never panic, no temper tantrums on the bench, nobody had their head down. And be honest, you know, you're losing by 29 points, and then in the finals, you're losing by 15 points. I mean, the final game, you're losing by 15 points. You think, how many times can these guys come back? But the fact is, they did it, and it was a lot of, again, a lot of New York fighting spirit was there. I think the celebrations have been great, except for those animals, those lunatics are out burning buses.
1: Absolute animals.
0: There's absolutely no, that to me is so disgraceful, so indefensible, so reprehensible. And, you know, that's not New York style. Maybe other cities, but for the most part, I got, you know, when the Mets won in 69, that didn't happen. All those times the Yankees won the World Series. As far as I'm concerned, they won it too many times because I was a Mets and a Brooklyn Dodger fan before that. But the fact is, we never had that in New York. I mean, the Knicks won in 1969. We had back-to-back. We had the Jets winning the Super Bowl, the Mets winning the World Series, and the Knicks winning the NBA championship. There was no demonstrations. No, you know, I mean, there was a lot of friendly celebrations. But nothing, there was no damage, there was nobody attacked, there was nobody ending up in the hospital, nobody was attacking cops, nobody was throwing bottles or climbing up telephone poles, none of that nonsense. So, to me, these people are a disgrace to New York. I have nothing but hate them. They're terrible.
1: They're animals. Congressman King, thank you so much for joining us. Well regards to you, your wife, your family. Thank you so much.
0: And as always, Rosemary sends her love.
1: Over yes, and objection. I send it right back. I send it right back. Thank you very much, Congressman King. Look forward to chatting with you next Tuesday, as always. Folks, we see all your telephone calls. It's time for a break. When we come back, I'm going to my girl, Gracie, in Rockland County. Tell your husband, calm down. Don't get upset, Gracie. You're my people. That's what you are. We are coming right back.
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9: Worldwide News Network update. I'm Bill Rakoff. The FBI has arrested 5 people who allegedly plotted a drone attack on Sunday's UFC event at the White House. The FBI says it found 23 people discussing that plot in online chats. Some world leaders at the G7 summit in France have been critical of the peace deal between the U.S. and Iran. The president still defending it.
10: The main thing is that Iran will not have a nuclear weapon. before they agreed to that, with strong policing powers, and they won't have a nuclear weapon, which is what it was all about.
9: The G7 leaders also focusing today on the war between Russia and Ukraine today. Serena and Venus Williams are going to bring their doubles partnership back to Wimbledon. The All England Club has announced a doubles wild card invitation, that is, for the Williams sisters to the tournament. 44-year-old Serena recently returned to competition after nearly 4 years away from professional tennis. This is the Worldwide News Network.
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11: Oh, it's time for the Tunnel to Towers Foundation. Final thoughts.
1: And the Tunnel to Towers Foundation final thoughts of the day. I'm looking at my Twitter at my ex in L.A. Air says, I just left the hair salon with a lollipop. So I'm going to Gracie on line 3, Rockland County. Gracie, absolutely. I'm not joking you, Gracie. I left the doctor's office. I was not leaving without my lollipop, the dermatologist, after I got a steroid shot to the face in different spots. But Gracie, the needles are so small, I almost didn't feel it. But tell me, Gracie, before you go on with your point, am I a big baby because I demanded my lollipop?
13: No, not at all. You needed something. You were really stressed out in that little bit of
1: absolutely
13: sugar balance juice.
1: So, Gracie, why were the three women laughing at me, the doctor, the nurse, and Marilyn? Marilyn thought it was the funniest thing she ever saw in her life.
13: Well, I'm your adopted mother, and I don't think it's funny, and they shouldn't have laughed at you. You needed that for stress relief. And I'll have
1: I mean, I was there when Marilyn delivered our children, right?
13: Right, and you didn't laugh.
1: I didn't laugh. I didn't laugh, even though Gracie... Because I have a large neck from when I played football, my shirts are custom made. And one of those pains hit Marilyn when our daughter was about to be delivered, and she grabbed me so hard, she ripped my custom made shirt. This is 30 years ago. She doesn't like me to tell a story. But anyway, Gracie, young lady, what's on your mind today?
13: Okay, what's on my mind is the thing about Michelle, that's just a smoke screen. Listen, don't waste my time. Stop reporting about it, you evil media. It's all right to call Trump a homophobe, a Nazi, or this or that, but they hone on the stories that will just criticize Trump. I don't want to talk to people about that. There's an issue. I want to talk about issues. The gasoline is going down. The stock market is going up. And those two things are good. Now, as far as Iran, look, things don't sound perfect. It would be wonderful if we I make a snap our fingers and it would be perfect. But these people are crazy in Iran, all right? They're more crazy than China and Russia. They want to have, they want to die. I'm worried about my grandchildren. We have to do what we have to do to get the bombs away from them. They are dangerous. What do people not understand? And the people that call you, the dummies, they bring up things that are not relevant. Just ask them. Stick to the point. The point being, what don't you like about Trump? Give me the exact reason and not stupid words, because that's all they all are stupid. And even the news reports are stupid. For example.
1: Gracie, help me. The story about Michelle Obama, why won't he go away? I mean, she's the mother of two girls. I mean, how can anybody say with a straight face that she's a man?
13: Of course. course, it's ridiculous. But if maybe if the reporters didn't report it and keep reporting it, it would go away. That's my point. With things with Kennedy, I'm going to use that for example, that they didn't report it. When Roosevelt was crippled in the wheelchair, they didn't report it. Nowadays, correct, the reporters, because they don't like Trump, they report everything. And even on WABC, that I get mad at some of the news reports that I hear.
1: Mm.
13: If you
1: uh-oh
13: get my drift.
1: Uh-oh. I got your drift, Gracie.
13: Now, I
1: thank
13: don't
1: you
13: know how to use the computer to tell, give my peace of my mind to the boss. But believe me, no, I love him.
1: Well,
13: I love
1: well
13: John,
1: believe me, Gracie,
13: great,
1: the boss is aware of everything at all times, either one of them. And maybe I shouldn't say this, but Mrs. Katsimatidis is always listening from the top of the hour, from this show starts until the moment I say goodbye, I guess, because she's the one that discovered me, if you will. I'm going to see her husband in just a matter of hours at an event with Governor Patterson in the morning. So thank you, Gracie. Folks, born from the tragedy of 9/11, the Tunnel to Towers Foundation has been honoring America's heroes ever since. 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T, the number 2, T.org. I'm back at midnight.
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9: I'm Bill Rakoff. 15 people face federal charges in Minnesota over their response to a controversial and deadly immigration enforcement crackdown there earlier this year. The U.S. Attorney for Minnesota, Daniel Rosen, announced the charges today.
16: With conspiracy to impede or injure federal officers and other charges related to efforts of two Minneapolis-based Antifa groups that violently opposed the enforcement of federal law in our state.
9: Protests rocked Minneapolis over the ICE action there. Two people, Renee Good and Alex Preddy, were shot and killed by agents in separate incidents. A U.S. Border Patrol agent was involved in a shooting today in Washington State, not far from the Canadian border. Reports say the shooting occurred in a residential area of the community of Blaine, and a suspect was taken to a hospital. Police say there was no threat to the public. The FBI is investigating. No word on what prompted that confrontation. At the G7 in France, President Trump says he and Vice President Vance electronically signed the peace deal with Iran to end the war. He's promising to send the deal to Congress for review and then make it public.
17: I'd like to get a formal setting first before we do that. But I have no problem with that. It's a good document. Here's what it says. Iran will never have a nuclear weapon. That's what it says. It won't have one to buy, to develop. They will not have a nuclear weapon.
9: The deal also bars Iran from charging tolls to use the Strait of Hormuz. The FBI is continuing to look into a threatened attack on Sunday's UFC event at the White House. More than 20 people are believed to have been in on that plot. Agents intercepted signal chats about a plot to crash drones carrying explosives into the event, have snipers shoot at people as they fled, and then have a second wave of attackers storm the White House gate. The FBI says five suspects are in custody so far. The investigation into yesterday's deadly crash of that B-52 bomber at Edwards Air Force Base in California is expected to take months to complete. Air Force Deputy Commander James Hayes says eight crew members were killed.
18: It took off and immediately after takeoff crashed and burst into flames. Our team of first responders snapped into action and immediately cordoned off the area and took the appropriate action to start putting out the flames.
9: The plane was testing a radar modernization program. The crew included civilian government contractors. Cuba's tourism industry is collapsing amid tightened U.S. sanctions and the oil blockade. The number of visitors to the island nation so far this year is down 58% from a year ago. Texas Tech quarterback Brandon Sorsby expected to enter the NFL supplemental draft ahead of the coming football season. This after he admitted to betting on sports as a student athlete. He was ruled ineligible to play by the NCAA, but a Texas judge granted a temporary injunction which made him eligible for the 2026 football season. This is the Worldwide News Network.
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19: It's a World Cup match day. Good afternoon, I'm James Flippin. 75 degrees, sunny skies, and the World Cup match day happening for the first time this summer on a commuter day has led to some traffic and transit disruptions for people here in New York City and the surrounding areas. Roadway closures are up in Midtown Manhattan. Access to Penn Station and the Port Authority bus terminal has been impacted. Basically, what they did was They cut the area off to anybody who did not have a World Cup ticket, all because soccer fans need to take mass transit to the game at the Meadowlands, and it's France-Senegal, the contest this afternoon. Fans from both sides have been enjoying Metropolis.
20: It's unbelievable because when we come here, we don't know, but the Knicks are going to the final. So it's amazing. Unbelievable city. The city never slept, and we never slept too. And it's so hard, but unbelievable.
21: We are really excited. So and we came here to have fun and to win the game.
19: And Rutherford, New Jersey's mayor, Frank Nunziato, has his officials focused on responding to all the traffic and transit disruptions.
22: Extra volume due to rerouting by such companies as Waze, as well as school getting out and the regular traffic that comes with 4 o'clock and people trying to get home from work.
19: And make sure to check in with your bus schedule, with your train schedule, because there are still going to be some disruptions in place this afternoon as people take the trains and buses home from the match at MetLife Stadium. Checking the weather forecast. Tonight, partly cloudy skies expected, a low near 64 with a nice calm breeze. Tomorrow, there is a chance of showers. It should be dry early for the parade on Thursday, but it'll be hotter, the high on Thursday near 87. I'm James Flippin.
15: If you missed Rita Cosby, here's what you missed.
23: Mayor Eric Adams, this is a guy who's looking back and saying, look, I'm leaving with a low crime rate in New York. I cleaned up the homeless encampments, did a lot with charter schools. There's a lot of things that he certainly can be proud of. And I asked him, what do you think about some of these comments by Zoran Mondani, where he essentially is saying that he'd be willing to get arrested to block ICE, and also that he would not rule out arresting ICE, and saying he will not allow NYPD to cooperate with ICE. He doesn't want ICE in the community. He doesn't want the National Guard in. In the subways, for sure. There are a lot of big questions tonight. So here is Eric Adams.
24: I've said this over and over again, and we need to fully understand this. ICE is not a criminal organization, and we need to stop treating them like them. They are a law enforcement entity that's sworn to serve and protect like others. These are men and women who made the determination to do the job that the Constitution calls them to do. These were sworn men and women who were sworn to serve and protect the city and the country based on their constitutional obligations.
23: What a contrast from Zoran Mondani.
25: I'm proud to inform people of their rights, and I can't think of a more American thing to do than to speak about the protections that we all have under the law.
26: My focus is for the NYPD to not be assisting ICE in their immigration enforcement and to actually be following the policies of sanctuary city law.
23: In other words, I'm prepared if I need to get arrested, that's okay. And if I need to arrest ICE, that's okay.
15: Rita Cosby, weeknights at 10.
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0: This is Moving America. Here's Jake Novak.
5: It's almost summer, and for lots of Americans, this is the time to buy their new teen drivers their first car. It's usually a used car, and safety and price are the top two factors. And a new study from Consumer Reports has a surprising make dominating its top recommended list, Mazda. Mazda has 7 models on that roster, including the Mazda 3 and the CX-5. One thing the experts really liked about those Mazdas, none of them go that fast, cutting down on juniors' chances to even try drag racing with the guys.
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7: Traffic moving well in both directions along Route 27. You do have a little pocket of traffic near North Main Street in Southampton. It's a special schedule for LIRR trains due to the U.S. Open golf event at Shinnecock Hills, and that's impacting both the Montauk and Ronkonkoma branch at this hour. For WLIR Traffic and Transit, I'm James Flippin.
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9: It is interesting. When you're in politics and you have a big job like that, everybody knows when you get fired. They know when you get hired, and then they know when you get fired. For most people, you know, if you get fired, it's more of a whisper. You know what I mean? Ooh, did you hear? What? Oh, you let go, laid off. You know, ooh, really? What happened? Oh, mm. You know, it's not on the front page of a paper. 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These are high-stakes gigs, high-stakes, that every time somebody gets fired, what happens? What do you think happens when they get fired? When they're told they have to leave, what do you think happens? Man or woman, the same thing happens. They cry. They cry. When they're informed, they start to cry. They blubber. Now, it's a human reaction, but at that level, you think, wait, really? And I'm like, I just notice this every time a high-level person gets let go, and I'm like, what's up with these guys? 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If you're so successful that you get yourself to the White House, there's a good chance that you've been on the fast track your entire life. And then when you're suddenly confronted with failure, and not just failure, not just, oh, I'll do better next time. No, you're getting fired from the coolest job you'll ever have, and everybody knows about it, and everybody's going to write about it. about it, and you're done. 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
9: Worldwide News Network Update. I'm Bill Rakoff. Florida is taking extra steps to protect its animals from the screwworm outbreak in Texas. An update from News Nation's Brooke Schaefer.
10: Starting now, rescue and shelter animals from states with confirmed New World screwworm cases cannot come to Florida. Other animals from counties with confirmed cases will need to go through extra official inspection and be treated for the pest. This major move from Florida officials comes as the number of confirmed U.S. screwworm cases has now risen to 12. The USDA says that includes 11 cases in livestock and pets in Texas and one dog in New Mexico.
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3: The clip of the day. You want to hear it. It's the clip of the day.
4: Today's clip of the day. The Treasury Secretary of the United States of America, Scott Bessent, was being interviewed by Andrew Ross Sorkin of the New York Times at a New York Times event, the New York Times Deal Book Summit. This is the clip of the day.
5: The question is, how should, is this is like a new, look, is this a new normal?
6: That, Andrew, there's no new normal. And you know, I can tell you that I actually don't read the New York Times anymore. But sometimes I do watch CNBC, but you know, occasionally people send me articles, and like there's just this fever swamp. And you know, you're now a pop historian with 1929, and you know, in 20, 30, 40, 50 years, the New York Times is no longer the paper of record. You can't go. I read this article, President Trump is slowing down. President Trump's mental capacity, it is 100% fake. That like Oops. He only called me twice at 2 a.m. last week instead of 3 times.
5: You're saying that, he called you. I believe that he called you at 2 a.m.
6: That whole narrative, you had what was one of the greatest scandals of all time, that the coverage of the Biden administration, Joe Biden's diminished capacity, and the cover-up.
5: And that's why it's probably fair to raise these questions.
6: Where was the New York Times? We just had a 3-hour cabinet meeting. For 10 months, the Biden administration did not have a cabinet meeting. How are you going to invoke the 25th Amendment if the cabinet secretaries never see the president, which they didn't? That, you know, I hear.
4: Yeah, he laid him out. Folks, we're going to leave you today by recognizing the birthday of Lamont Dozier. He of Holland, Dozier Holland, so many songs, including this one for Motown. May God bless. Protect each and every single one of you, your families, your loved ones. Oh, I'm so glad you're here with me. God willing, we are back tomorrow for the Wednesday edition of Bo Snerdly's Rush Hour. Until then, I bid you adieu. Bye.
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12: I'm Bill Rakoff. Federal prosecutors in Minnesota are charging 15 people they say conspired to violently oppose immigration efforts in the state.
13: Conspiracy to impede or injure a federal officer, solicitation to commit a crime of violence, interstate threats, interstate stalking, assault on a federal officer, and destruction of government property.
12: That's U.S. Attorney David Rosen, who says 12 of 15 people were arrested this morning during Homeland Security raids, one person already in custody on an unrelated charge, and two more remain at large. The FBI thwarting a potential drone attack on Sunday's UFC event at the White House, as we hear from News Nation's Marky Martin.
14: This morning on X, FBI Director Kash Patel said the attack would have used a drone loaded with explosives to hit buildings near the White House, hoping to spark panic in the crowd as a sniper team opened fire. Patel credits the FBI, the DOJ, and other law enforcement partners for their assistance in what he calls a multi-state operation. So far, several people have been arrested.
12: At the G7 in France, President Trump announced he signed the peace deal with Iran. News Nation's Robert Sherman says the president also addressed what he envisions for long-term enforcement of that deal.
15: The relationship between Iran and the United States will have to carry on beyond January of 2029, when there's the next inauguration of the next president of the United States, and was asked exactly how is, you know, this vision going to be maintained. And he said it's going to come down to a strong United States military, a strong presence, and a strong United States president. That's what it's going to take in order to move the stability from administration to administration.
12: Also at the G7 today, the president said Israel should be more responsible with respect to Lebanon. Israeli Prime Minister Benjamin Netanyahu has vowed to keep his forces there to fight Hezbollah, even though Iran demanded they leave as part of the peace deal. Trump is suggesting Syria should take care of Hezbollah instead of Israel. A U.S. health official says that America has committed over $700 million to help with the Ebola response in Africa and is calling on other governments to step up. Jeff Graham is with the Bureau of Global Health Security and Diplomacy. He says an aggressive response to the virus is needed now. The U.S. has given $375 million in direct funding to the countries affected by the outbreak, plus around $350 million to address broader humanitarian needs. It was a mixed day on Wall Street.
2: Tech sold off and the Dow hit a record. That's the story of Tuesday, after the Swiss government confirmed a US-Iran peace agreement signing ceremony in Lucerne on Friday. That lifted the Dow, but at the same time, worries about Wednesday's Fed rate decision hobbled the big tech names. At the end of it all, it was a record for the Dow, closing above 52,000. NASDAQ lower, S&P 500 lower, oil lower, on hopes that a deal is to be finalized. Now, it's all eyes on the Fed rate decision at 2 p.m. Eastern tomorrow.
12: John Terrett reporting, and this is the Worldwide News Network.
11: 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Welcome to the 5 o'clock show. It's time for Common Sense. Now, it's Katz and Cosby with John Katzimatidis and Rita Cosby, standing for truth, justice, and the American way, bringing common sense to the world. 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

0: tie this up. It's important. It's not getting the attention that it deserves. Sky Proper faces charges of conspiracy to commit an offense against the United States, attempted murder of an officer employee of the United States, that would be the president, possession of a firearm in furtherance of a crime of violence, and receipt or transfer of a firearm used to commit a felony. Unsealed affidavits also show Michael Allen Thomas and Brian Omaroa were both arrested in Southern California in connection with the scheme and were charged with conspiracy to commit murder. This is shocking. FBI agents seized rifles, handguns, stockpiles of ammo from their residences, with Roa having discussed, quote, marksman training with Thomas and readying for guerrilla-style warfare. Alvarez was taken into custody in Nebraska, charged with conspiracy to commit murder and conspiracy to commit an offense against the United States. Daniel Eskridge was arrested in Missouri and charged with conspiracy to commit murder on the White House grounds per affidavits. And it goes on. That's the heart of it. The Internet, ladies and gentlemen, there's a big downside to it. There's nothing we can do about it in terms of, or that we want to, eliminating it. But we have to keep in mind that there is a lot of bad stuff on that Internet. We'll be right back. For thousands of years, the great books of Western civilization have shaped the moral and political imagination of the West. 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
6: A young child was found unresponsive in a backyard pool in Baldwin Sunday afternoon. First responders performed CPR on scene before airlifting the child to a local hospital. Cops continuing to look into the circumstances surrounding that incident. Neighbors expressed shock at the close call in a quiet residential area, and officials are reminding families to secure pools and supervise children at all times, as it does mark another reminder of water safety importance as summer heats up. And a quick-thinking boater spotted an unresponsive person on a vessel near Mauritius Inlet and called for help. Suffolk County Marine units responded swiftly, transported that individual for medical care, and the incident happened during what was a busy weekend on the water. Authorities have not released the victim's condition or identity. Boaters urged to check on fellow mariners and carry proper safety gear. The Good Samaritan's actions likely saved a life. Firefighters from several East End departments responded to a house fire on Topping Path in Sagaponack. Crews worked to contain that blaze, which broke out in the afternoon hours. No injuries reported, but the home did sustain significant damage. Investigators trying to figure out the cause. Residents nearby evacuated briefly following as a precaution, and the quick response did help prevent the fire from spreading to neighboring properties. Dom's Famous Chicken Fingers officially opened its doors in Plainview last week. The popular spot is known for its crispy tenders and sauces, and there was long lines on opening day. Fans who have followed the food truck for years celebrated this brick-and-mortar debut. The new restaurant does add jobs and another dining option in central Nassau County. And that's news for Long Island on WLIR, Long Island's most listened to radio station. I'm James Flippin.
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8: Record today.
9: Tech sold off and the Dow hit a record. That's the story of Tuesday after the Swiss government confirmed a US-Iran peace agreement signing ceremony in Lucerne on Friday. That lifted the Dow, but at the same time worries about Wednesday's Fed rate decision hobbled the big tech names. At the end of it all, it was a record for the Dow, closing above 52,000. NASDAQ lower, S&P 500 lower, oil lower on hopes that a deal is to be finalized. Now it's all eyes on the Fed rate decision at 2 p.m. Eastern tomorrow. No change expected. For the Worldwide News Network, I'm John Terrett.
8: Country star Jelly Roll has reportedly filed for divorce from his wife, Bunny XO, ending the marriage that lasted nearly a decade. The couple, who married in 2016 and frequently shared their relationship issues publicly, said there was some infidelity early on, and more recently the couple was going through some IVF treatments. No reason was given, but fans noticed that he wasn't wearing his wedding ring. Cooper Lawrence, Worldwide News Network, New York.
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0: organization, as well as another group that had a lot of generals and so. They said, no, there was not genocide in Gaza. And there's not genocide in Lebanon either. Hezbollah has slaughtered Christians, other Muslims, and they do what Iran does. They do what Hamas does. They're building tunnels, and they have all this and the rest of it. There is no way Netanyahu can stand still and say, okay, you get your deal, and we'll do the promises and have a 60-day negotiation. And then if only and only then if they shoot at your bases or they defy you, and then you can hit them, but we get to watch. That's not going to happen. Period. And I'm hoping somebody will tell me that's not the plan. I'm just telling you what I'm hearing. We heard it today. We heard it today. And the head of Syria, who it was suggested, should come in and replace the Israelis to deal with Hezbollah. The head of Syria was the head of Al-Qaeda in Syria. The head of Al-Qaeda in Syria. I don't think that's a particularly great idea, and I'm going to say it. I think that's a ridiculous idea, and I'm going to say it, and I think most of you would agree with me. The former head of Al-Qaeda in Syria, the Israelis should say, you know, we'll pull out, we'll let him take care of Hezbollah. Really? And you know who he's aligned with? Erdogan in Turkey. Now, they're not going to play suicide. They also know 3 years the president won't be there. It could be some Democrats. So they have to play long ball just like the Arabs do, just like the Islamists do, or they won't exist. And they were hit on October 7th because the enemy was right on their border, and they have said now, no more of that. They've pushed back Hamas. They're pushing back Hezbollah. They're not going to allow that to happen again, and neither would we, not for 1 second. And I ask you to think about this again. If a terror group, let's say a drug cartel, got its hands on missiles, let's say from Iran, and they were in Mexico shooting missiles into Texas, into New Mexico, into Arizona, or wherever they could reach, what would our position be? In fact, what would the position of any country be? You know exactly what it would be. I'll be right back.
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3: Worldwide News Network update. I'm Cooper Lawrence. Some world leaders at the G7 summit in France have been critical of the peace deal between the U.S. and Iran. President Trump defended it.
4: The main thing is that Iran will not have a nuclear weapon. They fully agreed to that with strong policing powers, and they won't have a nuclear weapon, which is what it was all about.
3: Just ahead of the country's 250th birthday, a new Reuters Ipsos poll found many Americans doubt the nation will last another 250 years. 38% believe the U.S. will not exist as a country by then. 64% said American democracy is in danger of failing. The Grammy Awards are adding 5 new categories. The Recording Academy says the changes are meant to reflect the growing diversity of today's music. Some of those changes and some of those categories include Best Asian Pop Music Performance and Best Latin Song. 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
5: Really, geographically, what difference does it make? These are principles. They should be universal for us. Then again, you do have to get elected, and President Trump is pragmatic like that. You do have to get elected, and you have to win some of these races. And, you know, Susan, what the hell's her name? Susan Collins up there in Maine. I know she disappoints us all the time, but she's got Maine. She's got Maine to worry about. Maine is lefty. Maine is different. Maine is not, it's not Montana. It's not upstate New York, for that matter. Not upstate New York. Few other quick things I would like to. The guy, Tom Steyer, is now probably the next governor of California. And this is something I'm working on. You ever see Tom Steyer? He ran for president in 2020. He's a

0: weird looking guy. He's a billionaire. He's also friends with Joe Biden, very close friends with Joe Biden. And I believe the takeout of Swalwell, that was a Tom Steyer, Joe Biden operation. Joe Biden is so close to Tom Steyer that Joe stayed in Tom Steyer's house on Lake Tahoe while he was president for free. 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Joe Biden and Tom Steyer, you know, they are friends. They owe each other things. And Eric Swalwell went from being the leading candidate for governor to sex predator in about 36 hours. Sex predator out of Congress, not going to be the next governor. Be lucky if he skips jail. Is that natural? Did that happen?
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0: I love people say, how can you criticize this? You haven't read it yet. We support it. You haven't read it either, because nobody's releasing it. But the vice president's put a certain basic information out there, right? And are we allowed to react to that? Well, of course we are. And if there's a lack of information, that's due to the administration. It's not due to me or you or anybody else. And I suspect many of you are getting very frustrated with this. Show after show after show on TV, they're talking about this. And then people are told, you don't know what's in it. Well, we can glean a lot of things from what's being said by the president, by the vice president, and some others. But I started from day one. In fact, I started the chorus line here. Release the damn memorandum of understanding. Well, there's some technical issues. Well, then, what did you just sign if there's some technical issues? It was signed on Sunday, was it not? Okay, whatever it was signed on Sunday. You have leadership in Congress that hasn't seen it yet. Now, you may think that's cool, but in the end, they're going to have to. And so, to me, if you really want to try and advance this cause and get support for it, celebrate it, release it, and defend it. That's the way it works in this country. Defend it. It's okay. But when we say defend it, we would like access to it. Now, you know damn well if this were Biden or Obama or one of these nutcases that wants to be president on the Democrat side, we'd be jumping up and down. We want to see it. Would we not, Mr. Producer? I mean, come on, folks. It's not an attack on the administration. Just give us the damn document. Well, you have to wait till Friday. Okay. But the vice president's not waiting till Friday. He's out there. Other people are out there. People are calling me on the phone trying to tell me what to think or what they think I should be able to know. But I want you to know. I want you folks to know. I don't think that's so crazy. Cut to Mr. Producer, go.
1: Senator Graham also said that an eventual agreement with Iran should be sent to Congress for review. Would you do that?
2: I never thought of it, but I would. I wouldn't mind. I mean, you know, the Democrats, you know, we call them Democrats because they're dumb people. The Democrats are, well, what I'd like to do is send it to Congress, saying you shouldn't approve it, and I'll get it approved. whatever I say, they want to do the opposite. It's not working too well for them, by the way. But yeah, I never thought about signing, never even thought about it, but I will. I will send it to Congress. I like the idea.
1: On another topic.
0: Now, this is very interesting to me, because the usual morons with brains the size of a walnut online and elsewhere said, Mark Levin said he has to send this to Congress and has to use the treaty clause Congress does. I don't know. Ladies and gentlemen, I did a whole commentary on this here and on Fox where I said the treaty clause should have been applied to the Obama treaty. It should be applied to this, but the precedent now is no. It's no because of what Democrats and every Republican but Tom Cotton voted for. So they changed it. So rather than requiring two-thirds of the senators present, as the Constitution compels, it's now the entire Congress has to vote by two-thirds to say no to a deal. That's how absurd this is. But that's in a statute now. Now, you might say that's unconstitutional, but nobody's going to challenge it. Congress isn't going to challenge it, and the president's not going to challenge it because the Congresses have agreed to it. And this president won't challenge it because it'll help him as a practical matter. So it will sail through. Whatever's in there, it will sail through. So there's no question about it. In fact, I want to play one of these audio guys here, Mr. Producer. This creepy guy. Hold on, let me see. This guy, he looks like he just woke up, or he's on drugs or something or other. Let me see. This guy named Kurt Mills, who you never heard of. He looks like he's about, I'd say, 13 years old. He's got the mind of a kumquat. He's repetitive. He's an isolationist. He's one of those. Woke right. Attacks Jews. Attacks Israel. Same thing. So he's on with Bloated Bannon. Bloated Bannon is very upset because I keep pointing out, number one, he's bloated. Number two, I keep pointing out he's a convicted felon. In fact, he confessed to it to get a plea deal so he wouldn't have to be tried. Number three, he was scratching on Donald Trump's door to get a pardon on federal charges that related to the same scam that he applied to you, the American people, and he got that pardon, and he's been utterly disloyal to the president ever since. I'm not even talking about issues, ladies and gentlemen. It's issues. You can have disagreement on issues. He has stabbed the president in the back repeatedly. And then when he posts things, you'll see he gets about 12 people following him and so forth. Guy's a mess. He's a mess. Looks like, never mind. So he brings on the usual, you know, the usual slugs. And one of them is this guy, Kurt Mills, who's obsessed with me. They're all obsessed with me. And he writes for something that is so misstated. The American Conservative magazine, founded by Pat Buchanan, so you get the gist. Well, we only have a minute now, so I will do this after the break. But I want to try and show you the propagandists, the liars, that people hear this stuff. And I'm going to straighten it out. And hat tip to Grace Chong on X, another jackass that keeps pushing this stuff, probably with a fake name. I don't know. But we'll dig into this. Why? Because it's important you understand, and I know you do, there's two different clauses in the Constitution. One is the war clause, and one is the treaty clause. They're two different clubs. Well, he said you don't have to go to, you know, Congress to make war. I've explained this to you folks. Congress doesn't have the power to make war. That word was removed. Declare war. They've done it 11 times. That's all. But we'll really deal with the substance of this in a moment. We'll be right back.
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8: A boater is dead after being found unresponsive in the ocean just off of Moriches Inlet early Sunday morning. A passerby noticed the man adrift around 6:30 in the morning, and that person called 911 before pulling the passerby aboard and towing his boat to the Coast Guard station in East Moriches. Eastport Fire Marine Unit attempted to perform CPR on the boater, quickly realized he had no pulse, and the unidentified man was pronounced dead at a local hospital. Suffolk police are investigating, but the man's death does not appear to be criminal in nature. Five residents were left displaced following a home fire in Jericho. This happened Sunday night around 10 o'clock along Flint Lane. One of the five adults taken to the hospital for treatment for heat exhaustion. Nassau County fire officials say it took about 50 firefighters around 30 minutes to put the blaze out. No cause of that fire determined as of yet. More details are coming out regarding the proposed $50 billion bridge and tunnel connector that would link Long Island to Connecticut. Developers behind the Connecticut Long Island Initiative revealed a rail service in addition to four traffic lanes, all included in their renderings. The 14-mile crossing would connect the Sunken Meadow Parkway in Suffolk to Bridgeport, Connecticut. Those behind the project say it would ease congestion along Interstate 95 and shorten travel times between New England and Long Island while providing commuters with more options. Pride flags are being taken down in Northport following complaints to village officials. Representatives from Northport Pride Fest called the move disappointing. Mayor Donna Koch says the complaints were specific to one park where new banners now honor vets. And that's news for Long Island on WLIR, Long Island's most listened to radio station. I'm James Flippin.
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10: America is celebrating its 250th birthday, but will it live to see 500?
11: In a new Reuters Ipsos poll, 38% of Americans say they doubt the U.S. will still exist as a country in another 250 years. 40% of Democrats and 26% of Republicans believe that. 64% said American democracy is in danger of failing. 77% fear political violence will increase over the next 5 years. Three-quarters of Democrats and half of Republicans think the events celebrating the country's 250th anniversary have grown too political. Michael Wallace, Worldwide News Network.
10: Forget sticking a thermometer in your mouth. MIT engineers have developed a blueberry-sized ingestible sensor that can be swallowed to measure core body temperature from inside the body. It sends readings about once per second using a tiny antenna and a low power chip. Cooper Lawrence, Worldwide News Network, New York.
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0: definitely going to comply. 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And isn't that the bottom line, ladies and gentlemen? They're a terrorist organization. A terrorist organization. I'll be right back.
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6: Worldwide News Network update. I'm Cooper Lawrence. Police say two people have been shot at a hospital in Wilmington, Delaware. The Hill's Blake Berman.
7: That shooting leading to the hospital locking down and forcing the emergency room to divert patients. The shooting taking place in the hospital's basement. The conditions of the victims not yet released. Police warning the public to stay away from that area. That scene still active at this hour.
6: Ever listen to a song and feel happy and sad at the same time? Research finds it's a common thing that happens when a song is meaningful, but only when that song feels like a part of your identity. Because the study also found listening to music for fun or entertainment does not have that same emotional impact. Yum Brands is selling Pizza Hut. The company says the private equity firm Long Range Capital is buying Pizza Hut for about $1.5 billion. 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

0: Chris Ruddy is the founder and I think the owner, certainly one of them, of Newsmax. People like Newsmax? You like Fox? President Trump was right to call reports of $300 billion reconstruction fund for Iran fake news. Should keep calling them that until the idea is dead, buried and impossible to revive under another name. Vice President Vance has sought to reassure skeptics about the plan. The Iranians are not receiving any cash and no funds are being released for simply signing a deal or attending a meeting, the vice president said. Vance then said economic benefits would flow only if Iran meets its obligations under a future agreement. That's better than a blank check, but it suggests a $300 billion is still in the works and part of the memorandum of understanding that starts a 60-day ceasefire. Here's the central question. Why should Iran receive access to any reconstruction fund, let alone one with $300 billion? The floated proposal makes no sense. Worse, it is dangerous. I think that's what most Americans feel. Don't you, Mr. Producer? I feel that way. You know, while much of the world stays silent, the great pastor John Hagee has been a steadfast voice for Israel for decades. And in this important new book, God's Prophetic Clock, that's a great book, he lays out the clear biblical timeline we're watching unfold right now. This book tells you how Israel was reborn in a single day in 1948, just as the prophet said. Jerusalem reunited under Jewish control in 1967, nations of the earth turning against the Jewish people, a number of people turning against the Jewish people, even people we know. There are no random events. They are the signs from Scripture that we are approaching a critical hour. The clock is ticking. The dangers to Israel and to freedom are intensifying. Our children and grandchildren are counting on us to understand what's really happening. 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A dear, dear friend. We love him and his family, and we're all very, very close. 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We'll be right back.
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4: I'm Cooper Lawrence. The FBI says it thwarted a potential drone attack on Sunday's UFC event at the White House. News Nation's Marky Martin has the details.
5: This morning on X, FBI Director Kash Patel said the attack would have used a drone loaded with explosives to hit buildings near the White House, hoping to spark panic in the crowd as a sniper team opened fire. Patel credits the FBI, the DOJ, and other law enforcement partners for their assistance in what he calls a multi-state operation. So far, several people have been arrested.
4: U.S. Senate Minority Leader Chuck Schumer has called for a Gang of Eight briefing as to what's going on with Iran and the deal that could end the war. President Trump says the deal will deny Iran access to nuclear weapons. On the Senate floor this week, Schumer said Senate Democrats have been consistent in calling for the war to end.
6: And we will continue to do so until his blunder is well and truly over. For more than 100 days, I have come to this